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1: Partly cloudy skies tonight with a small chance of showers early in the evening, the risk of a thunder shower, fog patches developing overnight, and a low of 11. Friday, mainly cloudy with a high of 22. Clear skies Friday night and a low of 15. Saturday, sunny, a high of 31. Sunshine continuing Sunday with a high of 33. Monday, cloudy, chance of showers, windy, and a high of 25. Sunny skies expected for Tuesday and a high of 30. Get current conditions, including wind speed and humidity, on the Low and Body Shop weather page on Steinbach Online. I'm Candace Dirksen.
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4: What does it mean to be born again? 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It's the requirement for becoming a Christian. Have you met that requirement? Today on Turning Point, Dr. David Jeremiah takes a closer look at the second birth as he continues his new series on the Holy Spirit. To help you know for sure if you've been born again, here's David with the conclusion of his message, Born of the Spirit.
5: You know, I used to hear people say being born again and realize they had no idea what they were talking about. That is not just a colloquial expression for a Christian. It's a description of what happens. We're born first physically, and then when we become Christians, the Bible says we are born again spiritually. Have you been born again? Or are you just one birth person? You can't go to heaven unless you're born twice. Someone put it this way, if you're born once, you die twice. If you're born twice, you only have to die once. And that's the truth. That's what the Bible teaches. If you are only born once, you will die physically and spiritually, which is to be separated from God. If you become a Christian, if you're born again, you may die physically someday, but you will never die spiritually, and you will be with God forever. That's the truth. That's what the Bible teaches. We'll have part two of Born of the Spirit in just a moment, but let me tell you first of all about this book that we are making available during the month. It is the background study of this whole subject on the Holy Spirit. The book is called The Holy Spirit You May Not Know. It's 250 pages, a hardback book that is the third in a series of books on the Trinity. We've done one on God, one on Jesus, and this is the third one on the Holy Spirit. And it is the resource for the month of June, which means when you send a gift of any size to Turning Point this month, all you have to do is just say, please send me the book on the Holy Spirit, and it'll be on its way before you know it. We hope you'll let us do that. It will be our great privilege, and I think you will be encouraged and uplifted and moved along in your walk with God because of this book, and we want you to have it. So please ask for your book when you send your gift today. Well, friends, here we go with part two of Born of the Spirit from John chapter 3, verses 1 through 8. Until the Holy Spirit comes to live within you because you have invited Christ to be your Savior, you haven't been born again. The good news about being born again is something I've reveled in often as I've thought about it. I'm going to give it to you. It's a little formula. It goes like this. If you are born twice, you only have to die once. But if you've only been born once, you got to die twice. You see, it works like this. If you've been born physically and spiritually, the only death you have to worry about is physical death. And you might even beat that rap if the rapture happens. But if you've only had one birthday, if you haven't been born again into the family of God, you not only have to die physically, but after you die physically, you will face the second death, which means eternal separation from God. That's spiritual death. That's what Scripture calls the second death. Physical death is the separation of

The soul from the body, spiritual death, is the separation of the soul from God forever. You don't want to mess with the second death, I promise you. And the way you escape the second death is get born twice. The experience of the new birth, what are the effects of it? How does it happen? How can it be? That's the question Nicodemus had. He was trying to put it all together in physical terms, and it wasn't working for him. He said, can a man get back into his mother's womb and be born a second time? Let's hope not, for everyone's sake. Jesus, in essence, told Nicodemus that the new birth was a mystery. As I've pictured these two men talking on a flat top roof out under the stars, it's easy to visualize a night breeze rustling the leaves of a nearby tree as Jesus spoke. And then Jesus said, Nicodemus, it's just like the wind. And he gestured to the trees. The wind blows where it wishes, and you hear the sound of it, but it cannot tell where it comes from and where it goes. So is everyone who is born of the Spirit. And there's a little play on words here, because the word wind and the word spirit are the same Greek word, the word pneuma. We get the word pneumatic brakes from that word. What did Jesus mean when he said that the work of the Holy Spirit in the new birth is like the wind? Well, first of all, like the wind, the new birth is unseeable. You can't see the new birth. You cannot see the wind, and all you can see is what it does. Trees bend, leaves swirl, branches break. The Holy Spirit works in the same way. You cannot see him enter a heart, but you sure can see the results as guilt is replaced with joy and bitterness with forgiveness and fear with faith. It's like planting a seed. You cannot see the life inside, but soon green shoots are appearing, and the new birth is invisible, yet it always shows up later on in the effects of it in the life of the person who experiences it. The new birth is also unpredictable. The wind is unpredictable. I know meteorologists can study radar and satellites, but how many of you have been in storms that were never predicted or places where storms were not predicted? We used to have a joke where I grew up where they would say, I just shoveled 4 inches of partly cloudy off of my driveway. you know, that's kind of how it is. We think we know how the weather works, but we don't know how the weather works. Meteorologists can study, but storms shift without warning. And the Spirit works in the same surprising way. I wish I could tell you all the different ways that I have observed people coming to Christ in the 50 or so years that I've been doing this. A woman pressing play on an old cassette tape, a driver driving a truck hearing a gospel broadcast, a teenager overhearing some friends talk. None of that comes from a textbook, but the Spirit is not limited by our methods. He moves where he wills. He reaches hearts we might never expect. The wind blows where it wishes, and the Spirit works in ways that continually surprise us. And if I had all your stories here, and how you came to Christ, there would be almost as many stories as there are people. God is not stereotyped. He works in all of us in a different way. He gets into our lives. He causes things to happen to us that make us stop and think. Maybe the things that have happened this week have brought you to church today. You never know. We read in the life of Joseph that sometimes people mean things for evil, but God means them for good. And maybe you're here because of the anguish in your soul over all the events of this past week. Listen to me. God will use anything to bring you to himself, and his methods are unpredictable. The new birth is unseeable, it's unpredictable, and it's unstoppable. Try holding up your hand and telling the wind to stop. It will not listen. You cannot stop it. In the same way, no one can stop the Holy Spirit. A person may say they want nothing to do with God, but one day they begin asking questions and feeling a pull toward Christ. And of course, that is the Spirit at work. He has been called the Hound of Heaven because his love never gives up and his pursuit never ends. Maybe you've been praying for someone in your family for a long time and you think there's no use to continue. Don't stop. The Hound of Heaven may be on his trail, and you will find out about it later. So the new birth is unseeable, it's unpredictable, it's unstoppable, and then it's undeniable. Laws can guide people, schools can teach knowledge, and families can set rules, but none of these can change a heart.
Only the Holy Spirit.

Spirit can take away sin and remove guilt and make someone new. That is why in prisons today you can find men and women who once lived violent and broken lives who are now reading scripture and singing hymns and sharing Christ with others. The world looks on in disbelief and asks, how can such change be possible? And the answer is clear. The Holy Spirit's been at work, and his power to transform lives is undeniable. So the experience of the new birth and the effects of it, what about the explanation of it? Jesus didn't try to explain the action of the Spirit much beyond that. So how would I explain him? Yet at the same time, I think there are some things we need to know about this new birth, truths that are important. This new birth is the result of two agents acting together. Listen to what Jesus said. He said, unless one is born of water and the Spirit, he cannot enter the kingdom of God. Just as in physical birth, it takes a man and a woman to have a child, in spiritual birth, it takes what the scripture calls water and the Spirit. Now, we know what the Holy Spirit is. That's the second agency on this list. As far as the second part of that verse, we don't have any doubt. The Bible says, listen to this, you are not in the flesh, but in the Spirit, if indeed the Spirit of God dwells in you. Now, if anyone does not have the Spirit of Christ, he is not his. I want to take just a moment of parentheses right here to correct a doctrine that keeps floating around all the time, and that is that you become a Christian when you accept Christ, but you have to wait for the second blessing to get the Holy Spirit. So I had people come up and ask me, do you have the Spirit? Well, let me give you the answer. The Bible says right here, if you don't have the Spirit, you're none of his. You cannot be a Christian and not have the Holy Spirit. When Jesus comes to live within your heart, the Holy Spirit comes to live within your heart. You're baptized by the Spirit into the body of Christ. So don't let anybody tell you you need something more. You have everything that you need. It's not that you need something more. The something more needs more of you. And it's not that you need the Holy Spirit because you're a Christian and haven't received him yet, because that is not possible. The Bible says if you do not have the Spirit, you are not his. Everybody get that? You may not need it now, but someday somebody's going to come to you and stick their finger in your face and tell you you're a second-class person because you don't have the Spirit. Don't forget what this verse is. Take it out and read it to them. It's pretty plain. It's not hard to understand. It isn't open for debate. It's what the Word of God says. You can't get saved without the Holy Spirit. You may think you're getting to Christ without the Holy Spirit, but even if you don't know what he's doing, he's working in your heart. It isn't difficult to understand that Jesus is talking here about the Holy Spirit. But then he says you have to be born of water. And some people say that means you have to be baptized, but that's not what this means. There's no evidence in the scripture whatsoever that baptism is a requirement for salvation. It's an act of obedience for those who have already been saved. So what does the word water mean? Let me help you with that. Psalm 119 and verse 9, how can a young man cleanse his way? By taking heed according to your word. Ephesians 5:25, Christ also loved the church and gave himself for her, that he might sanctify and cleanse her with the washing of water by the word. Now, having read those two verses, what do you think the water is? It's the word of God. The Bible says that in order to become a Christian, two agencies are involved, the Holy Spirit and the word. Now, how does that usually work? Someone has given you a scripture or you've heard a scripture in church, and the Spirit of God begins to work on you, and he takes the scripture that you've heard and he dwells it into your heart, and you become convicted of your need and you become a Christian. The things that bring a person to Christ are the Word of God and the Holy Spirit. So, according to John, we were brought into existence spiritually by the Word of God. The water is the Word. So what Jesus said to Nicodemus was, Nicodemus, you can't be born unless you're born of the Spirit and of the Word. And it works like this. The Word of God is preached or read or heard, and the Spirit of God takes the Word of God and strikes fire in the heart of a person and they become a Christian. Somebody asked me once, why do you keep on preaching the Bible, Jeremiah? Well, don't you know any other book? Don't you get tired of preaching the same old book? Here's my answer. I'm hoping to live to be about 150, but even if I do,
and only just be getting

started in the Word of God. I'm continually awed and amazed at how God takes His Word and uses it to bring people to faith in Jesus Christ. Someone said, "What's your evangelism program at your church?" Well, we try to encourage people, teach people, reach people, but we have a continual stream of people coming to Christ. And there's only one explanation for it. We have a steady diet of the Word of God. It is the Word of God that is continually bringing men and women to faith in Jesus Christ. If you don't use the Word of God to communicate spiritual truth, you take the Holy Spirit out of his environment. The only way the Holy Spirit can work in the heart of a person is if the Word of God is present. If you take the Holy Spirit out of his arena, then you've got nothing. But when the Word of God is preached and the Spirit of God uses that word to bring about conversion, he does so in the hearts of those who listen. I just keep preaching the Word of God. I'm never going to quit preaching the Word of God. In Nashville, Tennessee, a man came up to me and said, "I'm a long-haul trucker, and I got saved listening to you on the radio. I started listening to you once when I was flipping the dial around, and then I started listening every day, and one day it just all made sense to me, and I pulled my rig at the rest stop and gave my heart to Jesus Christ." We get countless testimonies like that from all over the country. What brought this man to conviction? Just the Word of God. I couldn't do it. I never seen the guy before in my life. He didn't find the new birth through listening to David Jeremiah fill airtime on the radio. No, through the medium of radio, he heard the Word of God and his life was transformed. If I told you all the experiences like that we've cataloged just from preaching the Bible, you would understand, as I understand, that most powerful thing I can ever do is just teach the Word of God. God blesses his Word. It's impossible for anybody to be saved without it, and you have to be born of the water and of the Spirit. The explanation of the new birth. Just a couple of more things. The examples of the new birth. I want you to take a moment and think about anybody you know who you would think would be the best candidate for least likely to become a Christian. You got any people you know like that? You work with them? Maybe they're your neighbors. Maybe you're in a class with them. That person is the least likely person to ever be saved that I've ever met in my life. Do you know what? God loves things like that. He loves to take that least likely person and shove it in your face. Let me give you an illustration. If you had asked that question of the believers in the early chapter of Acts, Saul of Tarsus would have made every list. In Acts 9, Dr. Luke, the author of the book of Acts, relates Christ's confrontation with this unlikely candidate for grace. Saul was a religious fanatic who thought he was gaining points with God by persecuting, jailing, and brutally exterminating Christians. It was his passion. He chased Christians down in Jerusalem, and he was willing to travel to distant cities to carry out his campaign of terror.

But one day, on his way to Damascus to pursue yet another group of believers, he suddenly came face to face with the risen Christ, and he fell to the ground. He had a miraculous experience with Almighty God because the Spirit of God and the Word of God came together, and he was born again. He got up off his face, and after his blindness went away, you know the rest of the story. He became the greatest influence for the gospel of Jesus Christ who ever walked on this earth apart from Jesus Christ himself. How do you explain that? How do you explain the greatest enemy of Christianity becoming its greatest advocate and apologist? I think God has a sense of humor, don't you? He had a miraculous inside-out experience. He was born again spiritually, and through that new birth, his life was transformed. Yet this conversion seemed so remarkable and unbelievable to the disciples in Jerusalem that when they heard that he had been saved and wanted to join them, they didn't want anything to do with him because they didn't believe it. They couldn't believe that someone like Paul could have been changed so radically that they would be comfortable having him in their presence. And then there's Nicodemus. He first came to Jesus at night, full of questions. But later, in John 19, we find him in the daylight bringing a costly gift of spices to honor Jesus' body after the crucifixion. And Nicodemus, who at first came to Jesus by night, came also bringing a mixture of myrrh and aloes, about 100 pounds. Nicodemus moved from curiosity to courage, and I believe he became a Christian, that he had the new birth Jesus had explained to him. I could go through the New Testament, but I could also go through more recent history and tell you about the people I know. I might even put one of you on my list if I know your story. I wasn't running toward God, you might say. I was running away from him. For somehow the Spirit of God and the Word of God came together in my life and I found salvation. I was born into the family of God and my life has been totally changed. Ladies and gentlemen, only eternity will allow us enough time to hear all the stories. I'm sure that will occupy some of our conversations in heaven. Places where boys and girls all over the world have experienced regeneration through the new birth into God's family. I'm not talking about personal reformation. I'm not talking about cleaning up your act. I'm not talking about turning over a new leaf. I'm not talking about trying to do better. I'm not talking about going to some religious class or catechism or spiritual seminar. I'm talking about a grade A miracle. I'm talking about being born again into a new family, whether you are 14, 44, or 84. It still works, this gospel that we preach. It isn't completely different from physical birth. The baby doesn't conceive itself. It is accomplished through the mother and the father. The baby doesn't birth itself. It is done through the mother's labor. And though there is a process that leads up to the birth, there is a moment in time, and I noticed at the hospitals how they write down the exact time. And when you get the paper, the birth certificate, the exact time is on there. And they think it is very important to note the day and the time. We don't have any problem understanding that physical birth begins at a point in time. There's a process leading up to it, but there's a point in time when it happens. But there is also a point in time when new birth takes place. You know, I hear people say, well, I've always been a Christian. That's like saying, I've always been born. No, you haven't always been a Christian. You can't always be born. You get born at a period of time. You say, well, I think I'm a Christian, but I don't remember the time. Well, you don't need to remember the exact day or year. You just remember that there was an exact day and an exact year. The important thing is not that you can name the day and hour, but that there was a real point in time when it happened. It's very different to say, I don't remember the exact date, than it is to say, I've always been a Christian. If you're here today, and you grew up in a good family, gone to church most of your life, and you think because of that you're a Christian, you're wrong. The Bible says,

0: You don't get to be a Christian by being born in a good family. God doesn't have any grandchildren. He only has children. So if you're not born again, you need to get born again. Maybe you can say, Pastor Jeremiah, I never heard anything like this before. Well, that's good. That's why you came to church. That's why God brought you here today. If you can't remember or if you aren't sure, that's all right too. You can take care of it today. Let me tell you about something that happened to me. I grew up in a pastor's home, and my father preached sort of like I do, maybe a little more vigorously and evangelistically. He gave an invitation, and when my father would give an invitation as a young boy, I'd be sitting with my mother, and I could see how happy it made him when people came forward, and I kept asking my mother, can I go? So when I was little, I went. I didn't know what I was doing. I just went through it. I think that happened to me a couple other times, and I hear people say that all the time. What do you do when your children are so small and they want to make a decision? Those are sometimes called pre-conversion experiences. Don't ever discourage that. For me, I didn't understand it. I was baptized as a child, but I didn't understand it, and I was baptized again. So I am a twice baptized Baptist preacher. But I would never go back and do it any other way. I don't care what you think or what others think. If you're not sure, you should get sure. Have you had a spiritual birthday? Has there been a time in your life when you prayed and asked Jesus Christ to become your Savior? If you haven't done that, you need to do it. You need to take note of it, write it in the front of your Bible, and record your spiritual birthday. Because if you've only been born once, you got to die twice. I want you to have two birthdays. And then all will happen is if you don't see the rapture, you'll die someday, but you won't die the second time. You'll go to be with the Lord in this place called heaven. Ladies and gentlemen, it's a good day for a birthday. It's a good day for a birthday. Have you been born again? That's the question. If not, you can be born again today because you become born when you ask Christ into your life. When he comes to live within your heart, you become a Christian. The Bible says that is to be born anew, born again. All you have to do is bow your heart before God and ask him to forgive your sin. Tell him that you're sorry for your sin and you want to live for him. Ask him to come into your heart through his son, Jesus Christ. Declare that you believe that Jesus is the Son of the living God and that he died on the cross, was buried in the grave, and came forth victorious over the grave after 3 days. Invite that person, that Jesus, into your heart. He will change you from the inside out. You will never be the same. Let us know about it. We'll be happy to encourage you any way possible. And we'll see you again tomorrow, right here on this good station.
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1: In 2006, Dean Karnassus ran 50 marathons in all 50 states on 50 consecutive days and finished up with the New York City Marathon, which he ran in 3 hours flat. He enjoys the pain that comes from achieving new goals. "What I found," he says, "is that I'm never more alive than when I'm pushing and I'm in pain and I'm struggling for high achievement. In that struggle, I think there's a magic." Well, the psalmist agrees. He wrote, "It is good for me that I have been afflicted, that I may learn God's statutes." 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
5: Partly cloudy skies tonight with a small chance of showers early in the evening, the risk of a thunder shower, fog patches developing overnight, and a low of 11. Friday, mainly cloudy with a high of 22. Clear skies Friday night and a low of 15. Saturday, sunny, a high of 31. Sunshine continuing Sunday with a high of 33. Monday, cloudy, chance of showers, windy, and a high of 25. Sunny skies expected for Tuesday and a high of 30. Get current conditions, including wind speed and humidity, on the Low & Body Shop weather page on Steinbach Online. I'm Candace Dirksen.
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6: Satan's purpose and only mission is to divert the attention of God's people from worshiping the one true God. 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
6: Jude, verses 8, in the same way, these dreamers pollute their own bodies, reject authority, and slander celestial beings. But even the archangel Michael, when was disputing with the devil about the body of Moses, did not dare to bring slanderous accusation against him, but he said, "The Lord rebuke you, Satan." Yet these men speak abusively against whatever they don't know, don't understand, and what things they do understand by instinct, like unreasoning animals. These are the very things that destroy them. Woe to them. They have taken the way of Cain. They have rushed for profit into Balaam's error. They have been destroyed in Korah's rebellion. Verse 8, these dreamers, well, they dream of salvation without the Savior. They dream of redemption without the cross. They dream of peace without repentance. They dream of preaching happiness without holiness. They preach unity without Christ. They preach a God other than the Father of the Lord Jesus Christ. They dream dreams that everyone, no matter which God they follow, they will make it to heaven. Doesn't matter who you worship, you'll make it in the end as long as you're sincere. They're dreamers. They dream that hell is so negative concept. Don't preach about it. That hell hinders people from coming to Christ. And what I'm telling you is these books have written and preachers have preached that. That hell and heaven are man's invention. And the Bible is not fully to be trustworthy. But beloved, the truth is this. Our Lord Jesus Christ stand ready to forgive every repentant sinner. The Lord Jesus Christ is calling out every human being who would listen to Him. Come to me, for I am the only one who can save you eternally. Come to me, for there is no other way to heaven except through me. Come to me, for there can be no eternal life in heaven without me. Come to me, for there is no peace of mind without me. For denying the authority of the Word of God is a denial of celestial being. What do I mean by that? How come Jude says this? Here's what he said. Even the Archangel Michael, with all the power that invested in him, spiritual power, believed in the existence of Satan more than so many preachers today. He believed in the existence of Satan, and he acknowledged that Satan is a powerful, evil, supernatural being. Please listen to me. An evil spiritual being who's not to be trifled with. Are you with me? We have to understand that Satan's purpose and only mission is to divert the attention of God's people from worshiping the one true God. Oh, you can focus on a religion, you can focus on rituals, you can focus on church politics, or you can focus on anything other than the worship of Jesus. And that is why when Moses died, God wanted to make sure that the subsequent generation of Jews are not going to fall into the idolatry of worshiping at the shrine of Moses. And that is why no one knows where Moses is buried to this day. Nobody knows where he was buried. But Satan wanted to do the opposite. Satan wanted a shrine to be erected for Moses. Why? So that people can commit idolatry and worship Moses and worship his shrine. So a dispute in the heavenly realm arose between Satan and the Archangel Michael over the body of Moses. What was the Archangel Michael's mission? To protect God's people from falling into idolatry. But instead of the Archangel Michael using his own spiritual authority to stop Satan, what did he do? What did he do? He said, "The Lord rebuke you, Satan." Verse 9. But even when the Archangel Michael, when he was disputing with the devil about the body of Moses, did not dare to bring slanderous accusation against him, but said, "The Lord rebuke you, Satan." Beloved, listen to me, please. While believers are given authority by Jesus, we dare not to confront Satan on our own strength, even though we've been given authority over him. Because Satan is a spiritual being. He's not flesh and blood, as Paul said to the Ephesians. And he loves to draw us into thinking that we can, We have the power.

both need to do. We need to exercise that power without hanging on the coattail of our commander-in-chief. And Jude is saying that if the Archangel Michael, let the Lord himself deal with Satan to defeat him, how much more do we need the Lord to do that? Who are we to think that we can handle Satan on our own? It is absolute fallacy. It is absolute falsehood. Listen to me. Those who deny the existence of Satan, as so many in the pulpits today, those who minimize the craftiness of Satan, those who ignore the schemes of Satan, they can fall in the trap of being deceived by Satan. Only those who truly fear the Lord. The Bible said the fear of the Lord is the beginning of wisdom. Only those who fear the Lord have no reason to fear Satan. But the big question still is this. How do we recognize the deception of Satan through the apostates in the church? And that is where the three clues come in. Look at them. They're all in one verse, by the way, verse 11. Three clues. If you're a detective, you're saying, here are three clues I want to give you that keeps you alert. Verse 11. First clue, stay away from do-it-yourself religion. Second clue, stay away from the feelings religion. Third clue, do not get into the building your own ego religion. I'm going to explain all of that because they're here in the Word of God. First clue, stay away from the do-it-yourself religion. Do you know what I'm talking about? Do-it-yourself religion. I mean, humanitarian work, faith-based work. My goodness, these are buzzwords now. Buzzwords. You say, Michael, are you against humanitarian work? Absolutely not. For all humanitarian work began by Christians. All of humanitarian activities have their roots in the Christian faith. Christians are the ones who built hospitals for healing. Christians are the ones who opened orphanages for the destitute. Christians are the ones who created works of mercy. Christians are the ones who established feeding of the hungry. All of these began as a result of Christian believers wanted to serve God by serving people. But, like everything else Satan touches, and he does that with everything that's good, like everything else, Satan hijacked these ministries and made them purely for selfish and self-gratifying and self-serving. The way of Satan gets in the picture, listen carefully, he takes over the work of God, and he literally invert the purpose. How does he do that? Humanitarian work becomes how I earn my salvation. Humanitarian work becomes how do I go to heaven. Humanitarian work becomes this is how I earn brownie points with God. Humanitarian work becomes the way to ease my conscience. Instead of repenting of sin, the way you ease my conscience is I do some good and may be accepted by God. That's how he perverts everything. Can you see Satan's deception? The Word of God from cover to cover says that there's only one way to be accepted by God, and that is through the shed blood of Jesus Christ on the cross of Calvary. Only after that we serve God by serving the needs of others. And that's precisely the deception that Cain, the son of Adam and Eve, fell into. That's the deception Satan got him into. Let's look at it. His mom and dad, Adam and Eve, learned the hard way from God that fig leaves do not cover the sin of disobedience. His mom and dad, Adam and Eve, learned the hard way that only the shedding of the blood of an innocent lamb will bring forgiveness of sins. And his mom and dad, Adam and Eve, taught their children the importance of this lesson.
And guess what?

their son Abel decided to follow God, God's way. This is what God wants. That's what I'm going to do. This is God's way. I'm not going to change it. And so he comes to God offering the sacrifice of a slaying of an innocent lamb. Why was this so important to God all these thousands of years ago? Why was that important for him in the Garden of Eden? Why? That early in history, this is a very important lesson. Because the shedding of the blood of an innocent lamb was pointing forward to the cross of Christ. Because the shedding of the blood of an innocent lamb is a forward-looking picture to the Lamb of God, the most innocent blood of all. But here comes Cain. And here comes Cain. And he said, no way, Jose. Mom and Dad's religion is outmoded. Mom and Dad's religion is old-fashioned. Mom and Dad's religion is not hip anymore. Mom and Dad's religion has not moved with the times. Oh, how many times did I hear that? Mom and Dad's religion is not relevant today. It's just not relevant for today. No one believes that stuff anymore. Why do we still believe that? I'm going to come to God my way. I'm going to come to God, not God's way, but my way. I'm going to be accepted by God. He will have to accept me the way I think he should accept me. I'm going to worship God my way, not his way. Of course, today, this is known as the way of Cain. Thousands of years later, the epistle to the Hebrews, chapter 11, verse 4, says, by faith, who? Abel. Did it say Cain? No. You see, the truth is, it doesn't take faith for a do-it-yourself religion. Right? It doesn't take any faith at all. You do what pleases you. It doesn't take faith for do-it-yourself your way. No amount of good intentions, sincerity, hard work can save us. No amount. First clue, stay away from do-it-yourself religion. Second clue, stay away from follow your feelings religion. Here Jude gives us the example of Balaam. Who is that Balaam guy? Well, when the Israelites came out of the land of slavery in Egypt, and before they got into the promised land, they came into the wilderness and they have to go through a place called Moab. The Moabites had a king who was evil by the name of Balak. Don't confuse those two, because both starts with B. You can easily get confused. His first one is who? Balak. Second one? Balak. King Balak heard about the great things that God did for the Israelites when they came out of Egypt, and he was terrified of them and he wants to destroy them. So he looked around and he found a prophet of the occult, somebody who is a sorcerer, a demon possessed, by the name of Balaam. King Balak said to Balaam, I'm going to make you a very rich man. But even demons and demon-possessed sorcerers knew that the Israelites are protected by God. Because in the loins of so many of them, at the seed of the birth of the Savior, the Lord Jesus Christ, the Messiah. So he was protecting them. Oh, but the pile of money looked so good. It felt so good to do it. And so when Balaam became reluctant, because as I said, even demons had to obey God, the king interpreted the reluctance of Balaam as holding out for more money. So what does the king do? He upped the ante. More money, more money. Balaam knew that he could not curse the people of God. Oh, but the money looked so good. The money felt so good. And the more Balaam says no, the more money piled up by Balak. Finally, he said, you know what? I'll give it a shot. I mean, what have I got to lose? The money blinded him so much, that he could not see the angel

with a sword drawn, stopping him from going through. He couldn't see. He was so blinded by the money, he couldn't see the angel. But the donkey did. The donkey he was riding. So he kept beating the donkey. So much so that the donkey spoke. Be very careful when a donkey speaks to you. Be very, very careful. Be very careful. You need to read the story, by the way. When you go home, it's the book of Numbers, chapter 22, 23, and 24. Read them. Take your time. God is the one who forbid Balaam from cursing his people. But that did not stop Balaam because the money felt so good. So he came up with a diabolical idea. It's the second best. And he said to the king of Moab, the way you weaken and may not destroy, but you weaken these people is to have a party. Party. Like one of those fraternity parties. You know what? The wild ones. Lots of booze and lots of loose Moabite women. That will do it every time. Beloved, this promise security, sexual sins, is satanic trick 101. 101. When all fail, your sexual temptation. And this diabolical plan worked. Worked. First clue, stay away from do-it-yourself religion. Second clue, stay away from follow your feelings religion. The third clue that Jude gives us here, stay away from feeding your ego religion. And Jude gives all three examples, as I said, from the scripture, from the Word of God. Story time again, okay? Another story. While the Israelites were still in the wilderness, they haven't gotten to the land of promise, which I talked about in the last message. They haven't got there. They're still in the wilderness. An obscure man by the name of Korah shows up. By the way, he may be obscure, but he actually was Moses' cousin. Did you know that? He was Moses' cousin. Read about it. So he was a Levite, but he had a sick ego. Sick ego. And he wanted to replace Moses as a leader. Probably, I'm very careful, okay? Probably, Korah was talented, he was intelligent, he was charismatic, and he was popular. He didn't think much of Moses' leadership. He felt that Moses' leadership is not worth a flip, that he really is not a good leader. But he thought that he himself would make a much better leader. Read about it in the book of Numbers, chapter 16, when you go home, please. Well, you might be asking, well, Michael, how do you know that Korah was all these things you said? Because he had a very large following. Don't be misled by large followings. And you know what? This is a Yusuf thing. It's not going to find it in the Bible. I personally think probably he would have made a better leader. Probably. As I think there are lots of better leaders than I am. This is not false humility, it's the absolute conviction. A lot of people would exercise a better leadership than me. I know that. But there was just one tiny, teeny little problem. Have you thought about it? Just a little problem. God chose stuttering Moses, not brilliant Korah, to lead the people. And Korah's rebellion against Moses' leadership spelled dreadful disaster. Dreadful disaster. But think about this. What did Moses do? I mean, what would you do when you're falsely accused? Well, what did Moses do? I'll take him on. Let's go, Amano, let's go public about this. Now, in Numbers chapter 16, verse 30, it says, Moses went on his face before the Lord. I found through the years that the Lord's vengeance is far better administered than mine.

0: Oh, it might be slower, but much better, much more effective. And what did God do? Listen carefully. Not only that, he opened the ground, and Korah and 240 others were swallowed in it. But additional 14,700 people of the Israelites were killed by a plague. Please listen to me. It's always better to wait upon the Lord. It's always better what?
1: Wait upon the Lord.
0: So I tell you as I conclude, please stay away from do-it-yourself religion. Stay away from trusting your feeling religion. Stay away from building your ego religion. For the God who sees all things will reward you publicly and generously.
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0: the Lord will never give us up as long as we keep coming back to Him. That's the good news that our teacher, Dr. J. Vernon McGee, reminds us of as our study of Jacob's life continues here on Through the Bible. So why don't you go ahead and open your Bible to Genesis chapter 31 and get ready for a passage that Dr. McGee says was given to us to minister to our needs. And as you find your place in God's Word, let's listen as Dr. McGee reads a letter that he received many years ago.
1: And here is part of this letter. It says, "It seemed well for me to write you on two matters. First, from time to time you receive letters indicating that the writers thought it a waste of time for you to read letters, testifying to the amount of good which was being accomplished in those listening to your program. I personally agreed with them until I came to realize that whereas I've been a supporter of your program for many years now, in the assumption that since it had been a major influence in bringing me to Christ, it would likewise be a major influence in so bringing others. One could hardly fault anyone who had not been so affected from wanting to see some results before contributing. So I say, keep it up, which no doubt you are going to do anyway. And you want to know something? That's exactly what I was going to do. Well, I appreciate that letter very, very much."
0: As Dr. McGee liked to say, we're going to keep it up. So if you have a story to share about how God's using time in His Word to change your life, or if, like this listener, you'd like to help keep the Bible bus running strong with a new set of tires or maybe an oil change as we take God's Word to more than 250 languages around the world, you know we'd love to hear from you. 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In Canada, Box 25325, London, Ontario, N6C, 6B1. Now let's pray as we begin our study. Heavenly Father, thank you for your great love for us. Thank you that despite our sin, that you welcome us back as we turn to you. Teach us the truths, Lord, that we need to live by as we learn from the life of Jacob. In Jesus' name, amen. Here's our study of Genesis 31 on Through the Bible with Dr. J. Vernon McGee.
1: Now, when we come to the 31st chapter of Genesis, and we're going to put in here today at verse 7, then we recognize that we're in a section that God has given to us to minister to our needs, because we're dealing here with a man that was also a very sinful man in many ways, and a man that God would not give him up. And you can take courage from that. The Lord will never give you up. As long as you'll keep coming to Him, He'll keep receiving you. And if He'll take a fellow like Jacob and a fellow like I am, then He'll take any of us. I'm of the opinion. And let's now come here. You will recall that Jacob now has had a pretty sad ordeal of 20 years with Uncle Laban. And Uncle Laban has really given him a course in the College of Hard Knocks. And poor Jacob is now beginning to wince under all the pressure that he's been under. And he senses now that God has prospered him so that the face of Laban is turned against him and also the sons of Laban. And Jacob now has a call from God. God tells him to leave. And he calls his wives, Rachel and Leah, together that he might talk to them about it. And he tells them that which is on his heart. And in verse 7, as we left off last time, he says, "And your father hath deceived me and changed my wages 10 times, but God suffered him not to hurt me." Now is Jacob beginning to complain? I think so, and we're going to see that later on in this chapter.

Now, will you notice, he goes on to explain to these wives that they'll understand of actually what has happened, that the thing that he has done has in it the element of not trickery, but of taking advantage of his opportunity in a business way. I don't want to say he's dishonest here, because I don't think that he is. He's been dishonest in so many things, but I think here he was just using a method that I'm sure any businessman would have used, and it would have been legitimate. He's certainly not hurting Laban at all. But God has blessed him to the extent that Laban now and his sons become very jealous of him, and they hate him. And you'll notice as he goes on to explain all of this, he tells now actually why he wants to leave. Because he says in verse 11 of Genesis 31, "And the angel of God spake unto me in a dream, saying, Jacob, and I said, Here am I. And he said, Lift up now thine eyes and see. All the rams which leap upon the cattle are ring, strike, speckled, and grizzle, for I have seen all that Laban doeth unto thee." Now, probably you thought last time that I was not giving a satisfactory answer to what had taken place, because I recognize that there are several explanations of why these animals were speckled. But I was waiting till we could get right here, because why were they that way? God says I did it. May I say that I therefore don't need to look for these natural explanations, although I'm confident that God probably used one of them. But since God didn't tell me which one it is, I'm of the opinion that we don't know. There are several explanations, and you can take the one you want, but I like this one. God says, "I saw what Laban was doing to you, and I blessed you." Now, verse 13, and this is what's important. "I am the God of Bethel." Now, you see, God goes back to where he appeared to this boy when he was running away from home, his first night away from home, that he spent at Bethel. And he says now, "I'm the God of Bethel, where thou anointest the pillar, where thou vowest a vow unto me. Now arise, get thee out from this land, and return unto the land of thy kindred." Now God wants him out of that land, because he's got 12 boys that are growing up, and they are already beginning to learn some things that they should not be learning. And they are there in the place of idolatry and heathenism. And so God wants to get Jacob and these boys away from there, just as he got Abraham out of a home of idolatry. Now will you notice verse 14? "And Rachel and Leah answered and said unto him, Is there yet any portion of inheritance for us in our father's house?" In other words, they're saying, well, certainly, as the daughters of our father, we should receive some inheritance, and that ought not to cause him to be so antagonistic. And verse 15, "Are we not counted of him strangers? For he hath sold us, and hath quite devoured also our money." Old Laban can't be trusted, friends. And did you know that today, unfortunately, there are many Christians that the way they handle money, their own and others, reveals the fact they can't be trusted either. That is, I think, maybe a real test of an individual today. I could tell you some stories that would make your hair stand on end of things that Christians do, Christian leaders do, they ought not to do. Now will you notice verse 16, "For all the riches which God hath taken from our father, that is ours and our children. Now then, whatsoever God hath said unto thee, do." I admire these two women. They say, whatever you want to do, Jacob, you go ahead. We're with you. And our father has apparently robbed us. Let me read verse 17. "Then Jacob rose up and set his sons and his wives upon camels. He carried away all his cattle, all his goods which he had gotten, the cattle of his getting, which he had gotten in Padan Aram, for to go to Isaac his father in the land of Canaan. And Laban
went to shear his sheep.

and Rachel had stolen the images that were her father's. Let's just stop there a moment, because there's a revelation here of something that's quite interesting. Now, Jacob rises up and leaves post-haste again. You remember, that's the way he had to leave his home. Now he leaves his uncle Laban the same way. And actually, it's not all his fault here, but it was his fault when he had to leave his own home. But he's prepared for this. After all, he's had practice in leaving overnight. And so he has all the cattle and everything ready to march, ready to get out of that land. And his wives apparently didn't have a chance to even get many of the things that were theirs. But notice what happened. Rachel stole the images that were her father's. I told you we were in the home of idolatry. God didn't want the boys brought up there. But you see, Rachel has been brought up in a home of idolatry. And she felt like she wanted to take her gods with her. What a primitive heathen notion she had. Poor Jacob thought he ran away from God when he went to Bethel. God appeared to him there. And he found out you can't run away from God. In fact, David wrote about that. David said, though I make my bed in Sheol, why, I don't get away from God. Death won't separate you. Though you go to the height of heaven, you'll never get away from him. And you can't get away from him but going to the moon. You just don't get away from God. That's all. She, though, wanted to take these images that had been in the home. Now notice verse 20. And Jacob stole away unawares to Laban the Syrian, in that he told him not that he fled. Now, he waited until Laban went out to shear sheep. Probably he went quite a few miles away from home because the sheep grazed on a very large area in that day, and they still do for that matter. It takes a great area to feed them. And so this man Laban is away from home. While he is, Jacob just forgot to tell him he was leaving, that he was going. So he fled with all that he had, and he rose up and passed over the river and set his face toward the Mount Gilead. And it was told Laban on the third day that Jacob was fled. And he took his brethren with him and pursued after him 7 days' journey, and they overtook him in the Mount Gilead. You see, they are moving now quite a distance. They've come, apparently, all the way here to Mount Gilead, which is just on the east of the Jordan River. And it means that Laban has really been traveling fast to overtake him. And Laban doesn't mean any good as far as Jacob is concerned. I'm of the opinion he was angry enough to kill him and would have killed him had not God intervened. Verse 24, and God came to Laban the Syrian in a dream by night, and said unto him, take heed that thou speak not to Jacob, neither good or bad. In other words, you be very careful what you say and do. Then Laban overtook Jacob. Now Jacob had pitched his tent in the mount, and Laban with his brethren pitched in the Mount of Gilead. And now listen to Uncle Laban. He's a clever rascal, by the way. Here he's been coming, breathing out fire and brimstone, wanting to not only recover all these possessions of Jacob and take them back, but probably kill Jacob and take back his two daughters and their children. But God had to intervene to protect this boy. Now will you notice verse 26? My, how clever he is here. He's a real diplomat, by the way. And Laban said to Jacob, what hast thou done that thou hast stolen away unawares to me and carried away my daughters as captives taken with the sword? Now, that ought to make Jacob feel pretty bad that he had run away like that. Wherefore didst thou flee away

secretly and steal away from me, and didst not tell me that I might have sent thee away with mirth and with songs and with tabret and with harp? Why, Uncle Laban says, I would have given you a wonderful send-off party. I would really have had a great celebration, and we would have given you a fond farewell. That's what he's saying now. I don't think he would have done it. And listen to him. My appeal's now to sentiment. Verse 28, and hast not suffered me to kiss my sons and my daughters. The sons would be those 12 grandsons there. And they're going to be very prominent as far as the history of this world is concerned. Hast not suffered me to kiss my sons and my daughters. Thou hast now done foolishly in so doing. It's in the power of my hand to do you hurt. But the God of your father spake unto me yesterday night, saying, take thou heed that thou speak not to Jacob either good or bad. And Laban lets him know that he didn't mean good by him, but God had prevented him from doing bad. Now will you notice, verse 30, and now, though thou wouldst needs be gone, because thou sore longest after thy father's house, yet wherefore hast thou stolen my gods

That's a funny kind of a God to have, isn't it, that you can steal it? And Jacob answered and said to Laban, because I was afraid, for I said, peradventure thou wouldst take by force thy daughters from me. Now, he's not answering that he had taken the gods. He didn't know that Rachel had taken them, actually. What he's answering is this: why did you run away without letting me know and giving you a party? He says, I was afraid that if I wanted to go, that you wouldn't let me take your daughters, my wives, and my family, and that which belonged to me. You wouldn't permit it. And verse 32, with whomsoever thou findest thy gods, let him not live. Before our brethren, discern thou what is thine with me, and take it to thee. For Jacob knew not that Rachel had stolen them. You see, Jacob is so sure that they haven't done a thing like this. And if you think Laban believed Jacob, you're wrong. He didn't believe him. Jacob didn't believe Laban either. They had no confidence in each other. That had been a nice, pleasant little 20 years, had it not. Now notice, and Laban went into Jacob's tent, and into Leah's tent, and into the two maidservants' tents, but he found them not. Now, I expected one of his daughters to be the one that got them. Then went he out of Leah's tent and entered into Rachel's tent. Now Rachel had taken the images, put them in the camel's furniture, and sat upon them. Quite a clever girl herself, isn't she? She's sure a daughter of her father. And she had taken them and put them in the camel's furniture, that is, that which went on the camel's back, and then she sat down on them. And Laban searched all the tent, but found them not. And she said to her father, listen to her now, let it not displease my lord that I cannot rise up before thee, for the custom of women is upon me. And he searched, but found not the images. Why? Well, she's sitting on them. She says, I'm sorry, but I can't get up. Don't feel well today. And she's sitting on them. May I say, this is truly a very realistic setting that's given to us here of this family. Now, will you notice verse 36? And Jacob was wroth and chode with Laban. And Jacob answered and said to Laban, what is my trespass? What is my sin that thou hast so hotly pursued after me? And now, oh, Jacob gets a little confidence because he doesn't locate these images and he's sure that they're not anywhere around. And frankly, he just now wants to rebuke the man, his father-in-law, that's come after him. Now, will you listen to his complaint? Here is the course that he passed, and he's now getting his college degree, his degree from the College of Hard Knocks. And will you listen to this here? Verse 38, this 20 years have I been with thee. Thy ewes and thy she-goats have not cast their young, and the rams of thy flock have I not eaten. In other words, he didn't even get his meals. He had to pay for that. That which was torn of beasts, I brought not unto thee. I bear the loss of it. Of my hand didst thou require it, whether stolen by day or stolen by night. And he couldn't even get any insurance. When a lamb was stolen or killed by a wild animal, why, Jacob had to pay for it. Believe me, this Laban, he's a hard taskmaster, is he not? Now listen to him, verse 40. Thus I was, in the day the drought consumed me. He didn't get a vacation in summer. And the frost by night, and when it got cold, he still had to stay out with the sheep and with the animals. And my sleep departed from mine eyes. Many nights he had to watch to protect the flock. Now listen to him, verse 41. Thus have I been 20 years in thy house. I served thee 14 years for thy two daughters and 6 years for thy cattle, and thou hast changed my wages 10 times. Here's what's happened to this man. Here is the man that was clever, and this is the man that thought that he could get by with it. But actually, he didn't get by with it. God didn't let him get by with it because, frankly, God has made it very clear. Whatsoever a man

0: sows, that shall he also reap. Jacob refused submission to God at home, and he now has to submit to his uncle. Jacob came to receive a wife and dignity, and he was made a servant, because God respects the rights of the firstborn. And Jacob deceived his father, and he's deceived by his father-in-law. Jacob the younger became the older. He found out that he was given the oldest when he thought he's getting the younger. He revealed a mercenary spirit that displayed in the way he got the birthright. And Jacob allowed his mother to cover his hands with the skins of kids of goats. And later on, we're going to see his own sons deceived him in the same way. They killed a goat and dipped Joseph's coat of many colors in it. He deceived his father about being the favorite son, and he was deceived about his favorite son, Joseph. God says, whatsoever a man sows, that shall he also reap. Now he leaves Laban. They bid each other goodbye, and they're going to make a contract. Let me read now verse 42. Except the God of my father, the God of Abraham, and the fear of Isaac had been with me, surely thou had sent me away now empty. God hath seen mine affliction and the labor of my hands and rebuked thee yesterday night. Now, Jacob has his day in court, and he lets Laban have it now. And Laban answered and said unto Jacob, these daughters are my daughters, these children are my children, these cattle are my cattle, and all that thou seest is mine. And what can I do this day unto these my daughters or unto their children which have been born? Now therefore come thou, let us make a covenant, I and thou. Let it be for a witness between me and thee. And Jacob took a stone and set it up for a pillar. And Jacob said unto his brethren, gather stones, and they took stones. And now they make a contract. Verse 48, and Laban said, this heap is a witness between me and thee this day. Therefore was the name of it called Galeed and Mizpah. For he said, the Lord watch between me and thee when we're absent one from another. And this has been used by young people's groups as a benediction and other groups. And I don't think it ought to be used that way, because this is actually a contract between two rascals that they're going to quit stealing from each other and work on somebody else. The Lord watch between me and thee. In other words, may the Lord keep his eye on you so you won't steal from me anymore. That's exactly what these men are saying. Now they're going to separate, and they do separate, and we're going to see the great experience in the life of Jacob next time in chapter 32. May the Lord richly bless you, my beloved.
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5: Partly cloudy skies tonight with a small chance of showers early in the evening, the risk of a thunder shower, fog patches developing overnight, and a low of 11. Friday, mainly cloudy with a high of 22. Clear skies Friday night and a low of 15. Saturday, sunny, a high of 31. Sunshine continuing Sunday with a high of 33. Monday, cloudy, chance of showers, windy, and a high of 25. Sunny skies expected for Tuesday and a high of 30. Get current conditions, including wind speed and humidity, on the Lone Body Shop weather page on Steinbach Online. I'm Candace Dirksen.

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1: Hi, this is Ben Lowell, and welcome to Back to the Bible Canada with Dr. John Neufeldt. Today we're continuing our series, Living the Truth. So turn in your Bibles to 1 Timothy chapter 6, verses 13 to 16, as Dr. Neufeldt brings us a message titled, Keep the Commandment.
2: I don't know if you're a part of a church that practices a form of worship in which, in the end of the service, the pastor speaks a doxology. If you don't know what that is, let me explain. A doxology is a blessing. As people leave a worship service, the last thing they hear is a blessing which the pastor speaks on behalf of God. See, there are a number of places in the Bible which contain what we now use as doxologies. You know, for instance, one of them is the Aaronic blessing. Moses commanded Aaron as high priest to bless the people of Israel. And it's recorded in Numbers 6:23-27. There God tells Moses, speak to Aaron and his sons, saying, thus you shall bless the people of Israel. You shall say to them, the Lord bless you and keep you. The Lord make his face to shine upon you and be gracious to you. The Lord lift up his countenance upon you and give you peace. So shall they put my name upon the people of Israel, and I will bless them. And that's what happens in a lot of church circles. Now, there are other doxologies found in the New Testament. As we come to the end of 1 Timothy, Paul gives a doxology or a blessing, but in this case, he doesn't actually bless Timothy. He blesses God. That is, he makes a declaration of the greatness of God. And the reason he does it is, well, because God's worthy of it, but also that Timothy should remember that when he performs his duty as a minister of the gospel, that Timothy is ministering before God. The hymn of praise that Paul offers to God is for Timothy's sake. Listen, says Paul, to who God is, so that should you ever feel the temptation to shun your duty or to become slack in your work, or to take the easy road of appeasement rather than the hard road of obedience, listen to the declaration that I now give you of the great God that you serve. Now, as we're about to read this passage, let's remember that. If you who listen to me today are not a pastor, this passage should still be studied with a great deal of diligence. For no matter what work you do, you have a holy calling. It may be an engineer or a teacher or a truck driver. Do it to the glory of God. It's God that you serve in your work. And should you think the God you serve is anything less than altogether glorious, well, listen up. So I'm reading our text. It's 1 Timothy 6:13-16. I charge you in the presence of God.

God who gives life to all things, and of Christ Jesus who in his testimony before Pontius Pilate made the good confession to keep the commandment unstained and free from reproach until the appearing of our Lord Jesus Christ, which he will display at the proper time, he who is the blessed and only sovereign, the King of kings and Lord of lords, who alone has immortality, who dwells in unapproachable light, whom no one has ever seen or can see. To him be honor and eternal dominion. Amen. Our passage begins with very important words. I charge you, or I command you, or I'm giving you orders as a superior officer, orders that I forbid you from ignoring. Now think of it this way. When Paul begins his second letter to Timothy, he starts with the words, to Timothy, my beloved child. And we've got to imagine that Paul thought of Timothy much like his own son. It was a relationship of love. But even while that was so, there were times when Paul had to put his fatherly affection aside and then speak to Timothy as a superior officer. Timothy, although you're precious to me, and although we spend so much time together, please don't think that you have the option to treat the word I speak lightly. And so we have to imagine Timothy is reading these words, and as he does, his eyebrows raise. What Paul's about to say is a divine command, and Timothy knows he has no freedom whatsoever to ignore what comes next. It's very much like a commander on the battlefield receiving orders from the general. He has no freedom to say no. Now Paul adds to the seriousness of the charge. The charge is not made just between Timothy and Paul. The command is made in the presence of God the Father and of the Son. Let's talk about the Father. Paul calls God the one who gives life to all things. That's a very basic Bible doctrine. The very first line in the Bible is, in the beginning, God created the heavens and the earth. All the cosmos, all that exists, both visible and invisible, they come from God. But why is that so important here in 1 Timothy? See, I think Paul adds this so that Timothy will not fear for his life or his reputation or anything else. The one who gives life is also the one who preserves life. Timothy must not fail to keep the commands because there is something that he might fear. It's been said that no one is so courageous as the man or woman who only fears God. But no one is so cowardly as the man or woman who does not fear God. For if we don't acknowledge the one who gives life, we'll surely fear everything else. Jesus puts it this way, Matthew 10:28, and do not fear those who kill the body, but cannot kill the soul. Rather, fear him who can destroy both soul and body in hell. That is, you need to get perspective. So where's the threat? I mean, really, I think it's a word for all of us who fear to be obedient because we fear the reactions of people. We need perspective. And so what Paul gives Timothy is a divine command. Paul wants Timothy to understand the command is given to him in the presence of the God who gives life to all things. And second, the command is given in the presence of Christ Jesus, who in his testimony before Pontius Pilate made the good confession. Now, when Jesus made his good confession, we have to remember that Pilate was an enemy of truth. Do you remember when Jesus stood before Pilate? Conversation went like this. John 18:37-38. Then Pilate said to him, so you are a king. Jesus answered, you say that I am a king. For this purpose I was born, and for this purpose I have come into the world, to bear witness to the truth. Everyone who is of the truth listens to my voice. And Pilate said to him, what is truth? Jesus, when he stood before Pilate, was testifying to a man whom modern-day people would recognize. You know, we're sometimes told we live in a post-truth world. We've often heard it said now. People talk about my truth. And when they say that, they're really saying what Pilate said. There is no truth. See, what they mean is my perspective. They mean to say there's no objective truth. There are only things that are true for me. But in using the word truth in just that way, they state like Pilate, they don't believe in truth. And so we have to imagine Jesus before Pilate speaking the truth to a man who's the enemy of the very idea of truth. And that, notwithstanding, didn't prevent Jesus from bearing witness to the truth. That is to say, the example of Jesus teaches us that bearing witness to the truth doesn't depend on how a person might respond to that witness. See, in Pilate's case, he would have let Jesus go free, but instead he crucified him.
See, he knew that Jesus was innocent of the charges that were brought against him, but he also knew that he didn't

0: want to offend the Jewish religious establishment. And so he condemned an innocent man. I mean, after all, what is truth? And Jesus, knowing that this was the way Pilate thought, still continued to bear witness to the truth. He bore witness not because he thought he would convince Pilate, but because it was God's will that he bear witness to the truth. See, Paul said he made the good confession, and by so doing, he was a faithful witness. That's why Revelation calls Jesus the faithful witness. Or listen to Revelation 3:14, and to the angel of the church of Laodicea write the words of the Amen, the faithful and true witness. That's who Jesus is. He isn't swayed by what men think or how they respond to him. Now remember, the context of all of this is Paul giving Timothy a charge. Timothy is not to fear, for God gives life. And Timothy is to follow the example of Jesus. In Timothy's pastoral ministry, he is to be obedient to what God has called him to do, regardless of the response. And there are pastors who are afraid because they do fear the response of people, not just pastors. If we are to assume that all God's people have a holy calling, the response of people concerns perhaps many of us. See, I can imagine 100 reasons why God's people might not be obedient to God. And I'm not speaking about sins of the flesh. I'm speaking about the fear of man, fear of what others say, fear of relationships broken, fear of jobs lost, fear of financial consequences, fear of how others might view them, fear of gossip that might ensue, fear. And that's why we need to hear the words of Paul. I charge you in the presence of God, the God who alone gives life. I charge you in the presence of Jesus, your example, to be as he was when he stood before Pilate. And that's the context, the command that Paul is about to give. So now we come to the command, and it's found in verse 14. To keep the commandment unstained and free from reproach until the appearing of our Lord Jesus Christ. Now our task, since it's so important, is to answer the question, what commandment does Paul have in mind? But before we answer that question, please notice that Paul insists that Timothy keep the commandment. That is, he is to stand guard over the commandment. He is to make sure that the commandment remains unstained, that no act of disobedience break the command. And then Paul adds even more, keep the commandment free from reproach. Keep the commandment so that others have no opportunity to speak ill of the good command that God has given.
1: If you're in the Winkler, Manitoba area, we'd love to see you this weekend. Dr. John Neufeld will be speaking live at Evangelical Mennonite Mission Church on Sunday, June 7th at the 10:30 a.m. service. His message, drawn from Romans 1:16-17, is titled, Not Ashamed of the Gospel, a timely and powerful reminder of why the gospel is not something to shrink from, but something to proclaim boldly, clearly, and without apology. Whether you're a longtime listener or just discovering Back to the Bible Canada, this is a wonderful opportunity to hear Dr. John teach in person. Bring a friend, bring your family, and come ready to be encouraged by the Word of God. Mark your calendar that Sunday, June 7th, at the EMMC Church in Winkler at 10:30 a.m. We hope to see you there.
0: At this point in time, we should have seen that everything in this passage is leading up to one key and central point. Timothy is to keep the commandment. So what's the commandment he's to keep? And since Paul, in this immediate passage, doesn't specify which commandment he has in mind, you know, many of us are left to scratch our heads and wonder. A number of suggestions have been made, and some have suggested the answer is in 1 Timothy 4:14, and that's where Paul commanded Timothy, do not neglect the gift you have, which was given you by prophecy when the council of elders laid their hands on you. That is, be faithful to the ministry you've been given. Well, others have suggested that the answer might be in the early part of chapter 6. And there Paul tells Timothy to pursue righteousness, godliness, faith, love, steadfastness, and gentleness. That is, obey the commandment to remain a man of God known for his obedience to the Lord. And then after you've completed your ministry, there's going to be no reason at all to lay blame at the commandment. Instead, people will look at the faithful life of the minister of the gospel and be overwhelmed at the beauty of God's commands. Well,

Others argue the commandment might have something to do with the very beginning of the book of 1 Timothy. Remember in chapter 1, Paul wrote telling Timothy to remain in Ephesus. That is, regardless of how tough it becomes, remain. Regardless of how many false teachers you have to correct, don't neglect your station. Now, when we think about it, each of these possible answers could be right. Pastor, don't run away when things get tough. Pastor, continue to serve God with the gifts that you've been given. Pastor, make sure your life and your doctrine is in line with the Word of God. Keep the commandment. Now, here's my understanding of it. Even though the word is in the singular, that is, referring to one commandment, it might be that Paul understood all of his individual commands to Timothy as a part of one large, comprehensive command. It comes under a general title. Be a faithful minister of the gospel. Stay put when it's hard. Use the gifts God gave you. Remain pure to all the moral commands that God has given. And make sure that what you teach people is the word of God. Keep the commandment. And I do think that's the best way to see it. You know, I once had a professor who had written a lengthy book called The Company of the Preachers. It was a history of the faithful preachers in the 2000-year history of the Christian church. And at one point in time, Dr. Larson was asked why he didn't have any living contemporary preachers as a part of his volume. And his answer was interesting. You know, he said, it's important to wait until after they've died and their full life has been investigated and we can ascertain if there's been a hint of scandal in their lives. It's only after that we can say, this man has been a faithful preacher. At least he said something like that. And I think that's Paul's words to Timothy. In the presence of God and of Christ, you keep the command to be a faithful pastor until the end. And that's the word for all God's people. If you could get beyond the present day struggles and the temptations that you face and the fears and the discouraging moments and recognize how valuable it is to be faithful, not only in this generation, but as a legacy for those who come after you. If you can get beyond the present moment, look into the future, how important do you think it is to keep the command today? And if you do, the commandment to be faithful will be unstained. It will be beyond reproach. It will become apparent that the commands of God are life and that they're good. It will become apparent that no one who is ever obedient will look back over his or her life and say, it wasn't worth it. Instead, they will say, the commands of God, they bring life. Now then, let's finally come to that which I started with. Having bid Timothy to keep the commandment, Paul now moves Timothy to the time of the end. When his ministry is said and done, when he stands before God in the final day, what will be the outcome? Let's reread verses 14 to 16. Keep the commandment unstained and free from reproach until the appearing of our Lord Jesus Christ, which he will display at the proper time. He who is blessed and only sovereign, the King of kings and Lord of lords, who alone has immortality, who dwells in unapproachable light, whom no one has ever seen or can see. To him be honor and eternal dominion. Amen. I love those words. So how long do you keep the command? You keep it until the appearing of our Lord Jesus Christ. You keep it until Christ, who is your sovereign, comes for you. I had another professor who spoke to a number of us who are all young pastors, and he said this, young men, you want to know what it means to be faithful. When your commanding officer tells you to hold a hill in battle, when he returns, he'll find you either holding that hill in battle or lying dead on top of it. But he will not find you abandoning your charge. That is, whether we're alive and fighting the Lord's wars when he returns, or whether death claims us, we will not have deserted our calling. And that's not only true of pastors. It must be true of all of God's people. Are you aware of what Christ called you to do? If not, why is that? And if you're aware of your calling, are you doing it? And if not, why is that? And then we come to the doxology. Remember, I said it's like a blessing at the end of a church service, except this blessing is the summation of all things. In essence, Paul says when it's all said and done, and you've been faithful for a lifetime, and you stand before God, he will be so much more glorious than you've ever imagined. And as you gaze at his beauty, you're going to say, oh my, for sure, it was worth it all. And so says Paul, he's the blessed and only sovereign. Of course, you know what a sovereign is. It's a king.
He is one who rules.

And in this case, it will become clear that he's the only one who rules. It will become clear that he has always controlled all things at all times. And it's led to this one supreme moment. And then also, Paul says, he's King of Kings and Lord of Lords. You know, men and women did make decisions while we lived. Sometimes world leaders set the stage for evil and rebellion. But then in eternity, it will become clear that all of their rebellion only played into God's hands. We will see each wicked decision a ruler has made, and we will see the sovereign God behind it all, directing it for his glory. We'll be staggered to see all things really did work together for the glory of God and for the eternal well-being of his elect chosen people. And next, says Paul, we'll also see that God alone dwells in immortality. Of course, that means that God never dies, that he continually exists. But it means so much more than that. We know that all who hope in Christ will be raised from the dead. We will inherit eternal life. But we will also see that our eternal life is different from his immortal life. You know, for our lives are forever dependent on the will of God. We will eternally exist because God wills that it is so. We are contingent beings for eternity. Our lives are dependent always on him who made us. He, however, is dependent on no one. He exists of necessity. We are not so. To see the one who exists of necessity is a truly magnificent thing, for until now, we've only heard of him. Then, in some fashion, we will see him as he is. Paul's blessing of God is still not done. He says that God dwells in unapproachable light. Psalm 104 says that God has clothed himself in light. John tells us that God is light, that in him there is no darkness at all. And here Paul says

0: The light is unapproachable, in that who can step into such a light? And then Paul adds that no one has seen him or can see him. And that itself is a great mystery. See, on the one hand, because God is spirit and not flesh, we know that there's nothing for the human eye to see. But on the other hand, we are told that we can't approach and see him. It's impossible for us to do so. Martin Luther called God the hidden God. And yet the Bible also tells us that we will comprehend him at some level. Put those two things together. It's amazing. You know, in a few brief words, Paul has described for us that whatever reward we may seek in this life, it all pales up against the overwhelming reality of God. Timothy, says Paul, I charge you to keep the commandment. For what could you desire more than this great and final beauty? With that, Paul finishes that wonderful doxology. To him, he says, be honor and eternal dominion. Now, I do know this. Honor has been given to many men in this world. Some were great military geniuses, others scientists, some were inventors. On a lower level, some were entertainers who were thought to amuse us. They were remembered for an hour and they were quickly forgotten. The story is told of a missionary couple that came back from a ministry assignment. It just so happened when they came home, their city was celebrating something else. And the wife said, no one is celebrating the lives we've won to Christ. And her husband responded, that's because the celebration here is unfitting for what God has accomplished. In the final day, all faithful men and women will be called to the greatest celebration, the celebration of the one who has an eternal dominion. Let me ask it again. Do you think that's worthy of a life of faithfulness? Keep the commandment.
1: Thanks for your message, John. You know, I've often heard you refer to the long term when it comes to a Christian perspective. Why is that so critical?
0: Yeah, because if you have your eyes on the short term, you will not live for eternity or for the glory of Christ. So if all you are after is immediate benefits, I don't think that you can grow in Christ. On the other hand, we recognize that there is an eternal reward that waits for those who hope in Christ. And so that may involve sacrifice and giving up what we might have in the immediate. That's a part of basic Christianity.
1: Thanks again, John. 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
3: Many years ago, I began writing a magazine column called Family Matters. It was a rather daunting task for a young dad. As the deadline loomed, I told my wife, Ramona, I can't do it. Look at me. I'm an imperfect father. I get mad at my kids. When I was a child, I slid hamsters down banisters. I argue with my wife sometimes. She laughed, so right about it. Tell stories. Tell us you feel like a failure sometimes. And tell us there's hope. But I'm no Dr. Phil, I explained. I know, she replied. He has money. The next day, I sat at my desk wondering what to write. The job was too big for me, so I got on my knees and prayed, help. Then I wrote Shotgun Memories, the story of a hunting trip gone wrong.

0: buttons and no guarantees. Cloudy-faced parents warned us, you think diapers are bad, you just wait. Soon they'll want a date and drive your car. We were so scared, so we got on our knees and prayed, help. A surprising thing happened. We found that we loved parenting. Sure, the children screamed, put jam in the VCR, and turned eating into a full contact sport. But we loved these precious sticky-faced gifts. We held them tightly, read to them often, and gave them to God each night. The Bible nourished and encouraged us. Deuteronomy 6 instructed us to write God's commandments on their hearts, to talk about them wherever we were, sitting at home or walking in the street, from the time the kids wake up till we crash into bed at night, to inscribe God's instructions on our doorposts, and so we did. And then they became teenagers. And you'll think I'm pathological, but we loved the teenage years. Sure, it wasn't easy. Nothing good is. Try finding the phone when you have an attractive daughter. Our sons had eyesight trouble. They couldn't find a thing to eat in a fridge full of food. Our daughter couldn't find a thing to wear in a closet full of clothes. And I miss those days. You know, at times I felt my parenting IQ was 3 points higher than butter. But I learned that good parents listen more than we lecture. That supper time and bedtime can be more significant in a child's upbringing than school and sports, even church. A couple told me not long ago that they were finally ready for kids. They had enough cash now. They had all the child-rearing books and resources. I asked, "Are you weak enough to be the kind of parents God can use?" "Say what?" I told them that parenting is scary stuff, so learn humility, courage, and authenticity. Learn to pray. I mentioned one of my favorite Bible verses, James 5:16, "The prayer of a righteous person is powerful and effective." I told them that God makes the best things out of the softest clay, that nothing worthwhile I've ever accomplished didn't at first scare me half to death. I told them about a shotgun that hangs above my study door now, a lifelong reminder that the best retirement investment is in memories. I told them I wrote about that shotgun and then sold it to a magazine. $200.
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A warm welcome to our program, Prophecy for Today, where we study biblical prophecy and its application to our daily life. It's a wonderful day to worship God. I'm William Steves. Let's pray. Dear Heavenly Father, as we come before you today, we rejoice in your grace and mercy to us. You have cleansed us from our sins by the blood of the Lamb. You have called us to righteousness by the work of the Spirit. And you have promised us eternity in the presence of your glory. I pray you would turn our eyes and hearts ever more towards you. And it's in Jesus' name that I come before you today. Amen.

Maranatha, friends, the Lord is coming. Revelation 15, 3 and 4. And they sing the song of Moses, the servant of God, and the song of the Lamb, saying, Great and marvelous are thy works, Lord God Almighty. Just and true are thy ways, thou King of saints. Who shall not fear thee, O Lord, and glorify thy name? For thou only art holy. For all nations shall come and worship before thee, for thy judgments are made manifest. As the judgments of God are poured out on the earth throughout the book of Revelation, we are periodically given glimpses into heaven itself, where we are permitted to see the redeemed throngs worshiping God. Listen again to these words about the workings of our wonderful God. Great and marvelous, just and true. Thou only art holy. All nations shall come worship thee. Our God is a grand and glorious God. There is none like him, there has never been any like him, and there never will be any like God. Today's letter comes from Maine. Our listener writes, My wife and I are blessed to be able to get your program each Sunday. We pray and trust that you will be able to continue. Praise the Lord that you are able to receive the preaching of the Word. We trust that by God's grace, we will be able to continue for years yet to come. 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I'm William Steves. The June edition of the Gospel Standard is available upon request. 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

0: And now, the familiar voice of Pastor Perry F. Rockwood, who is at home with the Lord.
1: Shall we pray? Father, we're so glad today that we can come to Thee, for we come as a very needy and dependent people. Without Thee, we are nothing. Apart from Thee, we can do nothing. And so today, Thou dost know each heart, and I pray that Thou wilt minister to each individual, and very especially to those who are not saved. I ask it in Jesus' name, and for His sake. Amen. Now, we've already seen very, very clearly that the Lord Jesus is coming back again to take His own unto Himself, whether they have died previously or are still living upon the earth. If I go and prepare a place for you, I will come again and receive you unto Myself. John 14:3. Now, when we look at exactly what will take place, I want you to look at 1 Thessalonians 4, a very important passage. I would not have you to be ignorant, brethren, concerning them which are asleep, that ye sorrow not, even as others which have no hope. For if we believe that Jesus died and rose again, even so them also which sleep in Jesus will God bring with Him. For this we say unto you by the word of the Lord, that we which are alive and remain unto the coming of the Lord shall not prevent them which are asleep. For the Lord Himself shall descend from heaven with a shout, with the voice of the archangel, and with the trump of God, and the dead in Christ shall rise first. Then we which are alive and remain shall be caught up together with them in the clouds, to meet the Lord in the air. And so shall we ever be with the Lord. 1 Thessalonians 4:13-17. Now, the Thessalonian saints did not doubt concerning their portion in Christ on His return. But somehow or other, they had fallen into the error of supposing that those who had fallen asleep before that event would suffer loss. It is to correct this mistake that the Apostle gives some special instruction by the word of the Lord, that is, by a revelation upon this particular subject. He shows then that all who sleep in Jesus, and that's not soul sleep, that's body sleep, their souls have gone to be with the Lord, which is far better. Friends, that's what the Bible teaches. Someone wrote that that is not what the Bible teaches. That is exactly what the Bible teaches. If you're in Christ, when you die, your soul will go to be with Christ, which is far better. Absent from the body, present with the Lord. But your body will go into the grave to sleep until the return of our Lord, the first resurrection. Now, He shows here clearly

0: from the body, present with the Lord, but your body will go into the grave to sleep until the return of our Lord, the first resurrection. Now he shows here clearly that all who sleep in Jesus, God will bring back with him, that this indeed is connected with our faith and is a consequence of the death and resurrection of Christ. And though we may wonder just exactly the details, they are very clearly presented here. Now this may take place at any moment. Let us therefore become familiar in our minds about this exact event. Suddenly, the Lord himself shall descend from heaven, first with a shout. Now some folks wonder about that shout. They say, well, if the Lord returns only for his own people and he descends with a shout, must it not then be a public manner? Not necessarily. The word itself is one of relationship, indicating, for example, the order of a commander to his soldiers. And thus it is a shout intended only for those to whom it is addressed, and the import of which would not be understood by others. When our blessed Lord was upon the earth, a voice came to him from heaven, and some of the bystanders thought that it thundered, while others said an angel spoke to him, John 12. So also at the conversion of Saul, his companions heard a voice, that is, the sound of a voice, but they did not hear the voice of him that spake to me, the significance of the voice. So will it be when our Lord returns from heaven. All his own will hear and understand the import of that shout. But if heard by others, it will only seem as a roll of distant thunder, or taken in combination with the voice of the archangel and the trump of God, should these be heard as a strange phenomenon to be discussed and explained by scientific men. It is possible that the three, the shout, the voice of the archangel, and the trump of God have one object, the summoning, the assembling together of the dead and living saints for their translation into the very presence of their Lord. Praise God. Then notice, we shall not all sleep, but we shall all be changed in a moment, in the twinkling of an eye at the last trump. 1 Corinthians 15, the dead in Christ shall rise first. What a scene! All that are Christ's, all the saints, shall rise at his coming. Tracing down the line, just think of the multitudes who have received Christ as their personal Savior. What a glorious expectation it is, and what a tremendous scene it's going to be. Yes, and then, when this corruptible shall have put on incorruption, and this mortal shall have put on immortality, then the saying that is written shall be brought to pass, death is swallowed up in victory. Yes, that moment, all will be caught up, those in Christ, in the clouds to meet the Lord in the air, and so shall we ever be with the Lord. I don't know anything more wonderful, more exciting, more enduring, more hopeful than the blessed hope of our Lord's return. Friends, this world is not our home. There's nothing here to look forward to except the joy of living for Christ and serving the Lord with eternity's values in view. And I trust today that if you're a child of God, you'll rededicate your life to him and be determined to go all the way with God no matter what the cost is. And if you're not saved, I want to encourage you today to come to the Savior. He died for you. He shed his precious blood for the remission of your sins and waits to save to the uttermost all who come to him by faith.
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3: Partly cloudy skies tonight with a small chance of showers early in the evening, the risk of a thunder shower, fog patches developing overnight, and a low of 11. Friday, mainly cloudy with a high of 22. Clear skies Friday night and a low of 15. Saturday, sunny, a high of 31. Sunshine continuing Sunday with a high of 30.

0: 33. Monday, cloudy, chance of showers, windy, and a high of 25. Sunny skies expected for Tuesday, and a high of 30. Get current conditions, including wind speed and humidity, on the Low & Body Shop weather page on Steinbach Online. I'm Candace Dirksen.
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Welcome to Anchor Point, where we believe that the next 30 minutes could change your life forever. So join us to consider the greatest message ever heard, the good news of the gospel, as well as sound scriptural teaching for believers, all based on the Word of God, the anchor for our souls.

0: You know, the Lord Jesus Christ was the great physician. Multitudes of people came to him with various ailments and were instantly healed. We have one such story in the Bible of a woman who had been suffering from a hemorrhage for 12 long years. She had spent all her money on medical remedies, but continued to grow worse. Her problem was probably only known to the doctors of her town, though likely her deteriorating condition was obvious to everybody. Her time was running out. Would she admit that she needed help? Her life depended on it. Sin is like that. It's a condition that gets worse and worse. Sometimes we hide the shame and devastation it wrecks in our lives. But it needs to be acknowledged if we are to find forgiveness and healing. In this Anchor Point message, Speaker Brody Thibodeau examines this woman's story in more detail, applying the glorious gospel message to her experience with Christ that day.
1: Let's turn in the scriptures now to an Old Testament passage. It's the book of Numbers in chapter 15. I'd like to get a little reference before we come to a New Testament story. Let's read at verse number 37. And the Lord spake unto Moses, saying, Speak unto the children of Israel, and bid them that they make them fringes on the borders of their garments throughout their generations, and that they put upon the fringe of the borders a riband of blue, and it shall be unto you for a fringe, that ye may look upon it and remember all the commandments of the Lord, and to do them, that ye seek not after your own heart and your own eyes, after which ye used to go a-whoring, that ye may remember and do all my commandments and be holy unto your God. Now the New Testament, please. The New Testament in the book of Luke, chapter 8. In Luke chapter 8, verse 42, I just want to get the last line of verse number 42, which leads into verse 43. But as he went, the multitude thronged him. That is, they were clamoring around him. Verse 43 of Luke chapter 8. And a woman, having an issue of blood 12 years, which had spent all her living upon physicians, neither could be healed of any, came behind him and touched the border of his garment. And immediately her issue of blood stanched, or it stopped. And Jesus said, Who touched me? When all denied, Peter and they that were with him said, Master, the multitude throng thee and press thee, and sayest thou, Who touched me? And Jesus said, Somebody hath touched me, for I perceive that virtue is gone out from me. And when the woman saw that she was not hid, she came trembling and falling down before him. She declared unto him before all the people for what cause she had touched him, and how she was healed immediately. It is, I believe, in Mark's gospel that it says she told him all the truth. Verse 48, and he said unto her, Daughter, be of good comfort. Thy faith hath made thee whole. Go in peace. Now, the bulk of our comments are going to be made on verses 43 and 44. As we discuss this woman, one of the dear women who came to the Lord Jesus,

I think of John's Gospel, chapter 4, and that woman who met the Lord Jesus at the well. Near to the parcel of ground that Jacob gave to his son Joseph, she found the Savior of the world. Marvelous. And I can't help but think of the woman in John's Gospel, chapter 8, who had been taken by those men who were hypocrites, using the Bible to highlight other people's sin and never seeing their own sin in the Scriptures. And she was face to face with the Lord Jesus. And while those other men were hard and callous, she found a tender-hearted man, a man who had a sincere care for her, and he said, "Neither do I condemn thee. Go and sin no more." You see, in John chapter 4, this woman had 5 husbands, and she had a man who wasn't her husband. And she had never come across a man with such a tender, true, and sincere care as the Lord Jesus had. And the woman in John chapter 8, she had been treated very, very poorly by the men in that story. And she came across a man with a tender heart of compassion, the Lord Jesus. Can I tell you tonight about a man who loves you? A man who cares, with a care that transcends any care that any person on this earth could have. For we must say, with every feeling of love and with every act of love, there is always that within us that is self-seeking, that has some kind of self-interest in it. But the love that the Lord Jesus has is a truly and completely selfless love. He cares for you. And the reason I bring up those other two women is because tonight when we talk about this woman with the issue of blood, you're going to remember, or you're going to find out as we go through, that she had been to many, many different men, and they couldn't help her. But on this day, when she comes to meet the Lord Jesus, she finds in him a man who had the power to help, and a man who had the desire to help. Now, as I'm preaching the gospel tonight, you're going to think again, aren't you? You're going to think, how does this apply to me? When I think of my situation in light of God, in light of eternity, in light of my sins, in light of this gospel, in light of the Bible, how do I fit into the story of the woman with the issue of blood? Do I have a problem that needs to be addressed? And if, as you are thinking, you find out that you do have a problem that needs to be addressed, you're going to be honest. You know, for this part of my meeting, I could almost record it and press play every night, right? I say the same thing in almost the same words. Why? You need to think and be honest. Follow me now as we find a woman who has been severely affected by a condition that she cannot control. And it says it's an issue of blood. Verse number 43, a woman having an issue of blood. It very well could be what the Old Testament referred to as the issue of blood. I'm not going to get into anything medical because I'm not a doctor. But I'll tell you this, an issue of blood that had plagued her for years. Something on the inside that she couldn't stop. Something that caused her pain. Something that caused her grief. And very likely something that caused her shame, frustration. All of these feelings combined in this condition. And here she was. You can imagine going about for 12 years looking for a solution to a problem and nobody can help you. This man promises he can help you, but he has nothing. This next man will take your money. You see, you understand that money was involved in all of this. She would go and she would give money. She would go and get her hopes up only to be let down every time. And the condition was only growing worse. Now, if this is not your first gospel meeting, you know where we're turning with this one. This condition is a picture of your problem, the problem of sin, something that is affecting you, something that is plaguing you. And perhaps if you're just thoughtful enough and honest enough tonight, you will say it's something that bothers you. As you stop and you think about meeting God, your sin bothers you. If it doesn't, there's something wrong. When you think about eternity and where you will be forever after you die, bothers you. There's that nagging little pull and tug every time there's quiet in your heart. I'm enjoying my life, perhaps, but I'm not ready to die. Or my life is miserable. I've been trying this and I've been trying that. You know, really, that is the picture of her going to all of the physicians. It's the alcoholic who takes the drink. It doesn't help, but it grows worse.

It's the drug addict who takes the next hit. It doesn't help. It just grows worse. And it's the person who goes and tries to find a boyfriend or a girlfriend to try and fill that need, to somehow make life worth living, to somehow give purpose to this emptiness that I experience all the time. And every time you get a new boyfriend, it ends bad. And every time you get a new girlfriend, it ends bad. And things just start to become bleaker and darker and worse. Can I say tenderly and with all of the conviction that I can, you need to get to this man tonight. You need to get to the man who can solve the problem. You don't need a man to make it worse. And maybe you're like this woman and you're growing frustrated and connected with your problem of sin. There is shame, and you know that people know. And connected with your problem of sin, there's a frustration. I can't stop sinning. And even when I do stop sinning, here's the thing. Even when I do stop sinning, I still feel guilty. I get no reprieve in my conscience. It's always with me. You know, this woman very well could have been able to go about her business from day to day, but this was always with her. It was always there. My friend, what a beautiful thing we're going to witness here today. When a woman who has been weighed down by the burden of this condition, when a woman who has been shamed by the things connected with this condition, and a woman who has been frustrated that nobody else could help and disappointed that everything that gave her hope has fallen through, finally comes to meet the man with power. See, that can be you tonight. Follow it closely. She had an issue of blood. That's your sin. Now, just to switch gears a little bit for a thought that I'm having now on this 12 years. For those of you who study the Bible, you will understand that the idea of 12 is the administration of God. And very simply, I'm going to propose this. Whatever had happened in this woman's life, it was allowed by God. Now, I'm speaking to people tonight. You have real life issues. We're not saying that the problems in your life are light. It could be that someone's listening to me tonight and you're sick. It could be that you've lost a loved one. It could be that you've lost your job. It could be that you're dealing with addictions. It could be a lot of things. But I look at this woman and what God allowed in her life for one reason. You know why? It would cause in her an earnest desire to get to Christ. Understand, I'm not being heard when I say this. And as we're preaching the gospel, my friend, we don't want to sound hard. But God has allowed whatever it is to come in your life so that you will think about eternity. And God has allowed it, not so that you will just sit there and fret, but God has allowed it so that you will make it an urgent priority to come to Christ. An issue of blood, allowed by God so that she would make it urgent. But we come down a little further and we understand now that she had tried everything and she could not be healed. But if you were to go to Mark's account, you will find that she had heard of Jesus. I find that to be significant in the narrative, my friend. Why? Why else would she come if she hadn't have heard? And furthermore, if she hadn't believed what she heard, why would she come? You see, now we take a turn and we're going to focus again on the Word of God and the importance of the Word of God in the forgiveness of your sins and taking care of your problem. But remember, she was just living in a village somewhere in the land of Israel, in the land of Canaan or land of Palestine, whatever you want to call it. I call it the land of Israel. That's what the Bible calls it. She was in the land of Israel, just living her life in frustration and shame and disappointment with a disease that nobody could help her with. And then she heard. What did she hear? You know, there was a man in Capernaum in the synagogue. And he stood up one day and the Lord Jesus said, put forward your hand. And a hand that had been withered to the point where he couldn't use it was made whole. That man had power to heal. Did you know that there were

0: lepers, people who were diseased with leprosy. And they came to the Lord and they cried out to have mercy, and he had mercy and he healed them. His power to heal. Did you know that there was a blind man, and that blind man was blind from birth for all of those years? And he came to the Lord Jesus, and the Lord Jesus anointed his eyes. He had power to heal him. She heard a message about a man who had power to heal her. I'm reminded of the words at the cross. He saved others. Thank God he saved others. As I'm preaching tonight, perhaps you know someone, maybe not too many, but you know a few people, maybe even one. And this man of whom I am speaking had the power to save them. And they're not perfect. I know they're not, but they're different. Something has happened in their life that could only be accomplished by the power of God. And you've heard about a man who has power to make a difference. He has power to convert. He has power to save. He has power to forgive. He has power to take you to heaven. And when she heard about this man, you can just see her weighing it up, can't you? I've tried so many physicians, and nobody can help me. Are you sure that this man can help me? You know what? If she lived in Capernaum and she got to see the man whose withered hand was healed, you know what he'd tell her? Oh, this man can help you. If she were to go down towards Jerusalem and find that man whose eyes had been anointed and he was able to see, you know what he'd tell her? This man can help you. This man has power.
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0: There's something going to happen here that's fantastic. As she responds to the message she hears, and she comes to see the man, she says, if I could just touch his clothes, that's Mark's gospel, I'm going to go and I'm going to touch him. But here in Luke's gospel, the reason I chose this account is because of the details. It says here, came behind him and touched the border of his garment. What's that? Really, it's the fringe or the hem of his garment. And I used to preach this as a younger man. So notice I didn't say young. I still consider myself young. But I used to preach this and say the border of that garment. You know, the garment might have been being made and they cut it off with some scissors or they cut it off with a knife and the border of that garment was all uneven and the border of that garment looked sloppy and they took it and they folded it and with the skillful hand of someone who could sew with thread, they finished it. And I often looked at the garment, the border, the fringe, the hem of the garment as being a picture for us of the finished work of Calvary. And as this woman is reaching out and as she's looking for something to give a reality now, she's not looking for something just to make her feel good. She's looking for reality and she reaches and she touches the finished work. Tremendous, isn't it? That if you were to come into contact with the man, Christ Jesus, tonight, and if you were to acknowledge that the work is finished on the cross of Calvary, accepting as satisfying what God has already found satisfying, you know what you will find? Forgiveness and healing. But I'm not quite sure that that explains the whole idea of this fringe on the border of his garment. Because the fringe on the border of his garment would have been just like the fringe on the border in the book of Numbers that we read. It would have been that ribbon, I don't doubt, the ribbon of blue. And when you look back in that passage, the reason we read it is to explain why they were to put the ribbon of blue on the bottom of their garment. It wasn't just to make it look good. And it wasn't just for appearance. It was to remind them of something. And we read it together. That they would remember and obey what? the commandments of the Lord.

0: Lord. Now, in order for us to get the real picture, we have to understand that in the Old Testament, the law of Moses was considered the commandments. The law of Moses being the commandments, we understand that it is really the word of God. And what this woman was going to come into contact with that day, that, listen, would release the power of God, was the fringe of the garment that speaks of the word of God. And see, I know you've been trying to get around it. Maybe you've been trying to get around it for 6 weeks, or you've been trying to get around it for 6 years or 60 years. But the word of God is vital if you're going to know Christ. In fact, Peter tells us that being born again is not by corruptible seed, but incorruptible by the word of God. So it is not just the word of God that carries authority, my friends, but it is the word of God that has living, active power. Two aspects of power in the New Testament. One of them is authority. The Lord Jesus said, "No man taketh my life from me. I have power to lay it down. I have power to take it again. This commandment or this power have I received of my Father." That's authority. I have the authority to lay my life down. I have the authority to take it again. This authority I received from my Father. The other aspect of power is really energy. That which gets the work done. And the word of God is powerful. You see, I'm going to finish this statement now. But there are three different aspects to the value of the word of God in our preaching. Number one, it is the word of God that we have for our authority to say what we say. God's word. Number two, it is the word of God that releases the power of God when a person trusts Christ. And number three, it is the word of God that gives me the comfort and assurance and the knowledge that I know Christ and have my sins forgiven. Reaching out, she touches the hem, the fringe, and the power is released. Can't you see it, my friend? The reason I am focusing on just these two verses is because the moment she touched, immediately it says, her issue of blood stanched or stopped. I enjoy what's said afterwards. I enjoy the conversation where the Lord Jesus says, "Who touched me?" He knew who touched him. He knew all about her. But he's going to encourage her now to come to him. And I believe he's encouraging her now to come to him for one reason. Not just so that she will be exposed in the eyes of men. That's not it. Not the only reason. You know what it is? So he can give her a promise. He's going to give her a promise now. He's going to give her assurance. For what if this feeling that I have changes? You can't depend on feelings, you know. This woman is going to get something more than just a feeling. Remember, she came to Christ and the power was released when she came into contact with that which speaks of the word of God. Healed immediately. But now she comes before him. And what does he say? "Daughter, be of good comfort. Thy faith hath made thee whole. Go in peace." What's that? That's just a word from the Savior himself to give her assurance that what had happened was exactly what she thought had happened. Don't settle for anything less than what you get from the Bible. Don't settle for anything less. I know there's some people in here tonight and you're holding on. Yes, I'm looking for assurance. What are you looking for assurance of, my friend? Well, I look back and something happened to me. Well, don't look back. Either something real happened or it didn't. But suppose you fell and bumped your head and you imagined it all. You need something more than your memory. You need something more than a feeling. You need something you can depend upon and that you can rest upon with complete confidence so you can go in peace. The word of God. The word of God is the authority. The word of God is the release of power. I'm done now. But the word of God is assurance of peace. Wouldn't you love to have something real?
1: Yes, this dear woman was willing to step forward from the crowd and expose her need. And what simple yet determined faith she

she showed in just touching the hem of Christ's garment for her healing. It was miraculous and instantaneous. But what happened next was even more so. She heard the Lord speaking to her. Imagine, he called her daughter and told her that her faith had made her whole. Yes, her sins were forgiven. What wonderful words of assurance and comfort. What a story she had to tell her friends and family that evening. It was a day she would never forget. Have you ever heard the Word of God speaking peace to your soul? You need to. Like this woman, come to the Lord Jesus Christ today just as you are and trust in His atoning work on Calvary. 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

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My name is Glenn Todd. Thank you once again for listening, and we invite you to join us again next week at the same time for Anchor Point, where we believe that Christ alone is the anchor for the soul.

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2: Partly cloudy skies tonight with a small chance of showers early in the evening, the risk of a thunder shower, fog patches developing overnight, and a low of 11. Friday, mainly cloudy with a high of 22. Clear skies Friday night and a low of 15. Saturday, sunny, a high of 31. Sunshine continuing Sunday with a high of 33. Monday, cloudy, chance of showers, windy, and a high of 25. Sunny skies expected for Tuesday and a high of 30. Get current conditions, including wind speed and humidity, on the Low & Body Shop weather page on Steinbeck Online. 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

0: Unleashing God's Truth, One Verse at a Time. Here is John MacArthur with Grace to You.
1: If we don't understand the holiness of God, we don't understand our sinfulness. And we don't understand how heinous it is. And we don't understand the consequences of it. To see even the smallest glimpse of God's holiness is to be devastated. Devastated.
2: Welcome to Grace to You with the Bible teaching of John MacArthur. I'm your host, Phil Johnson. Today we're continuing John MacArthur's study called Enjoying God with a look at the holiness of God. Now, you may be wondering, what does God's holiness have to do with enjoying Him? How will a deeper understanding of God's holiness, as John MacArthur once said, revolutionize your worship? You'll get answers to those questions in today's lesson. It may be just what you need to experience a vibrant relationship with your Heavenly Father, perhaps like never before. So now, if you're able, grab your Bible and turn to Isaiah chapter 6 and follow along as John begins the message.
1: The central thing I want you to see about God is that He is holy. Isaiah chapter 6. The king is dead. And Isaiah goes to the temple. Let's pick it up there. In the year that King Uzziah died, I saw also the Lord sitting upon a throne, high and lifted up, and His robe filled the temple. Now look at verse 2. As Isaiah sees this vision, it says, and above it, that is above the throne, stood the seraphim. Each one had six wings. With two he covered his face, with two he covered his feet, and with two he did fly. Incredible creatures. But the most incredible thing about them is not what they look like, it's what they said. It's what they cried. Verse 3. And one cried unto another. They had an antiphonal thing going. Back and forth. And they said, holy, holy, holy is the Lord of hosts. The whole earth is full of His glory. Now let's see how Isaiah reacted in verse 4. First of all, and the posts or the pillars, or perhaps it's best, the foundations of the door moved at the voice of Him who cried, and the house was filled with smoke. Now, this is getting pretty dramatic. The place begins to shake. The whole vision is like Mount St. Helens. Everything begins to move. It's like an erupting volcano. The foundations of the place begin to shake, and fire and smoke, which could either be emanating from the altar or could be a manifestation of the fiery presence of God as at Mount Sinai. In other words, we begin to see a holy God of judgment. This is not a manifestation, particularly of God's mercy, but of His

tremendous, majestic holiness. It is awful. It is fearful. It is like Sinai. It is a statement to Isaiah and his people that God is a consuming fire. And you can't toy around with God. You'll be consumed. What was Isaiah's reaction? Verse 5. What was his reaction? Did he say, hey, I have had a vision. I'm going to get myself a new wardrobe and go on the road. Well, what did he say? Now, what I want to do is analyze this thing. This needs some analysis. Got to think this through categorically. Or did he say, boy, now if you didn't think I was a true messenger of God, let me tell you now, folks, I've seen him. None of the above was his reaction. Verse 5, then said I, woe is me. That's enough, folks, if he didn't say anything else. You get the whole picture. That's not just a sign of despair, although I think there's despair in it. It's far more than that. You see, in the Old Testament, prophets gave pronouncements. They gave announcements, sometimes called oracles. And their prophetic announcements were very often preceded by the statement, thus saith the Lord. And their statements could be positive or negative. When they were positive, they'd often say, blessed. When they were negative, they would often say, what? Woe. Woe. Isaiah uses the word woe at least 10 times in his prophecy to refer to God's judgment on others. Jeremiah used it. Ezekiel used it. Nahum used it. Amos used it. Habakkuk used it. Hosea used it. Zephaniah used it. Zechariah used it. Micah used it. Jesus used it in Matthew 24. He said, woe unto you scribes and Pharisees. And the angels of judgment and revelation use it. It is a word of cursing. And here is an amazing thing. A prophet of God pronounces a curse on himself. Incredible. This is the best man in the land. This is a servant of God. But when he sees the holiness of God, he can but pronounce a curse upon his own head. He can only see his defilement, not his goodness. And then he says this, for I am undone. Nidmethi, from a root word which means in the passive to be lost or to perish or to be annihilated or to be destroyed. I am destroyed. I am devastated by the holiness of God. I'm wiped out. I'm falling apart. I'm coming loose at the seams. I'm disintegrating. Why? Because he saw God. And when he saw God, for the first time in his life, he saw Isaiah. And he knew how wretched he was. He may have been a secure fellow before this. Everybody honored him, patted him on the back. Everybody who was godly said he was the best of men, spiritual leader, voice of God, obedient saint, servant of the Lord. One glimpse of God's holiness, and the man was a wretch in his own eyes. What was the most important element of a prophet? What was the most important instrument of a prophet? His mouth, right? His mouth to speak. Look what he says. I am a man of unclean lips. You know what that means? I have a dirty mouth. Me, the prophet of God, who should open my mouth to speak of God, I've got a dirty mouth, and I dwell in the midst of a people who have dirty mouths. How do you know this? Mine eyes have seen the King, the Lord of hosts, and for the first time I see myself. I'm a dirty man, have a dirty mouth. I've seen Yahweh of hosts. Beloved, no one can stand in the presence of God without becoming profoundly and devastatingly aware of his own wretchedness, sinfulness. That's why I'm telling you, if we don't understand the holiness of God, we don't understand our sinfulness, and we don't understand how heinous it is, and we don't understand the consequences of it. To see even the smallest glimpse of God's holiness is to be devastated. Devastated. Isaiah would never be the same, never. Neither would anybody else. Let me give you some illustrations.

at Habakkuk. Habakkuk, that wonderful prophet. If you can't find it, don't worry. Just listen. Habakkuk was second-guessing God. Oh, we do that. God, you know, I've been for a long time with this burden, and I keep telling you, God, to come down here and do something. Please, God, revive your people. Come down here, God, and do it. I don't understand this, God. You're supposed to be a God of love, a God of mercy, a God of forgiveness. Come down here, God, and do something. In chapter 2, he really kind of gets to the place where he says, I'm just gonna sit here until God gives me an answer. Come on, God. So chapter 2, verse 1, I'm going to stand on my watch. I'm going to set myself upon the tower, and I'm going to watch to see what he will say unto me and what I shall answer when I'm reproved. I know I'm going to get it, but I'm going to stick around for the answer. God, I want an answer. Verse 2, and the Lord answered me. God gave him an answer. You know what happened? When he got all done with the answer, Habakkuk was a wreck. That's right. Because God was thundering like lightning and fire in the recitation of the history of what he'd done. And you finally come down to chapter 3, verse 16. God gives him this long answer, and then you have Habakkuk praying, and then you have this. When I heard, 3:16, my belly trembled. When's the last time you trembled in the presence of God? My lips quivered at the voice. Rottenness entered into my bones, and I trembled in myself that I might rest in the day of trouble when he cometh up unto the people and he will invade them with his troops. Man, he says, when I heard the voice of God and I heard him speak, I shook from top to bottom and I longed to rest in the day of trouble. You know, it is so superficial today when you hear all these people who sort of fancy that they would love to go through the tribulation. That is the most silly kind of folly imaginable. Apart from the theology of whether we will or won't, that kind of silly preoccupation betrays the absence of an understanding of the holy wrath of God. Any of us that had any sense at all would run from that, not seek it as if it were some glamorous experience. Look what happened. His belly trembled, his lips quivered. Why? Because God spoke. And when he knew he was in the presence of God, he almost fell apart. Look at Job. Job, just before Psalms. And eventually, you know, through all this book, you come to chapter 38. Job is finally to the place where he says, all right, God, what's going on? I mean, I've heard all the answers from all of these friends I've got, the total of which adds up to nothing. And I want an answer, Lord. What is the deal? Chapter 38, verse 1, the Lord answered Job out of the whirlwind. You want an answer? Here it comes. God spoke. And then you know what happens, folks? Job gets the worst brow beating in human history. God literally bats him from pillar to post. Who is this that darkens counsel by words without knowledge? What ignoramus stands before me? You better gird up your loins like a man, because you're going to get it in this answer. And I want one back. Where were you when I laid the foundation of the earth? Huh? Where were you when the morning stars sang together? Who shut up the sea with doors when it broke

Where were you when the morning stars sang together? Who shut up the sea with doors when it broke forth? And he does this chapter after chapter after chapter. Where were you? Where were you? And after a while, he's saying, what am I going to say? Chapter 41, can you draw out Leviathan, the sea monster, with a hook? Can you control the animal world? Can you control the rain, the clouds, the snow, the vegetation, the movement of the stars? Where were you? Can you do this? If you can't, Job, be quiet. When it was all said and done, chapter 42, verse 5, Job said this, God, I have heard about you by the hearing of the ear, but now mine eye sees you. I always had heard what you were like. Now I know. What's his reaction? I abhor myself. I repent in dust and ashes. No one ever comes before the holiness of God without devastation. Look at Luke, two passages, chapter 8. Verse 22, came to pass on a certain day, Jesus went into a boat with his disciples and said to them, let's go over to the other side of the lake. They launched forth. As they sailed, he fell asleep. And there came down a storm of wind on the lake, and they were filled with water, and they were in jeopardy. And they came to him and awoke him, saying, Master, Master, we perish. We're going to drown out here. He arose. He rebuked the wind and the raging of the sea, and they ceased, and there was a calm. Took care of it. And he said unto them, where's your faith? And they, being what? Afraid, marveled, saying one to another, what manner of man is this? For he commandeth even the winds and water, and they obey him. You want to know something? They were 10 times more afraid when they saw his power than when they saw the sea raging, because instantly they knew they were in the presence of God. And that's cause for panic. They would take the storm rather than that. They were shattered because they knew their hearts were open books to his omniscience. Back up to chapter 5. Verse 1, came to pass as people pressed on him to hear the word of God. He stood by the lake of Gennesaret, or the Sea of Galilee, same thing. Saw two boats standing by the lake, but the fishermen were gone out of them, washing their nets. He entered into one of the boats, which was Simon's, and asked him that he would thrust out a little from the land, and he sat down and taught the people out of the boat. When he had ceased speaking, he said to Simon, launch out into the deep and let down your nets for a draft. Simon answering, he always had an answer, didn't he? Master, we've been fishing all night, and we haven't caught any of them. There's no fish around here. Nevertheless, at your word, I'll let down the net. And when they had done this, they enclosed a great multitude of fish, and the net broke. And they beckoned unto their partners who were in the other boat. They should come and help them, and they came and filled both the boats so that they began to sink. And Simon Peter saw it. He fell down at Jesus' knees and said, oh, thanks so much for the fish. Is that what he said? What did he say? Depart from me. Go away. Get out of here. Go away. Why are you telling him that? I'm a sinful man. Oh, what? Lord. He realized in that moment, by that incredible miracle, that he was standing in the presence of God. He said, go away. I don't want to be so exposed. He was astonished. He knew God was there. You remember Manoah? The angel came to Manoah, said to him, you're going to have a son? His name is Samson. And then the angel went up to heaven in a fire and glory. And Manoah cried out in Judges 13:22 this statement, we shall surely die because we have seen God.

See, these people understood the holiness of God. Beloved, can I tell you something? It is literally the grace of God that you and I are not this moment consumed by the fire of His wrath. People say, oh, why is it that there's so much trouble in the world? If God is a God of love, why? Listen, if He weren't a God of love, only one sin by one individual, one time, would be the end of everything. We want a God who's non-threatening. That's not the God of the Bible. They're afraid of Him. You want to know something? I have a godly fear in my heart. When I would fall into a sin, I sense God's holiness. He hates evil. And I don't want to pay the consequence. All these people we read about just now, they're afraid in the presence of God, and so should you be. And here we Christians come along and we say, well, the world doesn't like a God like that. You'll alienate him. Well, we want a God who's sort of nice. And so we come up with a washed out, watered down, inoffensive substitute for the gospel that is pervasively humanistic, doesn't speak about fire, wrath, holiness, vengeance, hell, punishment. Sure, men love darkness rather than light, so let's just not give them a whole lot of light because they won't like it. You want to know something? The light of God terrifies them just like when you turn over a rock and the bugs scurry. The holy has always and will always threaten the unholy. And even Christians, we want our little superficialities. We're constantly playing little silly church games, compromising all over the place, disobeying whenever we feel like it, right in the face of a holy God. Would to God that we could see Him. And if we saw Him once like Isaiah did, I question if we'd ever do it again. Let's go back. And I'll just wrap it up right now. What happened now? Look at this. Verse 6. This man is devastated. This man is shattered. Is God going to leave him that way? We can't leave him that way. Verse 6. Then flew one of the seraphim unto me, having a live coal in his hand, which he'd taken with the tongs from off the altar. Now watch this. He laid it upon my mouth and said, lo, this hath touched thy lips, and thine iniquity is taken away, and thy sin is purged. You know what it takes to get to that point where you're purged? It takes a broken and a contrite heart in the face of the holiness of God. He was there. No cheap grace here, folks. No easy believism. There is pain involved in true redemption. The lips, sensitive, tender. In fact, in expressing affection to one another, we use the lips because of their tenderness and sensitivity. And it is to that very part of the body that the angel places a live coal and sears the flesh. I believe that true salvation is painful. There is a wrestling. There's a pain. But his iniquity was taken away and his sin was purged. I always think about John Bunyan, who said that before he had the sense of knowing Jesus Christ, he agonized over his sin for no less than 18 months. It was painful. It's not easy. Takes a broken and a shattered heart and the pain of giving up sin and embracing the sovereign God. But once it's done, then verse 8, this is so wonderful. Also, I heard the voice of the Lord saying, whom shall I send? And who will go for us? Then said I, get this ambivalence, here am I, send me. You're undone. You're woeful. You're wretched. You've got a dirty mouth. You hang around with people with a dirty mouth. Yeah, but I've been cleansed. See? The last statement he made was a declaration of his lack of worthiness, and now he says, Lord, you need anybody? I'll go. The only way a man is fit to serve is when he's cleansed by the grace of God. I'll go. Verse 9. And he said, what? Go. Let's stop right there. He said, go. A purged man. Beloved, I think all of this looks at the cross, don't you?

0: you. I think all of this looks at the cross. I think the cross is the live coal that touches our lips. The cross is the thing that purges us. You see, you and I could never stand in the presence of a holy God. We would be consumed. That's why the Pharisees had to kill Jesus. I mean, they had to kill him. He ruined the average. He came along and he was God, and his holiness was so real that their supposed holiness was exposed, and they had to kill him. And when he died not because they had to kill him, but because God had to let him die for our sin. The cross touches us. It makes us pure. He died because God is holy and had to pour out his fury on someone. It was either you or him.
1: You're listening to Grace to You, the Bible teaching ministry of John MacArthur. The title of John's current study, Enjoying God. Now, thinking about what John said today regarding God's holiness and the fear it produces, while many today would want a God who is non-threatening, God's holiness is actually a refuge for those who know and love him. Here were some of John's thoughts on that.
2: Yes, God's holiness is a refuge for those who know and love him because he has provided forgiveness for our sins. If there was no forgiveness for our sins, God would not be a refuge. And God is not a refuge for those who are not forgiven because they don't believe in the Lord Jesus Christ. So, yes, I think to realize that God is absolutely holy, holy, holy, holy. And yet we can, as the writer of Hebrews says, boldly enter into his presence is an amazing expression of how much he loves us. Because in order to receive us to himself, he had to overcome the barrier of our sin by providing his own son as the sacrifice who paid the price for our sin so that his holiness would not destroy us, but his love could receive us. We've been looking at what enjoying God means and what it should mean for every Christian. Pursuing a deeper knowledge of the God who created us, who saves us, the God who sanctifies us, the God who one day will glorify us, the God who showers us with spiritual blessings, all spiritual blessings in the heavenlies in Christ Jesus. Learning about God and all that he does for the believers now and eternally should elicit immense joy in every true Christian's heart. The world is full of false views of God, limited views of God. The Bible, however, reveals to us who he really is. And as we look at the reality of God and how he loves us as a father loves us and loves us enough to send

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7: Partly cloudy skies tonight with a small chance of showers early in the evening, the risk of a thunder shower, fog patches developing overnight, and a low of 11. Friday, mainly cloudy with a high of 22. Clear skies Friday night and a low of 15. Saturday, sunny, a high of 31. Sunshine continuing Sunday with a high of 33. Monday, cloudy, chance of showers, windy, and a high of 25. Sunny skies expected for Tuesday and a high of 30. Get current conditions, including wind speed and humidity, on the Low and Body Shop weather page on Steinbach Online. I'm Candace Dirksen.
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2: Partly cloudy skies tonight with a small chance of showers early in the evening, the risk of a thunder shower, fog patches developing overnight, and a low of 11. Friday, mainly cloudy with a high of 22. Clear skies Friday night and a low of 15. Saturday, sunny, a high of 31. Sunshine continuing Sunday with a high of 33. Monday, cloudy, chance of showers, windy, and a high of 25. Sunny skies expected for Tuesday and a high of 30. Get current conditions, including wind speed and humidity, on the Low and Body Shop weather page on Steinbach Online. I'm Candace Dirksen.
3: Hi, this is Dr. John Neufeld, and this is Back to the Bible Canada's Bible Minute. Psalm 27, verse 5b says, "He will hide me in the shelter of his tabernacle and set me high upon a rock." When in great danger, David knows that his protection is from God. He describes this protection as being in the private dwelling of God, not just on the premises or the parts of the house frequented by the rest of the family, but he goes into the private apartments where there is the best of protection. No stranger can come into this part of the tabernacle. 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

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Join us again tonight at 11:05 for more music of the great masters on Classics Till Dawn. 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

Friends, we invite you now to join with us in these next few moments, which we call the quiet time. We trust that as we read from the Word of God, as we sing some of the old songs of the faith, and we have a little time of prayer, this will prove to be a time of quietness for your heart. Our hymn singer is Joseph Barclay, with Lauren Whitney at the pipe organ, and this is Albert H. Salter speaking. For our first hymn today, Joe sings for us, When Morning Gilds the Skies.

Thank you, Joe. Thank you, Lauren. There are so many of the old hymns that I believe are known around the world. I'm going to ask our organist, Lauren Whitney, to play one for us now that I believe is sung wherever the Christian message has gone. Some of us know it as Praise God from Whom All Blessings Flow. Others know it as The Old Hundredth. And the title also could be All People That on Earth Do Dwell. This hymn is familiar to all. It was composed by William Keith of Scotland. Nothing much is known of Keith in his native land except that he was a friend and an intimate of John Knox, who, with a little band of reformers in the perilous times of Mary Tudor, fled to Geneva to escape the severe persecution that descended upon them on the death of Henry VIII. Well, Knox remained in Geneva, and Keith went on to Frankfurt. But in 1559, better times came, and the Scottish exiles, as we read in history, thankfully returned to their native soil, and Keith remained in Geneva for many years, preaching the message that he loved so well. He helped in the work of finishing the Bible and the Psalms. Anyway, during this period of exile in a foreign land, the great-hearted and courageous Keith was inspired to write the majestic rending of the 100th Psalm, known the world over as the Old Hundredth. All people that on earth do dwell, sing to the Lord with cheerful voice. Him serve with fear, his praise forth tell. Come ye before him and rejoice. The Lord, ye know, is God indeed. Without our aid he did us make. We are his flock, he doth us feed, and for his sheep he doth us take. O enter then his gates with praise, approach with joy his courts unto. Praise, laud, and bless his name always, for it is seemly so to do. Lauren Whitney plays for us now what many of us know as the Old Hundredth.

Thank you, Laura. Now, friends, shall we open the pages of the Holy Scriptures to the book of Exodus in the Old Testament, and we'll read today from the 20th chapter, beginning with the first verse. We find here something that folks, I think, all around the world know, the law, the commandments, as given to Moses. May God now speak to each of our hearts as we read from His holy word. And God spake all these words, saying, I am the Lord thy God, which have brought thee out of the land of Egypt, out of the house of bondage. Thou shalt have no

other gods before me. Thou shalt not make unto thee any graven image, or any likeness of anything that is in heaven above, or that is in the earth beneath, or that is in the water under the earth. Thou shalt not bow down thyself to them, nor serve them, for I, the Lord, thy God, am a jealous God, visiting the iniquity of the fathers upon the children, unto the third and fourth generation of them that hate me, and showing mercy unto thousands of them that love me, and keep my commandments. Thou shalt not take the name of thy Lord thy God in vain, for the Lord will not hold him guiltless that taketh his name in vain. Remember the Sabbath day to keep it holy. In 6 days shalt thou labor and do all thy work, but the seventh day is the Sabbath of the Lord thy God. In it thou shalt not do any work, thou nor thy son nor thy daughter, thy manservant nor thy maidservant, nor thy cattle nor thy stranger that is within thy gates. For in 6 days the Lord made heaven and earth, the sea and all that in them is, and rested the seventh day. Wherefore the Lord blessed the Sabbath day and hallowed it. Honor thy father and thy mother, that thy days may be long upon the land which the Lord thy God giveth thee. Thou shalt not kill, thou shalt not commit adultery, thou shalt not steal, thou shalt not bear false witness against thy neighbor, thou shalt not covet thy neighbor's house, thou shalt not covet thy neighbor's wife, nor his manservant, nor his maidservant, nor his ox, nor his ass, nor anything that is thy neighbor's. And all the people saw the thunderings and the lightnings and the noise of the trumpet and the mountain smoking. And when the people saw it, they removed and stood afar off. And they said unto Moses, Speak thou with us, and we will hear. But let not God speak with us, lest we die. And Moses said unto the people, Fear not, for God is come to prove you, and that his fear may be before your faces, that you sin not. May God bless the reading of his word to our hearts today. Friends, shall we lift our hearts now in a word of prayer? Our Father in heaven, we do thank thee for this thy word which we have been reading, these which we call the Ten Commandments. Father, we pray as we search our hearts today that thou wilt forgive us wherein we have failed to obey thy commandments. We thank thee, dear Father, that according to thy holy word, thou hast provided one to take upon himself the penalty that we justly deserve as we have neglected thy word, as we have neglected to walk according to all the ways which thou hast told us we should walk. We thank thee that we have a sacrifice, a Savior. We thank thee for thy word which explains to us the way whereby we may find forgiveness and peace with thee by trusting this Savior. Help us to do just this, we pray, for we ask it in Jesus' name with thanksgiving. Amen.

Thank you, Joe. Thank you, Lauren. Friends, as we have been reading here today from the 20th chapter of the book of Exodus, the first 20 verses down to Exodus 20, we've been reading the Ten Commandments. I don't know how you feel, but in my own heart, as I was reading these, I thought, well, my, how difficult it is to keep the Ten Commandments. And we know this is the problem that the multitudes around the world face. And what a blessing, what a source of confidence and consolation it is to know that God has provided a way of escape for us. And this is exactly, of course, what has been the message of this closing song that our hymn singer Joseph Barclay has been singing. We are redeemed by the blood of the Lord Jesus Christ, forgiven and cleansed. That's a wonderful message, isn't it? Well, this ought to bring peace and quietness to many of our hearts, and we trust that it has. It's time for us to go now, and we say goodbye. May God richly bless you.

I'm Chris Sumner. Good morning. Welcome to the early morning show on Friday, June 5th, as the sun rises on another day as we look ahead to the first full weekend of June. We got a full morning show to get you there, and we're also going to be talking about the weather, which will be feeling summer-like, which is great. Unsettled at times, with an eye on Sunday for perhaps the next risk of severe thunderstorm activity. Let's have a look at those weather details. We are heading into a weekend that will feel 100% like summer, mainly cloudy today with a 60% chance of showers early this morning, high of 25, feeling like nearly 30 this afternoon, clearing late tonight, overnight low 15. Sunny on Saturday, high 31, feeling like 35. Sunday cloudy, 60% chance of showers, high 33. Monday cloudy, 70% chance of showers, and a high of 23. It's currently 12 in Steinbach, Richer, Kleefeld, and Sprague. Winnipeg 10. Wind for the west at 13, and the relative humidity is 98%. Stay prepared with hourly temperature forecasts on the Low and Body Shop weather page on the Steinbach online app. All right, 6 a.m. is when we officially kick things off on this Friday morning show. And like I mentioned a few moments ago, we are full with guests today. The Manitoba Legislative Spring Session officially wrapped up on Monday, which means today, starting at 12:30, are the final episodes of the spring of the Premier's Report and the Other Side. Premier Wab Kanu will join us just after 6:30 with his overall thoughts on the spring session. Also, Carla Hersina can hardly wait to be back in studio tomorrow morning at 9:15 for the next Lawn and Garden Journal. And I had been wondering about pruning. Is it too late to do any of that now that we're in early June? So I asked Carla about it, and she will share her answer with us later on the morning show. Of course, we'll look ahead.

0: to another Made in Manitoba featuring a first-time appearance by Brandon's Mike Lamb. We'll get you set for that with our usual Friday morning show preview just after 8:30. Music over the next 10 minutes from Kenny Rogers, Johnny Reed, and Thomas Rhett. This is Jason Cooper, a fun one. Johnny Cash, Pumping Gas.
1: Stuck in traffic, my son and me, when he yelled up, "Dad, I gotta pee!" 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Just up ahead was a place to take him. I pulled into this old gas station. I figured, yeah, while we're here, we could fuel up too. A man dressed in black walked up to me and said, "Hello, son, what's it gonna be?" I couldn't believe my eyes and my blood turned cold. Well, I handed him two shaky 20s. He looked at me and said, "Hey, buddy, you want your oil check?" And I

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1: We are heading into a weekend that will feel 100% like summer. Mainly cloudy today with a 60% chance of showers early this morning. High of 25, feeling like nearly 30 this afternoon. Clearing late tonight, overnight low 15. Sunny on Saturday, high 31, feeling like 35. Sunday cloudy, 60% chance of showers, high 33. Monday cloudy, 70% chance of showers, and a high of 23. It's currently 12 in Steinbach, Richer, Kleefeld, and Sprague. Winnipeg 10. Wind for the west at 13, and the relative humidity is 98%. Stay prepared with hourly temperature forecasts on the Low and Body Shop weather page on the Steinbach online app.

0: I'm Chris Sumner. Good morning. It's Friday, June 5th. Welcome to the morning show. As we look ahead to the first weekend of June, one that will be feeling like summer. Those weather details in a moment. We have a full guest list today, including Premier Wab Kanoo. Ahead of the final Premier's report at 12:30 p.m. today, the spring legislative session wrapped up on Monday. That's after 6:30. Now, our usual Friday morning show, Made in Manitoba Preview, ready to go with Brandon's Mike Lamb. That's just after 8:30. And we'll touch on Back to the Bible Canada's Dr. John Neufeld returning to Southern Manitoba this weekend. We'll do that after 7 o'clock. And we'll kick off our time together by looking at our weekend plans right after the latest in local news. It's 6 o'clock.
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2: Good morning, I'm Addie Lowen. Today we're expecting a mostly cloudy sky, scattered showers this morning, partly sunny afternoon, high of 25 degrees. More weekend weather details are coming up in just moments. Steinbeck Mayor Earl Funk says there are encouraging signs for local policing as the RCMP works to improve staffing levels. Funk says he feels optimistic following a recent meeting with new Staff Sergeant Mike Maxwell.
3: One of the things he wants to do is, yes, he wants to definitely get crime under control and get visibility out there.
2: The city is also continuing to use private security and has added a second community safety officer to support public safety efforts. Meanwhile, RCMP say two Kleefeld youths have been warned after fires were set at Kleefeld Park Wednesday evening. St. Pierre Joilly RCMP responded to reports of a fire at the park on 2nd Street just before 6 p.m. Hanover fire crews extinguished fires in dumpsters.

0: One Leadership Award for creating Tea Tuesday, a weekly program offering tea, bannock, and conversation for students. Gabriel says the program has helped her connect more deeply with others in the school.
1: I would have talked to some of these people if it weren't for Tea Tuesday. I wouldn't interact, but Tea Tuesday, it's just for me, it's about building connection, and I've built connections through it, and it's just really lovely.
0: The program has also inspired similar initiatives in other schools across the division. I'm Afton Berg.
2: And country artist Katie St. Germain of Niverville has a busy summer of performances ahead. Her schedule includes concerts in Niverville and Steinbach, then National Indigenous Peoples Day events at the Red River X and Hanover Ag Fair.
3: I feel January to April, I always say every artist, we kind of go through this lull of hibernation and feeling we're never going to work again. And so when it does pick up, it's really exciting.
2: St. Germain also plans to release more music and perform out west later this year. And whether you're driving, working, or relaxing, the Steinbach Online app makes it easy to listen live and keep up with the local news that matters most.
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2: Today, we're expecting

0: expecting a mostly cloudy sky with scattered showers this morning. High of 25 with Humidex at 29 degrees. Tonight, sky clearing, low of 15. Tomorrow, sunshine, high of 31 with Humidex near 35. For Sunday, clouds, showers, and 33. And on Monday, clouds with rain and 23 degrees. We've got a partly cloudy sky across southeastern Manitoba. In Grenfell, Vida, Sprague, it's 14. Cleefelt, Richards, St. Pierre, 12. Neverville, Winnipeg, plus 10. And in Steinbach, wind is from the west-northwest at 8 kilometers an hour. Humidity at 98%, and it is 12. Get all your weather details on the Low and Body Shop local weather page on Steinbach Online. 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

Getting us started on Friday's morning show is Jack Johnson and the song If I Had Eyes. Good morning. I'm Chris Sumner. It's June 5th and the weekend is looking like summer. I'll share all the details in about 10 minutes as we look ahead to today, which will be partly sunny. Chance of showers this morning. Highs reaching 25 with a little bit of humidity in the air, making it feel like close to 30. Later today. And with the weekend here, what do you have planned?

0: Well, my hope is to get on the road to the camper as soon as I can today. My dog Charlie and I did most of our prep last night, and by that I mean did all the prep and packing. The Winnipeg Blue Bombers regular season starts tonight on the road in Calgary. I'm a huge Bombers fan, so I expect I'll have a few people over to watch the game while we enjoy a fire this evening. Beyond that, just taking it easy on Saturday, spending time with friends, most likely doing a bit of reading, maybe some pool time, and then looking ahead to Sunday golf with the guys, rounding out my weekend. Now, this is the first weekend of the spring summer, if you will, that I'll be able to hit all of my favorite things that I like to typically do at this time of year. Camping, watching sports around the fire, and golfing with my friends. I hope you have just as an awesome agenda set up for the next few days. As we get back to the music, Jason Mraz, past Made in Manitoba guest Indian City, and Del Barber on the way.
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0: Jason Mraz there. Good Friday morning. I'm Eva Hyde. And you know, tomorrow is one of those days where you might want to keep a little extra change in your pocket and some space in the back of the vehicle. Blumenort, Kleefeld, and St. Pierre, they are all hosting community garage sales tomorrow. So there's going to be no shortage of driveways and tables to check out. And you know how it goes. You head out thinking you're just going to look, and suddenly you're loading up the car with a plant stand and a set of mugs or something that you're sure you're going to fix one day. It's kind of the fun of it, though. You never really know what you're going to find. So if you're out and about tomorrow morning, it might be worth making a little loop through a few of these communities and just see what pops up. Blumenort, Kleefeld, and St. Pierre all day tomorrow. So plenty happening close by. Happy garage sailing. Forecasters are predicting sunny skies and a significant warm-up over the weekend. We're going to have those details next.
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2: Today we're expecting a mostly cloudy sky with scattered showers this morning, high of 25 with humidex at 29 degrees. Tonight, sky clearing, low of 15. Tomorrow, sunshine, high of 31 with humidex near 35. For Sunday, clouds, showers, and 33. And on Monday, clouds with rain and 23 degrees. We've got a partly cloudy sky across southeastern Manitoba. In Grunthal, Vida, Sprague, it's 14. Kleefeld, Richards, St. Pierre, 12. Neverville, Winnipeg, plus 10. And in Steinbach, wind is from the west-northwest at 8 kilometers an hour. Humidity at 98%, and it is 12. Get all your weather details on the Low and Body Shop local weather page on Steinbach Online. I'm Addie Lowen.
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2: Hot, dry conditions last week helped farmers push seeding closer to the finish line. Oilseed specialist Sonia Wilson put together Manitoba's crop report this week.
3: We are sitting at about 71% seeded across the province, across crops. And this is in comparison to our five-year average of 85%. Now, last year we had 95% seeded at this point because we had very warm and very compact kind of seeding window.
2: Seeding progress across Saskatchewan is moving right along. Crop extension specialist Samantha Marcino with this update.
4: So this week we actually seen a 28% increase in seeding progress. So we went from 52% to 80% this week, which was quite significant. This progress is really welcome, but it still remains behind the five-year averages of 91% and the 10-year average of 92%.
2: And Alberta's crop report comes out this afternoon. According to last Friday's report, 74% of the crop in for Golden West. I'm Glendalee Allen Vossler.
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5: President of Seine River Minor Ball, Alex Grenier, details a project they're working on that's hopefully going to be completed in the near future.
6: It's been a dream of ours for the last 10 or 12 years where we've needed some lights in our region for some of the baseball and softball facilities that we have in our region. So our project is to bring lights to Two Diamonds at the Seine River Minor Ball Park in Eldochane.
5: Grenier says many local businesses have stepped up to support, and with the lights, they'll be able to host some premier events in the future. In the NHL, the finals is all tied up at a game apiece as Seth Jarvis scored in overtime, lifting the Hurricanes to a 4-3 win over the Golden Knights. In the Canadian Elite Basketball League, Winnipeg thumped Ottawa 117-88. In American Association of Professional Baseball action, Winnipeg thumped Sioux Falls 14-3. And in Major League Baseball, the Toronto Blue Jays finally got one on Atlanta as they beat the Braves 7-2. For your scores, stories, and all things sports, check out the False Front Golf Simulator sports page on SteinbeckOnline.com. I'm Dave Anthony.
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0: Friday, June 5th, and you are joining Chris Sumner around the morning show breakfast table. Welcome here. And the final day of the spring session of the Manitoba Legislature was back on Monday, June 1st. That means later today, the final episodes of the Premier's Report with Wab Kanew and the other side with Abhi Khan until the Ledge reconvenes in the fall. Now, both air back-to-back beginning at 12:30 p.m. with the Premier's Report first up. And I will share some of the conversation that reporter Candace Dirksen had with Wab Kanew on the spring session in about 10 minutes. Right now, it's 6:30.
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2: Good morning. I'm Addie Lowen. We're expecting a mostly cloudy sky, rain this morning, possibly sunny afternoon, high of 25 degrees. More weather details for your weekend coming up in just moments. And the city of Steinbeck says its investments in community safety are paying off. Mayor Earl Funk says the city has hired a second community safety officer.
3: There's so many calls they have to go to for safety. They should go together. And I think it's been a really good addition, hiring that second CSO.
2: He notes the city is also receiving positive reports from its partnership with a private security company. Funk adds improving RCMP recruitment across Manitoba could help strengthen local policing in the years ahead. Meanwhile, the city is also thinking about its seniors, as council has approved a proposed affordable seniors housing development on Friesen Avenue following months of debate. The project could include about 84 units in a seven-story building. Steinbeck Housing CEO Dennis Nichols says the need is growing.
4: Our staff and I receive calls daily regarding where people are in the wait list for housing and what other options are available.
2: The parking and height variances passed with two councillors voting against the motion. And a landmark collegiate student is being recognized for leadership after creating a weekly tea in Bannock program that has grown into a popular student gathering. Grade 10 student Kelly Gabriel recently received the Treaty 1 Leadership Award for launching Tea Tuesday, which brings students together each week during snack break.
5: I just want to say receiving this award, I just like felt so acknowledged. Because before, I'd always thought, do people like actually really care? And I'm just thinking to myself how just a few decades ago, like my ancestors were always pushed aside and weren't acknowledged. And I just think it was a very nice thing to receive.
2: Gabrielle says the program has helped build community and connection throughout the school. And summer shaping up to be a busy one for Niverville country artist Katie St. Germain. Reporter Judy Peters tells us more.
6: Oh my goodness, I'm so excited.
7: That's Katie St. Germain looking at her schedule this summer, which includes concerts in Niverville and Steinbeck, then events for National Indigenous Peoples Day, the Red River Exhibition, and then to Grunthal for the Hanover Ag Fair.
6: I feel like January to April, I always say, like, every artist, we kind of go through this lull of, like, hibernation and feeling like we're never going to work again. And so when it does pick up, it's, like, really exciting.
7: In addition, she

0: already has three more songs prepared for future release. For now, though, the focus for Saint Germain is on making the most of a Manitoba summer filled with live music. I'm Judy Peters.
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1: Today we're expecting a mix of sun and cloud, high of 25 with humidex at 29 degrees. Tonight, sky clearing, low of 15. Tomorrow, sunshine, high of 31 with humidex near 35. For Sunday, clouds, showers, and 33. And on Monday, clouds with rain and 23 degrees. We've got a mostly clear sky with sunshine across southeastern Manitoba. In Grandville, Vida, Spragg, it's 14. Clefelt, Richard, St. Pierre, 12. Neverville, Winnipeg, plus 10. And in Steinbeck, wind is from the west-northwest at 8 kilometers an hour, humidity at 97%, and it is 12. Get all your weather details on the Lowen Body Shop local weather page on Steinbeck Online. I'm Addie Lowen.

0: That's music from Julian Taylor and Pathways. Before that, James Taylor, Only One, and past Made in Manitoba guest Darling Twig with May Love. Friday's morning show, June 5th. I'm Chris Sumner. We are expecting a partly sunny day across much of southern Manitoba with a good chance of early morning showers, otherwise heading toward highs at 25 and feeling like closer to 30 later today. Well, the final day of the spring session for the Manitoba Legislature was this past Monday, and that means later today, the final episodes of the Premier's Report with Wab Kanu and the other side with Abhi Khan until the Ledge reconvenes in the fall. Both air back-to-back beginning at 12:30 p.m. today with the Premier's Report first up, which will include Wab Kanu's thoughts on the spring session.
1: The big thing that we did at the finish line was getting the budget bill to take the tax off of groceries, so that PST that still applied to some groceries, the bill to remove that passed. So that means those price reductions at the grocery store will take effect on July 1st. So Canada Day, will start being less for rotisserie chickens and stuff from the deli counter and bubblies and things like that. And then we got a bunch of healthcare bills too to help support nurses, just to make sure that they've got the necessary staffing ratios when they look after patients, and that you as a patient have a basically like a charter of rights when you go to a hospital. So a little bit of work on the economy to make things more affordable, and a little bit of work in healthcare to help folks and our families when we need that healthcare.
2: Any other legislative highlights that you or your party are proud to have brought forward or passed in this last sitting that you'd like to highlight?
1: There's a few things around public safety, just taking more steps towards machetes and pepper spray being taken off the streets and limiting sales so that folks have to show ID. Of course, our budget bill also had $1,700 tax credit for your property taxes on the education side. Mm-hmm. And then renter's affordability tax credit is $675 for people who rent. So some more affordability help there. We banned sick notes. So you don't need a sick note for up to 7 days. So that just makes life easier, right? Like if you're just dealing with the common cold and you don't want to, you know, be there coughing on your coworkers and make life a little bit easier for that unfortunate situation.
0: 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Hot and humid conditions returning for the weekend. I have the details right after this.
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5: Today, we're expecting a mix of sun and cloud, high of 25 with humidex at 29 degrees. Tonight, sky clearing, low of 15. Tomorrow, sunshine, high of 31 with humidex near 35. For Sunday, clouds, showers, and 33. And on Monday, clouds with rain and 23 degrees. We've got a mostly clear sky with sunshine across southeastern Manitoba. In Grenfell, Vida, Sprague, it's 14. Clefelt, Richard, St. Pierre, 12. Neverville, Winnipeg, plus 10. And in Steinbach, wind is from the west-northwest at 8 kilometers an hour. Humidity at 97%, and it is 12. Get all your weather details on the Lowen Body Shop local weather page on Steinbach Online. I'm Addie Lowen.
6: Hello, I'm Pastor Mark Sawatsky from the Bethel Burke Tyler Mennonite Church. A moment of meditation from the Upper Room Devotional Guide. The Bible reading today is from Philippians 3, verses 10 and 11. Paul wrote, I want to know Christ and the power of his resurrection and the sharing of his sufferings by becoming like him in his death, if somehow I may attain the resurrection from the dead. Thought for the day, to know Christ is to joyfully serve each day.

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One comes around 6:50 a.m., the second around 8:55, which means, based on my watch, it's time for our first song, and it comes from the Dole family, Jesus Is Coming Soon.

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2: Hot, dry conditions last week helped farmers push seeding closer to the finish line. Oilseed specialist Sonia Wilson put together Manitoba's crop report this week.
3: We are sitting at about 71% seeded across the province, across crops. And this is in comparison to our five-year average of 85%. Now, last year we had 95% seeded at this point because we had very warm and very compact kind of seeding window.
2: Seeding progress across Saskatchewan is moving right along. Crop extension specialist Samantha Marcino with this update.
4: So this week we actually seen a 28% increase in seeding progress. So we went from 52% to 80% this week, which was quite significant. This progress is really welcome, but it still remains behind the five-year averages of 91% and the 10-year average of 92%.
2: And Alberta's crop report comes out this afternoon. According to last Friday's report, 74% of the crop in, for Golden West, I'm Glendalee Allen-Vossler.

0: Back to the Bible Canada's Dr. John Neufeld returning to Southern Manitoba this weekend for a special speaking engagement in Winkler, and he has extended the invitation to all of us to join him. I will share some of the conversation I had with Dr. John earlier this week regarding the message he will be sharing on Sunday morning. That conversation in 10 minutes. Right now, 7 o'clock.
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2: Good morning. I'm Addie Lowen. We're expecting a mix of sun and cloud today, warming up to 25 degrees with humidex at 29. More weekend weather details are on the way in just moments. And the mayor of Steinbeck says there are encouraging signs for local policing as the RCMP works to improve staffing levels. With more, here's reporter Judy Peters.
3: Mayor Earl Funk says he feels optimistic following a recent meeting with new staff sergeant Mike Maxwell.
4: One of the things he wants to do is, yes, he wants to definitely get crime under control and get visibility out there.
3: Funk adds improving RCMP recruitment across Manitoba could help strengthen local policing in the years ahead. The city is also continuing to use private security and has added a second community safety officer to support public safety efforts. I'm Judy Peters.
2: And Dawson Trail MLA Bob Lagasse is calling for faster action at the Highway 12 and PR 210 intersection following another serious crash that injured four people, according to RCMP. Lagasse says the intersection has seen repeated collisions and he wants to see safety changes before a fatal injury.

0: like Tea Tuesday, I wouldn't like interact, but Tea Tuesday, it's just like, for me, it's about building connection, and I've built connections through it, and it's just like really lovely.
1: The program has also inspired similar initiatives in other schools across the division. And summer is shaping up to be a busy one for Niverville country artist Katie St. Germain. Fresh off the release of new music, St. Germain is preparing for a packed schedule that will take her to fairs, festivals, and special events across southern Manitoba, to which she says,
2: "Oh my goodness, I'm so excited."
1: In addition, she already has three more songs prepared for future release. For now, though, the focus is on making the most of a Manitoba summer filled with live music. And whether you're on the go or at home, stay in the loop with the latest local stories. 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
1: Today, we're expecting a mix of sun and cloud, high of 25 with humidex at 29 degrees. Tonight, sky clearing, low of 15. Tomorrow, sunshine, high of 31 with humidex near 35. For Sunday, clouds, showers, and 33. And on Monday, clouds with rain and 23 degrees. We've got a mostly clear sky with sunshine across southeastern Manitoba. In Grenthal, Vida, Sprague, it's 14. Clefelt, Richard, St. Pierre, 12. Niverville, Winnipeg, plus 10. And in Steinbeck, wind is from the west-northwest at 8 kilometers an hour. Humidity at 97%, and it is 12. Get all your weather details on the Lowen Body Shop local weather page on Steinbeck Online. I'm Addie Lowen.
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0: Celine Dion and the song Faith on this Friday morning show. It's June 5th. I'm Chris Sumner. A pretty spectacular start to the weekend as we are expecting a partly sunny day across the region. Chance of showers this morning, but that's going to clear up fairly quickly as we head toward highs of 25, but feeling like nearly 30. This afternoon. Well, Dr. John Neufeld with Back to the Bible Canada is returning to Southern Manitoba this weekend for a special speaking engagement Sunday morning at Winkler's Evangelical Mennonite Mission Church. All are invited to attend. Dr. John was our special guest on the morning show earlier this week, and I asked him to give us an idea of the message he will be sharing.
1: Well, I'm going to be speaking from the first four chapters of Romans. I'm especially going to, you know, spend some time on Romans chapter 4, which is such an important passage because, you know, it's really about justification by faith and why this is so central to our understanding of salvation, what it means to be reconciled to God, to sins forgiven, those kind of things. I'm always concerned that we're losing that message, which really is the basis of the Protestant Reformation and a recapturing of the original message of the early church.
0: What are some of the key points that you're hoping to extrapolate on during your presentation on Sunday morning?
1: Paul makes the point that Abraham, he simply believed God and it was credited to him as righteousness. The great danger for us is always that we feel that there is something that I need to present before God, that we see as our works as salvific rather than our works being the result of our salvation. So this mixing up of what it means to actually know Christ, be reconciled, this mixing up is I think tragic and fatal to our faith.
0: Sunday morning, 10:30 a.m. at Winkler's Evangelical Mennonite Mission Church. Dr. John Neufeld, Bible teacher with Back to the Bible Canada, in person and will be speaking, and he would certainly like you to join him. More details at backtothebiblecanada.ca. Weekend forecast details after this.
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2: Today, we're expecting a mix of sun and cloud, high of 25 with humidex at 29 degrees. Tonight, sky clearing, low of 15. Tomorrow, sunshine, high of 31 with humidex near 35. For Sunday, clouds, showers, and 33. And on Monday, clouds with rain and 23 degrees. We've got a mostly clear sky with sunshine across southeastern Manitoba. In Grandville, Vida, Sprague, it's 14. Clefelt, Richard, St. Pierre, 12. Neverville, Winnipeg, plus 10. And in Steinbach, wind is from the west-northwest at 8 kilometers an hour. Humidity at 97%, and it is 12. Get all your weather details on the Lowen Body Shop local weather page on Steinbach Online. I'm Addie Lowen.

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4: 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I'm Addie Lowen. You're listening to AM 1250 Radio. Thank you so much for joining us. It is finally Friday. I mean, we've had a quite disturbing week when it comes to the weather. All the funnel spottings and actual tornado touchdowns on Tuesday. And if you're looking for a recap of some of the stories we told in regards to the weather, please check out Staback Online and the new Niverville Online websites for more details and some really incredible photos and videos. Now, today is Hanover School Division Day 3, Steinbach Garbage and Recycling Day 5. That's for folks living in the Deerfield Estates and Southland Park subdivisions. Also, our wonderful Grunthal and area residents, it is time to bring your bins and bags to the curb. Now, Hanover Compost Pickup Day today is for residents of Luminart, Cleefelt, and New Bothwell. So please

0: Fill up those green bins with grass clippings, leaves, and garden waste and roll them out to the curb. It does look like it's shaping up to be a beautiful weekend and a busy one. Tonight, the Grunthal Hanover Egg Grounds will be buzzing with activity at the Spring Twist Off event tomorrow. Are you ready? And you're not going to say I'm bored after hearing the list of things that you can do in this Southeast. First off, garage sales. I'm not even kidding. Five community garage sales that we know of are happening this weekend. Tomorrow, Blumenort, Kleefeld, St. Pierre, St. Malo, and Lorette are all hosting community-wide garage sales. A great road-tripping day as well. It's going to be beautiful. Then, once your car is full, you want to unload it and then get ready to pack it up again with your kids and head off to the Agape House Teddy Bear Picnic. Now, that starts at 10 a.m. at the E.A. Friesen Park next to the Jacob Public Library in Steinbach. This event is a free event put on by Agape House. Also happening tomorrow, the 57th Red Rock Cyclothon. Oh, man, remember doing that? Like in the 70s and 80s, maybe just me, I wouldn't cycle. Well, I do cycle, but not miles and miles and miles and miles. Way to go, folks that are supporting youngsters who are hoping for a chance to get to summer camp this year. So that's tomorrow, the Red Rock Cyclothon. In the evening tomorrow, the Bothwell Cheese and Wine Festival. And this summer, Niverville Online will be out and about the community. Watch for Mel Giesbrecht over at the Hespler Park at North parking lot tomorrow morning. They are unveiling the Crow Wing Trail and Peace Trail panels. It's a special pergola set up in memory of the history of our area. Special unveiling happening at 11. Bring your own lawn chair. 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
2: Friday, June 5th, and earlier this week, as I was mowing the lawn, I happened to spy, just in time, a toad who was just hanging out in a shady, moist area of my yard. And then, of course, today, in my old Farmer's Almanac desktop calendar, I get this thought from Celia Thaxter, an American writer who shared this quote in the book An Island Garden. The toad has indeed no superior as a destroyer of noxious insects, and as he possesses no bad habits and is entirely inoffensive himself, every owner of a garden should treat him with utmost hospitality. Which, by the way, I did, ushering him along to a much safer part of the yard as I continued to mow. Let's go to the newsroom. It's 7:30.
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4: Good morning. I'm Addie Lowen. Mix of sun and cloud today. High of 25 with humidex at 29 degrees. We've got more weekend weather details coming up in just moments. Steinbeck Mayor Earl Funk says there are encouraging signs for local policing as the RCMP works to improve staffing levels. Funk says he feels optimistic following a recent meeting with new Staff Sergeant Mike Maxwell.
5: One of the things he wants to do is, yes, he wants to definitely get crime under control and get visibility out there.
4: The city is also continuing to use private security and has added a second community safety officer to support public safety efforts. Meanwhile, RCMP say two Kleefeld youths have been warned after fires were set at Kleefeld Park Wednesday evening. St. Pierre-Joilly RCMP responded to reports of a fire at the park on 2nd Street just before 6 p.m. Hanover fire crews extinguished fires in dumpsters near Kleefeld Daycare and in the park bathrooms before turning the scene over to police. RCMP say the two male youths, aged 12 and 13, had allegedly been involved in a shoplifting incident at a nearby business before witnesses reported them setting fires. No charges have been laid. And a landmark collegiate student is being honored for building community through a student-led cultural initiative. With more, here's reporter Afton Berg.
6: Grade 10 student Kelly Gabriel was presented with the Treaty 1 Leadership Award for creating Tea Tuesday, a weekly program offering tea, bannock, and conversation for students. Gabriel says the program has helped her connect more deeply with others in the school.
7: I would have talked to some of these people if it weren't for Tea Tuesday. I wouldn't interact, but Tea Tuesday, it's just for me, it's about building connection, and I've built connections through it, and it's just really lovely.
6: The program has also inspired similar initiatives in other schools across the division. I'm Afton Berg.
4: And country artist Katie St. Germain of Niverville has a busy summer of performances ahead. Her schedule includes concerts in Niverville and Steinbeck, then National Indigenous Peoples Day events at the Red River X and Hanover Ag Fair.
8: I feel January to April, I always say every artist, we kind of go through this lull of hibernation and feeling we're never going to work again. And so when it does pick up, it's really exciting.
4: St. Germain also plans to release more music and perform out west later this year. And whether you're driving, working, or relaxing, the Steinbeck Online app makes it easy to listen live and keep up with the local news that matters most.
9: Historically, adults living with an intellectual disability were made to live separately from society. Those days are behind us. We know better now.
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9: Today, we understand the value of all people, that everyone deserves a good life and equal opportunity. It's not about charity. It's about giving dignity and respect to people, no matter their circumstance.
10: Get involved at envisioncl.com.
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4: Today, we're expecting a mix of sun and cloud, high of 25 with humidex at 29 degrees. Tonight, sky clearing, low of 15. Tomorrow, sunshine, high of 31 with humidex near 35. For Sunday, clouds, showers, and 33. And on Monday, clouds with rain and 23 degrees. We've got a mostly clear sky with sunshine across southeastern Manitoba. In Grenfell, Vida, Sprague, it's 14. Clefelt, Richer, St. Pierre, 12. Neverville, Winnipeg, plus 10. And in Steinbeck, wind is from the west-northwest at 8 kilometers an hour. Humidity at 97%, and it is 12. Get all your weather details on the Lowen Body Shop local weather page on Steinbeck Online. I'm Addie Lowen.
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12: Hot, dry conditions last week helped farmers push seeding closer to the finish line. Oilseed specialist Sonia Wilson put together Manitoba's crop report this week.
8: We are sitting at about 71% seeded across the province, across crops. And this is in comparison to our five-year average of 85%. Now, last year we had 95% seeded at this point because we had very warm and very compact kind of seeding window.
12: Seeding progress across Saskatchewan is moving right along. Crop extension specialist Samantha Marcino with this update.
13: So this week we actually seen a 28% increase in seeding progress. So we went from 52% to 80% this week, which was quite significant. This progress is really welcome, but it still remains behind the five-year averages of 91% and the 10-year average of 92%.
12: And Alberta's crop report comes out this afternoon. According to last Friday's report, 74% of the crop in. For Golden West, I'm Glendale Allen Vossler.
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17: 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We'll check in with the NHL Finals, the Canadian Elite Basketball League, American Association Baseball, and Major League Baseball.

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0: President of Seine River Minor Ball, Alex Grenier, details a project they're working on that's hopefully going to be completed in the near future.
3: It's been a dream of ours for the last 10 or 12 years where we've needed some lights in our region for some of the baseball and softball facilities that we have in our region. So our project is to bring lights to Two Diamonds at the Seine River Minor Ballpark in Ildachane.
0: Grenier says many local businesses have stepped up to support, and with the lights, they'll be able to host some premier events in the future. In the NHL, the finals is all tied up at a game apiece as Seth Jarvis scored in overtime, lifting the Hurricanes to a 4-3 win over the Golden Knights. In the Canadian Elite Basketball League, Winnipeg thumped Ottawa 117-88. In American Association of Professional Baseball action, Winnipeg thumped Sioux Falls 14-3. And in Major League Baseball, the Toronto Blue Jays finally got one on Atlanta as they beat the Braves 7-2. For your scores, stories, and all things sports, check out the False Front Golf Simulator sports page on SteinbachOnline.com. I'm Dave Anthony.
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8: 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Good morning. I'm Addie Lowen. Really, really liking the sunshine and very comfortable temperatures today. Mercury hovering right around the 24, 25 degree mark with that humidex. Don't mind it at all. I did mention a whack load of community garage sales happening this weekend. Carly Coop is going to tell us about one more.
9: JGAB Library is having a garage sale.
10: We sure are.
9: I love this. This is a great idea. What can we expect when we hit up the JGAB Library garage sale?
10: Yeah, we've been collecting community donations, and we've got a really, really great collection of, well, of course, books. So many books.
9: Yes.
10: But we've also got housewares, toys, games, puzzles, DVDs, audiobooks, all kinds of stuff. We've been watching it come into the building over the last few weeks, and like, man, am I excited for everybody to come and see what we've put together this year.
9: I like that it's a library and it's a community gathering space. That's one of the purposes of the library, right? And now the community gets to help out by donating these items and now coming and purchasing them.
10: Exactly, yeah.
9: Okay, how did the idea as a garage sale for a fundraiser come together? This is the first year you've done one, correct?
10: It's actually our second year.
9: Is it?
10: Yeah, we did one last year.
9: Okay.
10: And last year's really came about as a way to clean out some of our storage space. We're short on square feet, and we needed to gain some of them back. So that was the drive for last year's.
9: Okay.
10: This year we don't amass stuff quite as fast. So
9: right.
10: It's not as much cleaning out our own storage space this year as it is just one of the ways that we're trying to generate some of our own revenue. That's
9: right.
10: Kind of over the past year and a half and kind of ongoing. We're looking for ways that we can generate more of our own revenue rather than simply relying on the grants that we bring in.

0: Right.
1: So yard sale is one of the ways to do that, and the community donations are really helping fuel that effort this year.
0: So good. What are the funds raised going to go towards? Do you have those earmarked for anything specifically?
1: Yeah, one of our key projects this year, and you know, probably a little bit of a longer ongoing thing, is to be working on updating the spaces in our library.
0: Hmm.
1: The last time we had an expansion was 2012, so that's like 14 years ago now.
0: Wow.
1: And the way our community uses the library today is very, very different from how they used it 14 years ago, or even back in 1997 when the original building was built. So we're always looking at how people want to be using the library, what kind of spaces and furniture and resources they want to have access to from their library. And some of these extra ways of bringing in our own revenue are helping us kind of go above and beyond just providing status quo service.
0: Right. So can you give a hint as to how do things look different? How are we using it differently than 14 years ago?
1: Yeah, we're seeing a lot of people coming in looking for study space or private working space that we didn't see, you know, even prior to the pandemic. You know, everybody went to the office to work, and then the pandemic hit and everybody worked from home. And sometimes home isn't the greatest place to work. So we're seeing a lot more use of space for stuff like that. We're seeing increased numbers of kids coming through for programs and the spaces in that. And we're working on bringing adults into our building for more programming and stuff too, and hoping to build spaces that are suited for that. And yeah, stuff like that.
0: So just we change.
1: Yeah.
0: And so the library needs to change to keep up.
1: Exactly. Yeah. Like, you know, growing up, even when I was growing up, my image of the library was, it's this place where you go and you have to be deathly silent because otherwise the scary old lady is going to come and shush you, right? and that's not the library anymore. And I've been so privileged to learn that during my time with them so far. And so even just seeing that change and knowing that there's change, right?
0: Yeah, absolutely. I like the direction. And so this is one way to raise funds for the library.
1: Mm-hmm.
0: Can you explain how the library is funded? Because I think a lot of people aren't aware.
1: For sure. Yeah. So we get two main operating grants every year. One of them is from the city of Steinbach, and one of them is from the province of Manitoba from Public Library Services. So right now, that makes up a good chunk of our annual operating income that we can use to make sure that we keep buying books and keep the library staffed and everything. And then we also generate some of our own income through, if you don't live in the city of Steinbach, then there's a fee for your membership.
0: Right.
1: If you do live in the city of Steinbach, your property taxes cover that. You can come get your membership for no additional cost to yourself. And then we have a few other small things. You know, sometimes we rent out spaces. Sometimes we sell a few things here and there,
0: right?
1: Things like that. And other than that, it's largely fundraising initiatives.
2: There you go. Thank you so much, Alyssa Pankratz from the Jacob Public Library in Steinbach, and of course, our own Carly Coop, telling us about tomorrow's garage sale happening at the Jacob Public Library in Steinbach.

0: William Michael Morgan and missing on this Friday morning show, June 5th. What's not missing this weekend is a gorgeous forecast, Eva. We're looking very summer-like for this first full weekend of June, high Saturday and Sunday. Into the 30s, and today 25, feeling like nearly 30, so can't go
1: and
0: wrong.
1: Some rain to start us off.
0: Could have a shower this morning. Yeah. I'm most concerned, I guess you would say, about Sunday night into Monday. Mm-hmm. That could be our next chance for severe thunderstorm activity, so I'll be keeping an eye on that.
1: Yeah.
0: So you're here, like you usually are, right? At this time, for Did You Know? So today, June 5th, is World Environment Day. Mm-hmm. It's a United Nations initiative. So I thought, why not a few questions about World Environment Day for Did You Know?
1: Okay.
0: So World Environment Day has been held annually on June 5th since what year? 1973, 1993, or 2013?
1: I'm going to say 2013. We've just become more aware over time. I don't think that we started in 73, so.
0: Well, you'll be pleased to know then that, in fact, 1973 was the first World Environment Day. The movement began in 1972 over a number of environmental issues that had been brought to the forefront. And from there, the United Nations declared June 5th World Environment Day.
1: Okay.
0: So according to the United Nations Environmental Program, globally, how much plastic is produced every year? Keeping in mind, unfortunately, a significant portion of that plastic ultimately ends up in oceans or waterways, litter.
1: Not in recycling.
0: Not in recycling, right?
1: Yeah.
0: Clogging up landfills, all that kind of stuff. So globally, every year, the United Nations estimates how much plastic is produced. 200 million tons. 400 million tons or 600 million tons of plastic every year?
1: I'm going to say 600 million tons.
0: In the vein of Clayton Drager, go big, go,
1: go
0: home.
1: Big, yeah.
0: 600 million. The answer is 400 million, which is still a staggering amount of plastic. Again, 400 million tons of plastic produced every year. Now, this one, Eva, I'm going to give you a hint. It's the hard one for me to say.
1: Oh.
0: That's the answer. What country is hosting the official World Environment Day celebration today? Is it Sweden, Saudi Arabia, or Azerbaijan?
1: I love that. It's got to be Azerbaijan.
0: It is Azerbaijan. Yes, that country is hosting the official World Environment Day celebration today with the United Nations. So now we know as we head toward 8.
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5: 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Good morning. I'm Addie Lowen. Just a

0: wonderfully busy weekend, but busy in the good sense. A lot of good things happening. The Agape House Teddy Bear Fun Day is happening tomorrow at the EA Friesen Park, 10 to 1. I also mentioned the Jacob Public Library garage sale happening right next door. So you kind of could do like a 2-for-1 there. Visit the library, pick up some books, support the library, and then head on over to Agape House for their Teddy Bear Fun Day. You could also, before all of that, head out to Landmark. A friend of AM 1250, Courtney Rempel, recently chatted with Landmark Fire Captain Steve Boker. Here's what they talked about.
1: I understand you guys have a big pancake breakfast happening this weekend. Tell us about this.
2: That is true. So it's our annual Landmark Pancake Breakfast at the Fire Hall at 148 Main Street in Landmark. We're fundraising this year for doing our training site and getting our burn cans up and going. And some enhancements there. We got pancakes, sausage, silent auction. Sparky the fire dog's going to be out there. And looking forward to seeing the community and surrounding neighbors as well.
1: And this is something you've been doing for a number of years. Has there always been a good turnout?
2: Yep, it's always been fantastic. Each year it seems like it grows a little bit more and more and more as Landmark and Taché grow, as well with our neighboring communities that come and visit. The support's been great, and each year we make it a little bit better and better, hopefully.
1: How big is the fire department there in Landmark? And are you looking to grow it? Or are you recruiting?
2: So currently we're at capacity in Landmark. We run 15 members. Taché has 3 stations, so we're also supplemented with St. Genevieve and Lorette as well. And our full roster would be 45, so 15 per station.
1: Yeah. That's great. All right, give us the where and when of that pancake breakfast one more time.
2: Yeah, absolutely. So it's going to be this weekend, Saturday, June the 6th, between 8 a.m. and 11 p.m. at the Landmark Fire Hall.
1: Fire Captain in Landmark, Steve Boker, thanks for joining us. Have fun.
2: Thank you very much. Appreciate the support.
0: Oh, man, pancake breakfast to start the day sounds wonderful. Again, that's in Landmark tomorrow, and after that, you're free to go. Lorette, St. Malo, St. Pierre, Kleefeld, Blumenart, all hosting community garage sales. 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
5: 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I'm Chris Sumner. 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Host Carla Hersina, ready for your phone calls and questions like whether it's too late to prune bushes and shrubs. She was asked that question this past Saturday, and I have the answer for you in 10 minutes, partially because I wanted to know myself, because I have some pruning I was thinking of doing around the yard. To the newsroom we go. It's 8 o'clock.
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0: Good morning. I'm Addie Lowen. We're expecting a mix of sun and cloud today, reaching a high of 25 with humidex at 29 degrees. Your weekend weather details and more are coming up in just moments. And the city of Steinbeck says its investments in community safety are paying off. Mayor Earl Funk says the city has hired a second community safety officer.
7: There's so many calls they have to go to for safety, they should go together. And I think it's been a really good addition hiring that second CSO.
0: He notes the city is also receiving positive reports from its partnership with a private security company. Funk adds improving RCMP recruitment across Manitoba could help strengthen local policing in

0: the years ahead. Meanwhile, the city is also thinking about its seniors, as council has approved a proposed affordable seniors housing development on Friesen Avenue following months of debate. The project could include about 84 units in a seven-story building. Stanbeck Housing CEO Dennis Nichols says the need is growing.
1: Our staff and I receive calls daily regarding where people are in the wait list for housing and what other options are available.
0: The parking and height variances passed with two councillors voting against the motion. And a landmark collegiate student is being recognized for leadership after creating a weekly tea in Bannock program that has grown into a popular student gathering. Grade 10 student Kelly Gabriel recently received the Treaty 1 Leadership Award for launching Tea Tuesday, which brings students together each week during snack break.
2: I just want to say, receiving this award, I just like felt so acknowledged. Because before, I'd always thought, do people like actually really care? And I'm just thinking to myself how just a few decades ago, like my ancestors were always pushed aside and weren't acknowledged. And I just think it was like a very nice thing to receive.
0: Gabrielle says the program has helped build community and connection throughout the school. And summer shaping up to be a busy one for Niverville country artist Katie St. Germain. Reporter Judy Peters tells us more.
3: Oh my goodness, I'm so excited.
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0: like every artist, we kind of go through this lull of like hibernation and feeling like we're never going to work again. And so when it does pick up, it's like really exciting.
1: In addition, she already has three more songs prepared for future release. For now, though, the focus for Saint Germain is on making the most of a Manitoba summer filled with live music. I'm Judy Peters.
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2: Today, we're expecting a mix of sun and cloud, high of 25 with humidex at 29 degrees. Tonight, sky clearing, low of 15. Tomorrow, sunshine, high of 31 with humidex near 35. For Sunday, clouds, showers, and 33. And on Monday, clouds with rain and 23 degrees. We've got a mostly clear sky with sunshine across southeastern Manitoba. In Grand Alvida, Sprague, it's 14. Clefelt Ridger, St. Pierre, 12. Neverville, Winnipeg, plus 10. And in Steinbeck, wind is from the west-northwest at 8 kilometers an hour. Humidity at 97%, and it is 12. Get all your weather details on the Low and Body Shop local weather page on Steinbeck Online. 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

0: The group Calamity Jane and Better Days on Friday's morning show. It's June 5th. I'm Chris Sumner. We're expecting a partly sunny day across much of southern Manitoba. Highs of 25, but feeling like nearly 30. And speaking of 30, we'll be into the 30s this weekend right across the region and feeling humid for much of it as well. Your next opportunity to join the conversation on the Lawn and Garden Journal is tomorrow morning, 9:15. Host Carla Hersina, ready for your phone calls and questions, like whether it's too late to prune bushes and shrubs.
1: Well, yes, it's too late to prune on certain things because you want to do that when it's in its dormant period. But spireas and potentillas, if you find that they are aged and tired and you had not had a chance to get out there and do a little bit of pruning on there. A little bit of the story is I was a little aggressive one year on trimming ours back. I had the old variety, Goldfinger variety, that got way out of hand, got way big, and I wanted to bring it back to its contained aspect. Don't do what I did, but I will tell you, I ended up taking a 3-4 foot high potentilla down to less than half. And I was a little shocked at first, yes, because it looked a little twiggy, it looked a little bare, and it just looked a little more mature, not soft. But lo and behold, it emerged. And on the second year afterwards, it was a glorious, beautiful, almost new-like potentilla. So you can take them back a little bit, but just remember, if you take them back now, you're probably going to maybe delay or have less blossoms. Those you have to be careful.
0: So what question will you ask Carla tomorrow morning during the next Lawn and Garden Journal? Call early to get in line and ensure you can chat with her. 1-800-374-3315. And if you can't listen on the radio tomorrow morning because you're at the camper or cabin and out of range, all good. You can take us with you anywhere. 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

It is Friday morning with Amanda Marshall there. Good morning to you. So we have been waiting on an arborist to come and take a look at our yard because we've got a tree and a couple of bushes just not doing well this year. The tree is sitting right at the edge of our backyard pond, so kind of makes sense. It might not be getting all the nutrients that it needs. And the advice that we got, it was pretty straightforward. Add a bit of iron, trim back those dead branches and just see how it responds. Same idea with the bushes. And honestly, it got me thinking, we wouldn't exactly feel great if breakfast 5 days ago was the last time that we ate, right? And it's kind of the same thing with our plants, but sometimes we forget to feed them and eventually they're running on empty. So hopefully we can turn things around before we have to start all over from scratch. I'll be heading to the greenhouse to pick up some of the supplies that were recommended, and we'll see how things go from there. And if you've got your own plant or yard questions, perfect timing here.

0: and garden host Carla Hersina. She is going to be in tomorrow morning to take your calls starting at 9:15. If you need her, the number is 1-800-374-3315. Well, let's see what the weekend weather has in store. Those details coming up.
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4: Today, we're expecting a mix of sun and cloud, high of 25 with humidex at 29 degrees. Tonight, sky clearing, low of 15. Tomorrow, sunshine, high of 31 with humidex near 35. For Sunday, clouds, showers, and 33. And on Monday, clouds with rain and 23 degrees. We've got a mostly clear sky with sunshine across southeastern Manitoba. In Grenfell, Vida, Sprague, it's 14. Clefelt, Richer, St. Pierre, 12. Neverville, Winnipeg, plus 10. And in Steinbach, wind is from the west-northwest at 8 kilometers an hour. Humidity at 97%, and it is 12. Get all your weather details on the Low and Body Shop local weather page on Steinbach Online. I'm Addie Lowen.
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10: President of Seine River Minor Ball, Alex Grenier, details a project they're working on that's hopefully going to be completed in the near future.
11: It's been a dream of ours for the last 10 or 12 years where we've needed some lights in our region for some of the baseball and softball facilities that we have in our region. So our project is to bring lights to Two Diamonds at the Seine River Minor Ballpark in Ile-de-Chine.
10: Grenier says many local businesses have stepped up to support, and with the lights, they'll be able to host some premier events in the future. In the NHL, the finals is all tied up at a game apiece as Seth Jarvis scored in overtime, lifting the Hurricanes to a 4-3 win over the Golden Knights. In the Canadian Elite Basketball League, Winnipeg thumped Ottawa 117-88. In American Association of Professional Baseball action, Winnipeg thumped Sioux Falls 14-3. And in Major League Baseball, the Toronto Blue Jays finally got one on Atlanta as they beat the Braves 7-2. For your scores, stories, and all things sports, check out the False Front Golf Simulator sports page on SteinbachOnline.com. I'm Dave Anthony.
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0: Tulsa River Bible Camp invites you to their open house coming up this Sunday, June 7th. Join us for a free day of fun camp activities like swimming, low ropes, horseback riding, archery, BMX biking, and bouncy castle. And this year we've got a big tent, so it's a go, rain or shine. There will also be a short report on what's happening at camp and an opportunity to support the camp financially, followed by a free chicken barbecue. The Rosa River Bible Camp open house coming up this Sunday, June 7th, starting at 2.
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0: In another new episode of Made in Manitoba, I will readily admit I'm particularly excited about the program. The reason being is we are featuring Brandon's Mike Lamb. Now, I've known Mike for years, and in fact, he has a very strong connection to our Golden West Radio family. You may recall the name Barry Lamb. Well, Barry Lamb was a part of our team for decades, based out of our Southwestern Manitoba Center. Mike is Barry's son. And he has put together a number of singles over the last few years. So we figured it was about time that we had him on Made in Manitoba. Our usual Friday morning show preview is coming up in 10 minutes. Right now, 8:30.
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2: Good morning. I'm Addie Lowen. We're expecting a mix of sun and cloud today, warming up to 25 degrees with Hubrex at 29. More weekend weather details are on the way in just moments. And the mayor of Steinbeck says there are encouraging signs for local policing as the RCMP works to improve staffing levels. With more, here's reporter Judy Peters.
3: Mayor Earl Funk says he feels optimistic following a recent meeting with new staff sergeant Mike Maxwell.
4: One of the things he wants to do is, yes, he wants to definitely get crime under control and get visibility out there.
3: Funk adds improving RCMP recruitment across Manitoba could help strengthen local policing in the years ahead. The city is also continuing to use private security and has added a second community safety officer to support public safety efforts. I'm Judy Peters.
2: And Dawson Trail MLA Bob Lagasse is calling for faster action at the Highway 12 and PR 210 intersection following another serious crash that injured four people, according to RCMP. Lagasse says the intersection has seen repeated collisions and he wants to see safety changes before a fatal incident occurs.
5: I would like the one side closed on the St. Anne side so that we can't get direct traffic through that intersection. There's access to the overpass, and you can do that off of the highway going towards St. Anne. There's no reason for it to actually be still open.
2: Lagasse says he has been raising concerns with the provincial government and has been told construction could begin this summer. And a landmark collegiate student is being honored for building community through a student-led cultural initiative. Grade 10 student Callie Gabriel was presented with the Treaty 1 Leadership Award for creating Tea Tuesday, a weekly program offering tea, bannock, and conversation for students. Gabriel says the program has helped her connect more deeply with others in the school.
6: I would have talked to some of these people if it weren't for Tea Tuesday. I wouldn't interact, but Tea Tuesday, it's just for me, it's about building connection, and I've built connections through it, and it's just really lovely.
2: The program has also inspired similar initiatives in other schools across the division. And summer is shaping up to be a busy one for Niverville country artist Katie St. Germain. Fresh off the release of new music, St. Germain is preparing for a packed schedule that will take her to fairs, festivals, and special events across southern Manitoba, to which she says,
7: oh my goodness, I'm so excited.
2: In addition, she already has three more songs prepared for future release. For now, though, the focus is on making the most of a Manitoba summer filled with live music. And whether you're on the go or at home, stay in the loop with the latest local stories. 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
2: Today, we're expecting a mix of sun and cloud, high of 25 with humidex at 29 degrees. Tonight, sky clearing, low of 15. Tomorrow, sunshine, high of 31 with humidex near 35. For Sunday, clouds, showers, and 33. And on Monday, clouds with rain and 23 degrees. We've got a partly sunny sky across southeastern Manitoba. In Niverville and Winnipeg, Grenfell, Vida, Sprague, Kleefeld, Richer, St. Pierre, 15 degrees. In Steinbeck, wind is from the north at 11 kilometers an hour, humidity at 85%, and it is 15. Get all your weather details on the Lowen Body Shop local weather page on Standback Online. I'm Addie Lowen.
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That was the song Far Gone from Brandon's Mike Lamb, who will be joining us for his Made in Manitoba debut tomorrow afternoon with the radio premiere at 5.05 p.m. We are expecting a partly sunny day today across much of southern Manitoba. Chance of showers this morning, high of 25 degrees, but feeling like closer to 30 this afternoon. So over the last several years, Mike Lamb has recorded a number of singles, with the one we just heard, his latest, having come out just in May. Mike told me

0: The idea for Far Gone was first sparked a few years back and has been a long journey of songwriting and overall growth as a musician.
1: The main reason is because I talked about all the voice memos and iPhone notes. The very first spark of inspiration for this one lives in June of 2019. So that was kind of why I said that. I still have the voice memo on my phone. It's called Full Sprint because that was the first kind of title of the song. It's the first words in the song. And it was June of 2019. It was the month before I got married, actually. And so that's why I'd say kind of long journey. And I even kind of recorded some demos and I did some things throughout the couple and few years after that. So there were iterations and kind of versions of it that had existed. And I kind of just always like left it or I never really finished it. So in 2025, I was able to find the right producer and I was able to finish it. And it was just the most kind of rewarding and, you know, exciting recording process that I've had. And so I think that's why I say the long and exciting journey is because from that time of 2019 to now, it kind of encapsulates the entire, hey, I'm going to maybe brand or think of myself as a songwriter time. So it's one of those rewarding ones of kind of finally seeing payoff because there's other from that era that still exist on the phone that haven't come to fruition. So that is why I said long and exciting journey.
0: Mike Lamb will be our guest on Made in Manitoba this weekend with the Brandon-based singer-songwriter joining us for the first time. 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Temperatures across Canada, 12 in Victoria and Vancouver, 5 in Prince George, 10 this morning in Edmonton and Calgary, 13 in Saskatoon, Regina, 14, Winnipeg, 15 degrees, 12 in Thunder Bay, 23 this hour in Toronto, 20 in Ottawa and Montreal, 14 this morning in Quebec City, 18 in Fredericton, 17 in Halifax, 10 in Charlottetown, and 12 in St. John's. In Canada's north, Whitehorse, 6 degrees, 14 in Yellowknife, and 0 with flurries in Iqaluit. That's a look at temperatures across Canada, your weekend forecast on the way.
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0: Time to open up our anniversary album for June 5th. 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
3: Lynn Shapford's thought on Compass Point is most helpful. Hi, I'm Pete Smith. 1 Corinthians 3 verse 2 says, I fed you with milk and not with solid food, for until now you were not able to receive it, and even now you are still not able. Why won't my tree produce fruit? The frustrated amateur asked the professional horticulturalist. After a few pointed questions, the answer became clear. The tree didn't have to work for its food. In fertilizing it too much, the young gardener had made it too easy for the tree to get nutrients. As a result, the tree did not bear fruit. What a vivid reminder to us as

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5: Good morning. I'm Addie Lowen. Mix of sun and cloud today. High of 25 with humidex at 29 degrees. We've got more weekend weather details coming up in just moments. Steinbeck Mayor Earl Funk says there are encouraging signs for local policing as the RCMP works to improve staffing levels. Funk says he feels optimistic following a recent meeting with new Staff Sergeant Mike Maxwell.
6: One of the things he wants to do is, yes, he wants to definitely get crime under control and get visibility out there.
5: The city is also continuing to use private security and has added a second community safety officer to support public safety efforts. Meanwhile, RCMP say two Kleefeld youths have been warned after fires were set at Kleefeld Park Wednesday evening. St. Pierre Joilly RCMP responded to reports of a fire at the park on 2nd Street just before 6 p.m. Hanover fire crews extinguished fires in dumpsters near Kleefeld Daycare and in the park bathrooms before turning the scene over to police. RCMP say the two male youths, aged 12 and 13, had allegedly been involved in a shoplifting incident at a nearby business before witnesses reported them setting fires. No charges have been laid. And a landmark collegiate student is being honored for building community through a student-led cultural initiative. With more, here's reporter Afton Berg.
7: Grade 10 student Kelly Gabriel was presented with the Treaty 1 Leadership Award for creating Tea Tuesday, a weekly program offering tea, bannock, and conversation for students. Gabriel says the program has helped her connect more deeply with others in the school.
8: I would have talked to some of these people if it weren't for Tea Tuesday. I wouldn't interact, but Tea Tuesday, it's just for me, it's about building connection, and I've built connections through it, and it's just really lovely.
7: The program has also inspired similar initiatives in other schools across the division. I'm Afton Berg.
5: And country artist Katie St. Germain of Niverville has a busy summer of performances ahead. Her schedule includes concerts in Niverville and Steinbeck, then National Indigenous Peoples Day events at the Red River X and Hanover Ag Fair.
9: I feel January to April, I always say every artist, we kind of go through this lull of hibernation and feeling we're never going to work again. And so when it does pick up, it's really exciting.
5: St. Germain also plans to release more music and perform out west later this year. 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
5: Today, we're expecting a mostly cloudy sky, reaching a high of 25 degrees with humidex at 29. Tonight, clear sky, low of 15.

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1: It's Friday, June 5th. Time for this morning's funeral announcements. Colleen Lynn Nee Moore, 86 of Morden, passed away Monday, June 1st at Boundary Trails Health Center. She was predeceased by her husband, Bill. A memorial service for Colleen Lynn Nee Moore will be held Monday, June 15th at 2 p.m. at Morden Alliance Church, with burial prior to the service at Snowflake Cemetery. Donations may be made to Boundary Trails Health Center Foundation, Echocardiogram Department. Arrangements by Weeb Funeral Chapel, Morden. Edwin Duick, 73 of Steinbach, passed away Tuesday, June 2nd at Bethesda Regional Health Center. He is survived by five sisters, one brother, and their families. He was predeceased by his parents, Diedrich and Lizzie Duick, four brothers and two brothers-in-law. Cremation has taken place. A come-and-go celebration of life for Edwin Duick will be held Monday from 6 to 8 p.m. at Birchwood Funeral Chapel, with a slideshow tribute at 6:30. Donations may be made to a charity of one's choice. Arrangements by Birchwood Funeral Chapel, Steinbach.
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Show on this Friday, June 5th, and I am really excited. I know a lot of you know that I am a big Winnipeg Blue Bombers fan, and the Bombers on the road tonight in Calgary to face the Stampeders in their regular season opener. Now, the Bombers are not expected to be a top team in the West Division of the CFL. That's based on last year's kind of ho-hum performance. Now, what would settle all of that conversation down in a hurry is a convincing win tonight if we could get Zach Collaros fired up and scoring us some touchdowns and not a lot of interceptions. I believe the last time I checked, the Bombers were ranked like fourth or fifth in the West Division by the experts in CFL things, if you will. But that's why we play the games. Am I right? And as for some of this early suggestion that the Saskatchewan Roughriders are the best team in the CFL and could repeat as CFL Grey Cup champs, well, as a Bombers fan, I reserve my comment.

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6: Today, we're expecting a mostly cloudy sky, reaching a high of 25 degrees with humidex at 29. Tonight, clear sky, low of 15. Tomorrow, sunshine, high of 31 with humidex at 35. For Sunday, cloudy, showers and 33. And for Monday, clouds with rain and 23 degrees. We've got a mostly cloudy sky across southeastern Manitoba. In Niverville, Winnipeg, Grunthal, Vida, Sprague, Kleefeld, Richard, St. Pierre, it's 15. In Steinbach, wind is from the north at 11 kilometers an hour, humidity at 85%, and it is 15. For the latest local weather updates, visit the Low and Body Shop weather page on Steinbach Online. I'm Addie Lowen.

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1: Hi, I'm Mark Brandt. I farm just west of Blumenort, Manitoba. What I love most about farming is I get a farm with my dad on the farm I grew up with my grandpa, and I live in the house my great-grandpa built on the farm with my two sons that all love coming along with me on the field too, so it's a very special time when I get to have all the different generations and be a part of that.
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4: Friday's morning show is quickly coming to a close, and as we all get set to look ahead to the weekend, thank you for being here today and all this week. I hope you enjoy your weekend, whatever you have planned. And one final reminder, keep an eye on the weather, particularly for Sunday night, overnight into Monday. All indications are right now in the forecast models that could be our next potential severe

severe thunderstorm activity timeline, and depending on how things shake out, could be similar in nature to what we saw on Tuesday night across much of southern Manitoba. Of course, we'll be keeping you up to date all weekend long in our news and weather. Back to the Bible Canada with Dr. John Neufeld, who again will be in Winkler on Sunday morning for a special speaking engagement. That's on the way in a few minutes. Right after past Made in Manitoba guest Bruce Reimer, this is Pictures.

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3: Hi, this is Ben Lowell, and this is Back to the Bible Canada with Dr. John Neufeld. 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
4: A number of years ago, while on sabbatical, my wife Kathy and I visited Egypt, which included, you know, for us, the Great Pyramids of Giza, also further south up the Nile to the Valley of the Kings. Everything to the east of the Nile was designated as the great burial sites of the great pharaohs of Egypt. The tombs were elaborate, and inside the tombs were placed the wealth of the pharaohs. Now, of course, from a historical perspective, the great tragedy is that grave robbers stole all the wealth of the pharaohs out of the tombs. But King Tut's tomb in the Valley of the Kings had not been discovered by the grave robbers, and for the first time, it could be seen for the wealth it had. The tomb contained literally thousands of pounds of gold and was used for his grave furniture and his now famous mummy mask. His inner coffin alone contained over 3,000 pounds of gold. And the sacred obelisks also are all covered with gold. The picture is one of wealth and lavishness that in our terms seems almost incomprehensible. So why this wealth on the inside of the tombs? And the answer seems to have been that the pharaohs had need of it in the next life. But of course, years later, the body was still there. The spirit had long since departed, and the wealth was left for thieves. You know, if there's one lesson we should learn, is that we can't take it with us. We will in this life accumulate wealth, some very little, some much, but we are destined to lose it all. He who dies with the most toys, well, he dies, takes nothing with him. There's never a truck full of our goods behind the funeral coach. We brought nothing into the world, we can take nothing out. So why then my title for the message today? Is it really true that we can take riches with us? I hope that what we read today will be fascinating, because it seems we have a word from Paul that we can take it with us. I'm reading 1 Timothy 6, 17 to 21. As for the rich in this present age, charge them not to be haughty, nor to set their hopes on the uncertainty of riches, but on God who richly provides us with everything to enjoy. They are to do good, to be rich in good works, to be generous and ready to share, thus storing up treasure for themselves as a good foundation for the future, so that they may take hold of that which is truly life. O Timothy, guard the deposit entrusted to you. Avoid the irreverent babble and contradictions of what is falsely called knowledge, for by professing it, some have swerved from the faith. Grace be with you. So let's start with a word to the rich. You know, if this passage hadn't been included at the end of 1 Timothy, we might have gotten the wrong idea. I mean, after all, chapter 6 has already told us to be aware that we are not to desire to become rich. And you might be excused for thinking that the Bible opposes the accumulation of wealth. But if you were careful, you will notice that it only opposes the desire to get rich. Now, before we go further, let's ask the question, what is rich? You know, one way of defining that is to judge wealth in relation to the world. There are about one quarter of the world's population who live on about, you know, $1.25 a day. It also means that they don't have the access to the basics, which are sufficient food and drinkable water, adequate shelter. I mean, never mind access to education and health care. You know, in terms of this, we in the West are wealthy beyond even the furthest reaches of people's imaginations.

A more popular definition, we judge wealth by using the standard of those people who live around us. If I rent a 900 square foot apartment, someone else owns a 7,000 square foot house overlooking the water, I'm not rich. I drive a 12-year-old compact car. They drive a brand new luxury SUV. Therefore, I'm not rich. They are. But before you dismiss this, please understand that the standards around us form for us the standard of rich and poor. Now, in the church in Ephesus, a great many people would not have fit into the rich category. We've already seen in chapter 5 that the church had to deal with the issue of widows. Most of them were poor. Added to that, in chapter 6, we also saw that the church had slaves. If you were an indentured slave, you were in slavery until your debt was paid off, which meant that you had nothing. But there were some who were well off, and they were believers, and Paul wants to address them. So first of all, he says, purchase humility. So he tells the rich not to be haughty. Now that term haughty meant that they would feel tempted to think of themselves as better than those who hadn't attained to their level of income. Now, I want to speak about that for just a moment. See, in our culture, as well as in many other cultures, including the culture in which Paul lived, the rich were often the employers. See, in New Testament times, they had a household, which means they had an extended farm, or that they produced some product in which they employed slaves and freedmen. You know, in our day, the wealthy are often entrepreneurs whose businesses have grown and they've opened up more locations. They've hired a great many people. And when wealthy individuals are converted, they often make excellent directors in church affairs. They simply know how to organize and lead people. But here's where the problem develops. Having become used to directing and overseeing the lives of others, they continue to do it in the church, giving the church the reputation that the wealthy run things, and that we don't have a brotherhood after all. And in the meantime, the rich do foster the idea that their influence is greater than the rest of us, that money even buys you spiritual privilege and prestige. So how does one break that trap? Well, the first thing that the wealthy need to do is purchase humility. So how do they do that? I think here the attitude of Jesus that's described in Philippians 2 is helpful. Chapter 2, 6 and 7 describes Jesus, who though he was in the form of God, did not count equality with God a thing to be grasped, but made himself nothing, taking the form of a servant. And I think from that passage, I can offer a bit of counsel. If you're wealthy and have people who you employ, you should use your gifts to lead. But you should also find some area of menial service where you're required to take direction from someone else, some area of ministry where you'll become a foot washer. Purchase humility. Second, you need to recognize genuine wealth. Verse 17 warns against putting your hope in the uncertainty of riches. And I love the term, uncertainty. It means to look forward without any confidence. Your wealth should give you no confidence in the future, none at all. Wealth is seductive, creates the illusion of safety and security. Once an individual gets entangled in that mindset, there are times when the only solution is to give it away, as Jesus demanded of the rich young ruler who trusted in his riches. The fact remains that you can't trust both God and money. Jesus said so in Luke 16, verse 13. So if after an economic downturn or a reversal in your financial fortunes, you say, well, nothing's really changed. I trusted in God then. I trust in him now. But if you can't say that because it's not true for you, you need to purchase humility and you need to give a lot more money away. The wealth is always in God. He gives and he takes away at his pleasure. That's why Job said, blessed be the name of the Lord. So we have had two words for the rich. Purchase humility and train yourself in the lessons of faith. Recognize genuine wealth. But how do we do that? Practically, how does that work? Well, the answer is become a giver. Verse 18, they are to do good, to be rich in good works, to be generous and ready to share. And interestingly enough, you know, that verse does not lead with the giving of finances, but the giving away of oneself. You know, what is the most valuable is to have a servant's heart. And I hope you see what Paul's up to here. He's actually commanding the rich to be rich. He means to look for areas of service, to give oneself in ministry, ministry that's meaningful.

0: And in the end, Paul is aware that giving money is a part of that. And it is at this point we've come back to God's basic order regarding money. God wants not only for us to share our lives, but also to share our money. So let me give you a biblical perspective on giving. Four things. Here's the first. We should give regularly. And in the Jewish world, the practice was that every time you came to worship, one had a gift. And when King David was offering a special sacrifice to the Lord, you'll remember that. There was a plague in the city, and David would sacrifice to stop the plague. The only place to sacrifice was on a hill that was owned by a man by the name of Arauna the Jebusite. And when King David came to this man named Arauna for the plot of ground where he would offer the sacrifice, Arauna stepped forward and he volunteered to give the site to David for free. Come, he said, build your altar. And David stops him in his tracks. He will have none of that. David says to Arauna, I will not offer to the Lord that which costs me nothing. In other words, if I am to worship or to sacrifice or to call on the name of the Lord, every act of worship will be a costly one. It will come with an act of giving.
1: Did you know that 55% of Canadians don't read the Bible they own? Despite millions of Bibles sitting on shelves across the country, there's a genuine famine of biblical literacy, and it carries eternal consequences. Back the Bible Canada exists to change that. 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
1: The early church practiced giving. 1 Corinthians 16 verse 2 says, "On the first day of every week, each of you is to put something aside and store it up as he may prosper, so that there will be no collecting when I come." In other words, Paul wanted to get away from special appeals for funds and rather favor the Jewish practice of giving regularly. Second, we should give proportionally, that is, proportion to our income. And the basic Christian principle regarding proportional giving is the principle of the tithe. All believers give 10% of their income, and that may surprise some of us, but it goes all the way back to Genesis. You remember that Abel gave the first fruit of his produce, but Cain gave some of the things that were left over. Abel's gift was accepted, Cain's was rejected. You remember that Abraham gave a tithe to King Melchizedek, the forerunner in the Bible of the Messiah. You remember that in the law, tithing was expected as a principle. It's taught all the way through the Old Testament up to the last book, the book of Malachi. In fact, to withhold tithes was considered an affront against God. Now, in the New Testament, Jesus actually affirms that practice. Listen to Luke 11:42. "But woe to you, Pharisees, for you tithe mint and rue and every herb, and neglect justice and the love of God. These you ought to have done without neglecting the others." See, the Pharisees were meticulous about tithing, down to the herbs that they had. Jesus affirmed that this was to have been done. So the point is clear and unmistakable. Third, we should give systematically. Again, the biblical principle is the principle of first fruits, which I've alluded to. In other words, we don't wait to see if we will live off our paycheck. We give the tithe off the very front at the beginning. You know, Kathy and I made a principle of that in our lives years ago. We decided that whenever we got paid, we'd give right off the front without knowing whether we had enough in the end of the month. So giving is regular, it's proportional, it's systematic, and it's a standard Christian teaching. And this kind of an attitude towards money fosters our heart dependence on God. Some of you need to begin with that and make a commitment to the Lord. It's a part of basic Christian discipleship. But let me tell you a fourth principle. We should allow for free will giving as well. Think of it above and beyond the tithe. It's exactly what Paul has in mind here. There are those whose finances have increased significantly, and Paul invites them not just to tithe. You see, that's assumed. He invites them to give generously. And there are those who shouldn't think in terms of 10%, but 20%, and a lot more. See, these are God's words to the rich. Purchase humility. Recognize genuine wealth. Learn to give well beyond the tithe. See, up till now, all this has been about law and duty. We've still not yet arrived to the realm of faith. So Paul now takes us to the next stage. He wants us to start an eternal savings plan. Remember I said you can take it with you? So here's the principle. You can't be like the Pharaohs who tried to drag their wealth along into eternity with them. But you can take it with you, but you have to send it on ahead. Notice, as we're generous and ready to share, verse 19 says, "thus storing up treasure for themselves." I know some of you are going to say, "you're tricking me," but I didn't. You'll have to decide whether or not you actually believe this, and then you'll adjust accordingly. This is a matter completely and entirely of faith. Now, before I go further, I'd like to read what John Calvin said about it. He said, "Our generosity hardly deserves to be taken into account by God. We are so far from giving all we should, but God accepts our services such as they are and bestows on them the reward they do not deserve." See, it looks this way. If you invest your money here in a bank, you'll get an interest rate. If you invest in the world to come, that poor interest rate here is going to look like a paltry sum indeed. God wants to bless you, and He's waiting for every opportunity to do so. But He does want you to exercise your faith. There is an investment program that you'll only pass on ahead if you say, "God, I believe that I can invest now in the life to come." Trust God. Give. God will pour more grace than you'll be able to handle, and you'll have sent it on ahead. Now, I need to urge you in something else. You need to get in on that eternal savings plan right now. See, I know this. If every Christian in this country simply tithed,

0: We'd have to send more missionaries and build more churches and set up more housing for the poor and the refugees and raise up more pastors, expand our ministries all over the world. Please forgive me. I have no intention to incite guilt. Quite the opposite. My intention is different. Look again at the last half of verse 19. So that you may take hold of the life that is truly life. Once you get into the giving mode, you'll not only be investing in eternity, but you'll finally understand that, as Jesus said, it is more blessed to give than to receive. Watching the gospel go forward, blessing the poor, sending out pastors and missionaries, strengthening local churches. Now you're living. You've become a partner in the gospel. You're involved in something that matters. Then verse 20. O Timothy, guard the deposit entrusted to you. It's possible to look at verse 20 and think Paul is changing the subject now, but I don't think so. The word deposit, that's a banking term. And here Paul says to Timothy, something has already been deposited into your account. You didn't even put in a small amount. All of it was by the gracious hand of God. It was placed into your account. And as we'll see, the value of what was placed into Timothy's account, it's far more than all the treasures of this world. But Timothy is called upon to do something with it. He's to guard it. He's to keep it safe. He's to make sure that no one can pervert it or ruin it. So what's Paul talking about? We've come again to the theme of this letter. Paul and the other apostles have been given a revelation of the truth of the gospel. Timothy is the next generation after the apostles, and he's received the truth of the gospel from the apostles as a deposit. His job is to guard the deposit. It was Leo the Great, who was Bishop of Rome from the years AD 440 to 461. He was preaching on this very verse, and he put it this way, "That which is committed to thee, not that which is invented by thee. That which thou hast received, not that which thou hast devised. A thing not of wit, but of learning. Not of private assumption, but of public tradition. A thing brought to thee, not brought forth of thee. Wherein thou must not be the author, but a keeper. Not a leader, but a follower. Keep the deposit." I love that quote. And that's the task of all faithful leaders. In fact, that's how you can tell a faithful leader from an unfaithful one. The unfaithful one comes up with new ideas. The faithful one is convinced that the ideas in the book, the Bible, is to be treasured, defended, explained, and taught to each new generation. So Paul acknowledges that the rich in this world have a sacred obligation. But the rich in spiritual leadership and training have an even greater trust. And in that, we will want to avoid counterfeit currency. Look at verse 20b to 21. Avoid the irreverent babble and contradiction of what is falsely called knowledge, for by professing it some have swerved from the faith. Grace be with you. When I look at all the best-selling books in the Christian market today, I find that about 10 to 20% of them are good and accurately express various Christian themes. But when I look at the great Christian classics of the past, those that have been around for a long time, 80 to 90% of them are very good. So why is that? I mean, were they just more spiritual than we are? And here's the answer. No, they weren't. But rather, all the nonsense and the fluff, it didn't stand the test of time. It simply went away. No one remembered all the nonsense, but the good stuff, that stood the test of time, and that has remained. The same is true of Christian teaching and ministry today. Timothy is being warned, stay away from irreverent babble. Stay away from the constant speaking that has no eternal worth. Avoid the counterfeit and go to the true. Now let me get back to a special command that goes out to the rich. Those who are rich in this present world and are believers in Christ have a sacred obligation to use their wealth to make sure that all the resources are available so that the teaching of the gospel and the ministry of the gospel and the training of the next generation continues to happen. What a sacred obligation to use your wealth today to make sure that the sacred trust, the sacred deposit, is kept safe so that it remains there for another generation. We end 1 Timothy with four words. Grace be with you. See, those words sum up the entire book. Count on grace. Count on God. Avoid false teachers. Get true teachers. Avoid false use of money. Cling to the real value of eternal things. Grace be to you. When we stand before God, it will be grace that is all that matters. So if we want it then, cling to it now. Count on God and nothing else. Grace be with you.
1: Thanks so much, John, for a great message and a great series. Let me conclude with this question. Is there a unique role for those who have been so blessed financially in respect to the kingdom of God?
0: Yeah, we need to not denigrate the rich. We need to recognize that God places us into the various positions in life for a good reason. So rather than feeling guilty about being rich, or for those of us who aren't, looking with a jaundiced eye at those who have much, we need to be encouraging the rich to really grab a hold of the mission that God has given them. I mean, always a part of that is giving. That can feel like a burden to the rich because they always wonder, who's going to knock on my door next and ask for something? But that's a part of what God has given you to do. Churches can be blessed. New visions can be given because of the resources that they offer. It's your goal in life to do this.
1: Thanks so much, John. And remember to join us again next week right here on Back to the Bible Canada, Bible teaching you can trust.

0: If you're in the Winkler, Manitoba area, we'd love to see you this weekend. Dr. John Neufeld will be speaking live at Evangelical Mennonite Mission Church on Sunday, June 7th at the 10:30 a.m. service. His message, drawn from Romans 1, 16 to 17, is titled, Not Ashamed of the Gospel, a timely and powerful reminder of why the gospel is not something to shrink from, but something to proclaim boldly, clearly, and without apology. Whether you're a longtime listener or just discovering Back to the Bible Canada, this is a wonderful opportunity to hear Dr. John teach in person. 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Mark your calendar that Sunday, June 7th, at the EMMC Church in Winkler at 10:30 a.m. We hope to see you there.
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2: I have no idea what we were thinking, but one hot June day, 10 small boys arrived to help us celebrate our son Jeff's 10th birthday. They spent the afternoon breaking water balloons over each other's pointy little heads, and when the rain rolled in, they rushed inside to drip mud all over everything and dismantle our basement. One of them discovered that if you hit a golf ball very hard with a hockey stick, it will penetrate the glass of a French door, and the man of the house will need to be peeled from the ceiling. Ah, for the good old days when parents didn't invite the entire Western Hemisphere to your birthday, when you were just grateful if they remembered your name. I don't recall my parents hiring clowns, renting theme parks, or employing petting zoos, but this is common now. Recently, a New York mother hired a ballet company to perform the Nutcracker Suite for her 6-year-old and 6 friends. I cannot imagine this going well when my friends and I were 6. Ballet was hardly our first love. But back to the party. Once I had herded 10 10-year-olds up from the basement, they swarmed our table, inhaling gourmet hot dogs. Then my son ripped open a wide assortment of gifts. Lego, water guns, a CD by a group called Angry People Playing Loudly. After devouring cake, they muttered, "We're bored. Let's watch movies." I had seen this show before. My son had just returned from a birthday sleepover, which turned into an awakeover, actually. It was so cool, he said when he finally awoke the next Thursday. We stayed up till 4 watching movies and playing Nintendo. "Did you talk?" I asked him. "Nah," he said. "We had 4 TVs. It was so cool." I promised the kids great rewards if they loaded the dishwasher, but they pointed water pistols at me and demanded that we watch movies. "Watching TV kills brain cells," I said. "I didn't have TV. It's why I'm so smart." They stared at me wide-eyed. "You didn't watch movies?" they gasped. "What did you do?" "Played, invented stuff, used my head for more than a hat rack." They reflected on this and said, "Nah, let's watch movies." I took them downstairs to the dartboard. "Let's play pin the dart on your foreheads," I said. No one laughed. They sulked. They thought of movies. So I drew up a chart and cheered them on in the first

ever Callaway Invitational Dart Classic. Soon they were smiling and missing the dartboard. The rain lifted and we headed for the backyard. "We're bored," they said. "Let's watch movies, tons of them." I said, "Let's play pickle." They hadn't heard of it. Pickle is easy. Two of you don baseball gloves and stand on blankets 50 feet apart. One yells, "Pop fly," and throws a tennis ball to the other. The rest try to get from one blanket to the other without being tagged. Three tags, you're out. The kids went crazy. They screamed, panicked, laughed. They sweated like little piggies and had such a blast.

0: even agreed, "This is the best party ever." "Better than movies?" I asked. "Yeah, better than movies." We live in an empty nest now, surrounded by memory marks. I still haven't replaced the pane of glass in that French door, nor filled and painted over the holes around the dartboard. There are plenty of them, I'll tell you. I guess I need small reminders that life zings by. So celebrate what lasts. A reminder that Moses was right. Teach us how short our lives really are, so that we may gain a heart of wisdom. That's Psalm 90, verse 12. I think the best parties are the simplest ones. Parties where laughter is heard and games played, where children are loved and fed, then loved some more. One where golf balls and hockey sticks are taken outside, where they belong, far away from French doors.
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0: Friday, June 5th, you are listening to AM 1250 Radio, and our friends with Dairy Queen Celebrate Summer are going to be all over the Southeast this weekend, and wherever you see them, the opportunity to win prizes and win some big-time grand prizes as well. Where will we be? I'll tell you in 15 minutes. Right now, 10 o'clock.
1: 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Highway 12 North, Steinbach.
2: Good morning. I'm Addie Lowen. We're expecting a mix of sun and cloud today, reaching a high of 25 with humidex at 29 degrees. Your weekend weather details and more are coming up in just moments. And the city of Steinbach says its investments in community safety are paying off. Mayor Earl Funk says the city has hired a second community safety officer.
3: There's so many calls they have to go to for safety. They should go together. And I think it's been a really good addition hiring that second CSO.
2: He notes the city is also receiving positive reports from its partnership with a private security company. Funk adds improving RCMP recruitment across Manitoba could help strengthen local policing in the years ahead. Meanwhile, the city is also thinking about its seniors, as council has approved a proposed affordable seniors housing development on Friesen Avenue following months of debate. The project could include about 84 units in a seven-story

0: building. Steinbeck Housing CEO Dennis Nichols says the need is growing.
1: Our staff and I receive calls daily regarding where people are in the wait list for housing and what other options are available.
0: The parking and height variances passed with two councillors voting against the motion. And a landmark collegiate student is being recognized for leadership after creating a weekly tea in Bannock program that has grown into a popular student gathering. Grade 10 student Kelly Gabriel recently received the Treaty One Leadership Award for launching Tea Tuesday, which brings students together each week during snack break.
2: I just want to say receiving this award, I just like felt so acknowledged. Because before, I'd always thought, do people like actually really care? And I'm just thinking to myself how just a few decades ago, like my ancestors were always pushed aside and weren't acknowledged. And I just think it was like a very nice thing to receive.
0: Gabrielle says the program has helped build community and connection throughout the school. And summer shaping up to be a busy one for Niverville country artist Katie St. Germain. Reporter Judy Peters tells us more.
3: Oh my goodness, I'm so excited.
4: That's Katie St. Germain looking at her schedule this summer, which includes concerts in Niverville and Steinbeck, then events for National Indigenous Peoples Day, the Red River Exhibition, and then to Grunthal for the Hanover Ag Fair.
3: I feel like January to April, I always say, like, every artist, we kind of go through this lull of, like, hibernation and feeling like we're never going to work again. And so when it does pick up, it's, like, really exciting.
4: In addition, she already has three.

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2: Today, we're expecting a mostly cloudy sky, reaching a high of 25 degrees with humidex at 29. Tonight, clear sky, low of 15. Tomorrow, sunshine, high of 31 with humidex at 35. For Sunday, cloudy, showers at 33. And for Monday, clouds with rain at 23 degrees. We've got a mostly cloudy sky across southeastern Manitoba. In Niverville, Winnipeg, Grunthal, Vida, Sprague, Kleefeld, Richards, St. Pierre, it's 15. In Steinbach, wind is from the north at 11 kilometers an hour, humidity at 85%, and it is 15. For the latest local weather updates, visit the Law and Body Shop weather page on Steinbach Online. 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

0: Manitoba musical icon Ray St. Germain, and she's a square on AM 1250 radio. I'm Chris Sumner. A mainly cloudy day expected in the southeast, hoping for peaks of sunshine as we head toward 25 and perhaps feeling like nearly 30 this afternoon. Dairy Queen celebrates summer. We are all over the southeast this weekend. We've got Grunthal. We want to be there for bull riding and barrel racing tonight. Saturday, we're going to be at the Jake Epp Library Yard Sale, Teddy Bear Fun Day at EA Friesen Park, and the new Bothwell Cheese and Wine Festival. On Sunday, even more events happening through the southeast. The Walk for Alzheimer's at K.R. Barkman Park, featuring a community walk, free hot dog lunch, and family activities. Of course, you can get all the details on these events on the events calendar at SteinbeckOnline.com. And DQ Celebrate Summer is your ticket to winning big-time prizes. And all you have to do is snap photos of what you're doing this summer. 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
6: Today, we're expecting a mostly cloudy sky, reaching a high of 25 degrees with humidex at 29. Tonight, clear sky, low of 15. Tomorrow, sunshine, high of 31 with humidex at 35. For Sunday, cloudy, showers at 33. And for Monday, clouds with rain at 23 degrees. We've got a mostly cloudy sky across southeastern Manitoba. In Niverville, Winnipeg, Grunthal, Vida, Sprague, Kleefeld, Richards, St. Pierre, it's 15. In Steinbeck, wind is from the north at 11 kilometers an hour, humidity at 85%, and it is 15. For the latest local weather updates, visit the Lowen Body Shop weather page on Steinbeck Online. I'm Addie Lowen.
7: Taking a look at the markets, canola, July, $775.60, down $8.40. November, $781, down $6.60. Spring wheat, Minneapolis, July, $6.23. Hard red winter wheat, July, $229. Wheat, July, $584.25, up $2.50. Corn, July, $420.50, down $4. Oats, July, $321.25, up $2.75. Soybeans, July, $1,130.25, up 75 cents. Soybean meal, July, $3.14.70, up $1. Soybean oil, July, $76.28. Feeder cattle, August, $353.37, up $10.75. Live cattle, June, $249.17, up $2.55. Lean hogs, June,

95.30. The Canadian dollar is 71 cents and crude oil, West Texas Intermediate, 92.06. For Golden West, I'm Glendalee Allen Vossler.

0: Castmate of Manitoba Guest, Sweet Alibi, Never Change. Before that, Spiral Staircase on this Friday morning. I'm Chris Sumner, and with the weekend almost here, what do you have planned? My hope is to get on the road to the camper as soon as I can today. My dog Charlie and I did most of our prep last night, and by that, I mean, I did all the prep and packing, and he just slept on the couch. Yeah, you get that. The Winnipeg Blue Bombers regular season starts tonight on the road in Calgary. I'm a huge Bombers fan, so I expect to have a few people over to watch the game while we enjoy a fire this evening. Beyond that, just taking it easy on Saturday, reading a little bit, spending time with friends, maybe in the pool at the campground, and looking ahead to Sunday golf with the guys. That'll round out my weekend. This is the first weekend of the spring, if you will, that I'll be able to hit all of my favorite things like I typically do at this time of year. Camping, watching sports around the fire, and golfing with my buddies. I hope you have a fun agenda set up for the next few days, too. Music on the way in about, just a couple of moments here. Rita McNeil and Gallery.
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5: Today, we're expecting a mostly cloudy sky, reaching a high of 25 degrees with Humidex at 29. Tonight, clear sky, low of 15. Tomorrow, sunshine, high of 31 with Humidex at 35. For Sunday, cloudy, showers at 33. And for Monday, clouds with rain at 23 degrees. We've got a mostly cloudy sky across southeastern Manitoba. In Niverville, Winnipeg, Grunthal, Vida, Sprague, Kleefeld, Richer, St. Pierre, it's 15. In Steinbach, wind is from the north at 11 kilometers an hour, humidity at 85%, and it is 15. For the latest local weather updates, visit the Low and Body Shop weather page on Steinbach Online. I'm Addie Lowen.

0: The Waylon Jennies, Light of a Clear Blue Morning. Before that, Jason Hasty. Well, the final day of the spring session of the Manitoba Legislature was this past Monday. That means in, well, just over an hour and a bit, it will be time for the final episodes of the Premier's Report with Rob Canoe and the other side with Abhi Khan. Both air back to back beginning at 12:30 p.m. Today, the Premier's Report is first up, which will include Rob Canoe's thoughts on the spring session.
1: The big thing that we did at the finish line was getting the budget bill to take the tax off of groceries, so that PST that still applied to some groceries, the bill to remove that passed. So that means those price reductions at the grocery store will take effect on July 1st. So Canada Day will start being less for rotisserie chickens and stuff from the deli counter and bubblies and things like that. And then we got a bunch of healthcare bills too to help support nurses, just to make sure that they've got the necessary staffing ratios when they look after patients, and that you as a patient have a basically like a charter of rights when you go to a hospital. So a little bit of work on the economy to make things more affordable, and a little bit of work in healthcare to help folks and our families when we need that healthcare.
0: 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Abhi Khan and the other side immediately following. 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
4: It's Friday, June 5th, and I do not recall the last time that we had a birthday book with this many names on it. So let's get to it. Happy birthday to Jesse Friesen of Morden. That's from your cake-loving sisters. Happy birthday to Ernie Clausen of Altona. Love Ella, Aspen, and Ivy. Happy birthday to Sheila Friesen of New Bergtal from Chris, Shannon, and Ange. Happy birthday to Elaine Hildebrand of Altona. Happy birthday to Christine Werna and Bobby Werna, both of Pansy. And also birthday wishes this morning to Tammy Brinkworth, Liberty Pugh, and Ken Hole. And to all of you also celebrating today, happy birthday.

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1: Thank you for listening on Friday morning. This is AM 1250 Radio, Friday, June 5th. I'm Chris Sumner. Made in Manitoba this weekend, we're a little extra excited for because it's a first-time appearance by Brandon's Mike Lamb. I'll set you up for the program, which radio premieres Saturday afternoon at 5:05 p.m. We'll do that a little later this hour. Right now to the newsroom. It's 11 o'clock.
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2: Good morning. I'm Addie Lowen. We're expecting a mix of sun and cloud today, warming up to 25 degrees with humidex at 29. More weekend weather details are on the way in just moments. And the mayor of Steinbeck says there are encouraging signs for local policing as the RCMP works to improve staffing levels. With more, here's reporter Judy Peters.
3: Mayor Earl Funk says he feels optimistic following a recent meeting with new staff sergeant Mike Maxwell.
4: One of the things he wants to do is, yes, he wants to definitely get crime under control and get visibility out there.
3: Funk adds improving RCMP recruitment across Manitoba could help strengthen local policing in the years ahead. The city is also continuing to use private security and has added a second community safety officer to support public safety efforts. I'm Judy Peters.
2: And Dawson Trail MLA Bob Lagasse is calling for faster action at the Highway 12 and PR 210 intersection following another serious crash that injured four people, according to RCMP. Lagasse says the intersection has seen repeated collisions and he wants to see safety changes before a fatal incident occurs.
5: I would like the one side closed on the St. Anne side so that we can't get direct traffic through that intersection. There's access to the overpass, and you can do that off of the highway going towards St. Anne. There's no reason for it to actually be still open.
2: Lagasse says he has been raising concerns with the provincial government and has been told construction could begin this summer. And a landmark collegiate student is being honored for building community through a student-led cultural initiative. Grade 10 student Callie Gabriel was presented with the Treaty 1 Leadership Award for creating Tea Tuesday, a weekly program offering tea, bannock, and conversation for students. Gabriel says the program has helped her connect more deeply with others in the school.
6: I would have talked to some of these people if it weren't for Tea Tuesday. I wouldn't interact, but Tea Tuesday, it's just for me, it's about building connection, and I've built connections through it, and it's just really lovely.
2: The program has also inspired similar initiatives in other schools across the division. And summer is shaping up to be a busy one for Niverville country artist Katie St. Germain. Fresh off the release of new music, St. Germain is preparing for a packed schedule that will take her to fairs, festivals, and special events across southern Manitoba, to which she says,
7: oh my goodness, I'm so excited.
2: In addition, she already has three more songs prepared for future release. For now, though, the focus is on making the most of a Manitoba summer filled with live music. And whether you're on the go or at home, stay in the loop with the latest local stories. 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

0: 3. And for Monday, clouds with rain and 23 degrees. We've got a mostly cloudy sky with sunny patches across southeastern Manitoba. In Niverville, Winnipeg, Grunthal, Vida, Sprague at 16, Clefelt, Richer, St. Pierre 17 degrees, and in Steinbach, wind is from the north-northwest at 6 kilometers an hour, humidity at 74%, and it is 17. Get all your weather details on the Lowen Body Shop local weather page on Steinbach Online. I'm Addie Lowen.
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3: Today, we're expecting a mostly cloudy sky, reaching a high of 25 degrees with humidex at 29. Tonight, clear sky, low of 15. Tomorrow, sunshine, high of 31 with humidex at 35. For Sunday, cloudy, showers and 33. And for Monday, clouds with rain at 23 degrees. We've got a mostly cloudy sky with sunny patches across southeastern Manitoba. In Niverville, Winnipeg, Grunthal, Vida, Sprague at 16. Clefelt, Richer, St. Pierre, 17 degrees. And in Steinbach, wind is from the north-northwest at 6 kilometers an hour. Humidity at 74%, and it is 17. Get all your weather details on the Lowen Body Shop local weather page on Steinbach Online. I'm Addie Lowen.
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0: Love, Allie Milliner, Day by Day, and Roy Orbison with Dream Baby in that set of three. Friday morning, June 5th. I'm Chris Sumner, Made in Manitoba this weekend. A first-time appearance by Brandon's Mike Lamb. Over the last number of years, he's written and recorded a number of singles. His latest project just came out in May. It's called Far Gone. Now, the idea came a number of years ago, and he shared with me for the conversation that it has been a long journey of songwriting and overall growth as a musician during the lifetime, if you will, of Far Gone.
1: First spark of inspiration for this one lives in June of 2019. So that was kind of why I said that. I still have the voice memo on my phone. It's called Full Sprint because that was the first kind of title of the song. It's the first words in the song. And it was June of 2019. It was the month before I got married, actually. And so that's why I'd say kind of long journey. And I even kind of recorded some demos and I did some things throughout the couple and few years after that. So there were iterations and kind of versions of it that had existed. And I kind of just always like left it, or I never really finished it. So in 2025, I was able to find the right producer, and I was able to finish it. And it was just the most kind of rewarding and, you know, exciting recording process that I've had. And so I think that's why I say the long and exciting journey.
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6: Today, we're expecting a mostly cloudy sky, reaching a high of 25 degrees with humidex at 29. Tonight, clear sky, low of 15. Tomorrow, sunshine, high of 31 with humidex at 35. For Sunday, cloudy, showers at 33. And for Monday, clouds with rain at 23 degrees. We've got a mostly cloudy sky with sunny patches across southeastern Manitoba. In Niverville, Winnipeg, Grunthal, Vida, Sprague at 16. Clefelt, Richer, St. Pierre, 17 degrees. And in Steinbeck, wind is from the north-northwest at 6 kilometers an hour. Humidity at 74%, and it is 17. Get all your weather details on the Lowen Body Shop local weather page on Steinbeck Online. I'm Addie Lowen.
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0: Cruzeros going there with Grace. Before that, Anne Murray with Gone and Lee Brice and Boy. Your next opportunity to join the conversation on the Lawn and Garden Journal is tomorrow morning at 9:15 with host Carla Hersina, ready for your phone calls and questions, like whether it's too late at this point in June to prune bushes and shrubs.
1: Well, yes, it's too late to prune on certain things because you want to do that when it's in its dormant period. But spireas and potentillas, if you find that they are aged and tired and you had not had a chance to get out there and do a little bit of pruning on there. A little bit of the story is I was a little aggressive one year on trimming ours back. I had the old variety, Goldfinger variety, that got way out of hand, got way big, and I wanted to bring it back to its contained aspect. Don't do what I did, but I will tell you, I ended up taking a 3-4 foot high potentilla down to less than half. And I was a little shocked at first, yes, because it looked a little twiggy, it looked a little bare, and it just looked a little more mature, not soft. But lo and behold, it emerged. And on the second year afterwards, it was a glorious, beautiful, almost new-like potentilla. So you can take them back a little bit, but

0: Just remember, if you take them back now, you're probably going to maybe delay or have less blossoms. Those you have to be careful.
1: So what question will you ask Carla tomorrow morning during the next In Lawn and Garden Journal? Call early to get in line and ensure you chat with her. 1-800-374-3315. 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The Manitoba Farm Journal with Glenda Lee Allen Vossler on the way.
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3: Today, we're expecting a mostly cloudy sky, reaching a high of 25 degrees with humidex at 29. Tonight, clear sky, low of 15. Tomorrow, sunshine, high of 31 with humidex at 35. For Sunday, cloudy, showers at 33. And for Monday, clouds with rain at 23 degrees. We've got a mostly cloudy sky with sunny patches across southeastern Manitoba. In Niverville, Winnipeg, Grunthal, Vida, Sprague at 16. Clefelt, Richer, St. Pierre, 17 degrees. And in Steinbach, wind is from the north-northwest at 6 kilometers an hour. Humidity at 74%, and it is 17. Get all your weather details on the Lowen Body Shop local weather page on Steinbach Online. I'm Addie Lowen.

0: This is the Manitoba Farm Journal with agricultural news and market information from across the province and country. Today's show begins after the latest in local news. It's 12 o'clock. 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
1: Good afternoon. I'm Afton Berg. A mix of sun and cloud today. More on the weather coming up right after the news. Cleanup continues in the arm of Morris after a powerful windstorm last month left debris and soil erosion across the municipality. In a news release, the municipality says about 200 affected sites have been identified, with concerns about possible damage to farmland, culverts, and roadways if the material is not removed. As a result, the RM has declared a local state of emergency and is seeking provincial disaster assistance, although no program has yet been confirmed. Council has approved both municipal and contracted equipment for the cleanup, but says completion timelines remain unknown. With summer heat already arriving in Manitoba, families are being encouraged to take advantage of local splash pads and pools. With more, here's reporter Judy Peters.
2: Families looking to cool off this summer have plenty of options across the southeast. Steinbach Family Resource Center's Laura Wheeler says water plays a key role in cooling.

0: cooling off, whether we're swimming in it or drinking it.
1: You're not always thinking of how hot it is. If the water's cold and it's a hot day, your body can actually react negatively. So it is important to bring clean drinking water from home to still drink, stay hydrated.
0: Wheeler also reminds families to seek shade and take regular breaks during hot weather and to put on sunscreen. I'm Judy Peters.
2: A landmark collegiate student is being honored for building community through a student-led cultural initiative. Grade 10 student Kelly Gabriel was presented with the Treaty 1 Leadership Award for creating Tea Tuesday, a weekly program offering tea, bannock, and conversation for students. Gabriel says the program has helped her connect more deeply with others in the school.
3: I would have talked to some of these people if it weren't for Tea Tuesday. I wouldn't interact, but Tea Tuesday, it's just for me, it's about building connection, and I've built connections through it, and it's just really lovely.
2: The program has also inspired similar initiatives at other schools across the division. The Manitoba government is providing $650,000 to support major upgrades at Wildlife Haven Rehabilitation Center in Île-de-Chêne. Premier Wab Kanu says the funding will help modernize the facility, expand capacity, and support long-term wildlife rehabilitation efforts in the province. The money will pay for repairs to buildings and raptor enclosures, safety improvements, a modernized contact center, and new outdoor enclosures for aquatic mammals and waterfowl. The announcement comes as Wildlife Haven reports a 60% increase in wildlife admissions compared to the same time last year.

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2: A mix of sun and cloud today, paired with a high of 25. Tonight, partly cloudy with a low of 15. Saturday brings sunny skies and a high of 31. And cloudy on Sunday with chances of rain, paired with a high of 33. Right now in Winnipeg, it's 17 degrees. St. Pierre, Neverville, and Landmark at 18. LaBroquerie and Rich are also at 18, and Sprague, 19. Right now in Steinbeck, skies are a mix of sun and cloud as the humidity sits at 69%. The wind is coming through at 11 kilometers per hour from the northwest, and the temperature is 18 degrees. I'm Afton Berg.
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9: Welcome back to Market Watch. I'm AJ Tooley with Ventum Financial. If you're a regular listener of this program, you may remember me saying on May 1st how wheat was breaking out to multi-year highs and looking bullish. Well, boy, does it look different today. Since May 13th, when all three major wheat contracts put in the highs, we've seen prices decline about a dollar per bushel. That's about a 15% decline in 3 weeks, and a definitive break of what was looking like a really strong uptrend. Better moisture across the plains, a good start to the winter wheat harvest, and ample global supplies are negative factors, but shouldn't be overly surprising, so the amplitude of this move is shocking. Speculative trend-following funds have been big sellers, according to last week's Commitment of Traders report. Soybeans and corn have also broken critical technical trend support lines amidst favorable weather conditions, although soy oil is still in a firmly entrenched uptrend. And canola?

0: We were at contract highs on June 3rd with both July and November canola trading briefly above $800 per ton. Variable and in some places severe weather across the prairies causing planting delays, forecasts for lower long-term production in both Europe and Australia, and of course the overall strength in veg oil markets are fundamentally driving the market, while the technical breakout is bullish and attracting speculative trend following managed money. Canola has emerged as the leader out of all the markets I just discussed. With all this volatility, making sense of the markets involves using as many tools as we can to understand market direction and build a trading or hedging strategy. Whether using futures and options as part of your cash grain marketing or speculating, working with a licensed futures advisor can help you effectively implement trade ideas and manage risk. I invite you to contact me, AJ Tooley, Commodity Futures Advisor with Ventum Financial, a member of the Canadian Investor Protection Fund. 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
4: Taking a look at your markets, starting with canola at ICE Futures Canada. The July contract is down $25.40 at $758.60 per ton. The November contract is down $20.90 at $766.70. At the Minneapolis Grain Exchange, hard red spring wheat for July down 2 cents at $6.20 per bushel. September wheat down 2 cents at $6.46. At the Chicago Board of Trade, corn for July down 7 cents at $4.17 per bushel. September corn down 6 cents at $4.26. July soybeans down 8 cents at $11.21 per bushel. August soybeans down 7 cents at $11.25. Oats for July down 4 cents at $3.15 per bushel. September oats up a cent at $3.39. On the livestock markets at the CME, lean hogs for July down $2.68 at $98.93 per hundredweight. August hog contract down $1.90 at $97.38. Live cattle for August up $1.05 at $242.58. And October cattle up $1.85 at $235.65 per hundredweight.
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21: We're starting to see an increase in insect activity. Dr. Megan Van Koski is a field crop entomologist with AAFC. She says producers should be watching for pea leaf weevil, noting annual surveys are just getting underway.
22: In Alberta, Saskatchewan, and more in Manitoba, we are conducting an annual monitoring program to determine where pea leaf weevil is found on the prairies.
21: She says producers in southern Alberta and Manitoba should be especially alert, as last year's pressure could carry forward. Warm weather also accelerating development of Bertha armyworm, with the insect close to adult emergence. As well, we're starting to hear reports of grasshopper nymphs being out. She says early activity has been reported between Saskatoon and Rosetown, as well as near Edmonton. For Golden West, I'm Glendalee Allen Bossler.
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24: A mix of sun and cloud today, paired with a high of 25. Tonight, partly cloudy with a low of 15. Saturday brings sunny skies and a high of 31. And cloudy on Sunday with chances of rain, paired with a high of 33. Right now in Winnipeg, it's 17 degrees. St. Pierre, Niverville, and Landmark at 18. Le Brocquerie and Rich are also at 18, and Sprague, 19. Right now in Steinbach, skies are a mix of sun and cloud as the humidity sits at 69%. The wind is coming through at 11 kilometers per hour from the northwest, and the temperature is 18 degrees.

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3: Today on the Prairie Ag Wire, the focus is on insects. Earlier this week, I told you the USDA was warning cattle producers that New World screwworm was getting closer to the American border. USDA officials reporting one case in Zavala County in a three-week-old beef calf. U.S. Secretary of Agriculture Brooke Rowland stresses this pest does not cause any sort of a food safety issue. It's not a disease, but simply an insect that feeds on living tissue. Animals treated early enough will recover and will be safe to enter the food supply system. Now to crop-related insects, and I'm joined by Dr. Megan Van Koski, a research scientist in field crop entomology with Agriculture and Agri-Food Canada. Megan, a couple of weeks ago, we talked about flea beetles, wireworms, and cutworms being an issue. Now there's a few other insects we should have on our radar.
4: Sadly, it doesn't necessarily mean that we can discount the wireworms, the cutworms, and the flea beetles, but yes, as the spring is progressing, we're starting to see more activity and the completion of larval and pupal development for a few other species. So it's time to start watching for a few more things.
3: One of the issues or insects, I guess, that we should be watching for is the pea leaf weevil.
4: In Alberta, Saskatchewan, and more in Manitoba, we are conducting an annual monitoring program to determine where pea leaf weevil is found on the prairies and to estimate their abundance in those locations. And all of that information goes into maps that the prairie provinces post on their websites, but also that we post on the Prairie Pest Monitoring Network website. So that survey is now getting started.
3: Are we seeing a few hot spots already? And if so, where?
4: Yeah, there have been a few hot spots reported, and those are lining up fairly well with what we saw for activity in the field last year. So I've heard of a few fields in southern Alberta that have had some fairly high damage levels, indicating higher population densities. And so those are field pea fields that we are doing the survey in, but there was also a report of seedling alfalfa fields with a lot of adult damage. Just a good idea to kind of be out looking around for pea leaf weevil in areas of southern Alberta. Last year, we had quite high densities of pea leaf weevil in Manitoba, and so farmers in that area might want to be watching out for them again this spring as well.
3: Another insect that we often talk about is a Bertha armyworm.
4: A Bertha armyworm overwinters in the pupal stage, and right now we are expecting that pupal development is getting close to being finished. A little bit more so in Saskatchewan. Last week we had a lot of really warm days back to back, which is like perfect weather for insect development. So our models are showing that pupal development is nearly finished for Bertha armyworm, and that means that we could start to see adults flying in the next week or so. The next week, I believe, is when the provinces are planning to start their pheromone trap monitoring network program. Shortly thereafter, it'll be time to start watching for eggs and for larvae.
3: And what about grasshoppers?
4: Last year, we saw quite patchy distribution. Some areas were reporting damage, whereas others were not. It's kind of been like that since 2023, which was last year where we saw more widespread grasshopper issues. Right now, we've been starting to see nymphs of some of the pest species between Saskatoon and Rosetown, but also around Edmonton. I think it's just important to be aware that grasshoppers are starting to be active, and it could be time to start scouting in ditches if you had issues with grasshoppers last year.
3: We've seen a fair amount of rain in different areas. That can mean some potential problems as far as insect development down the road.
4: Yeah, looking at our 30-day cumulative rainfall map for the prairie region, there's kind of an area spanning from northeastern Alberta between Edmonton and Saskatoon, south through Swift Current, and then into southern Alberta that have received quite good levels of precipitation this spring. And wheat midge development requires a cue from rainfall between May and June in order to trigger the development or the continued development of those larval cocoons that are hanging out in the soil. So areas that have received a little bit more precipitation so far this spring might want to prepare to be on the lookout for wheat midge.
3: That's Dr. Megan Van Koski, a research scientist in field crop entomology with Agriculture and Agri-Food Canada. For Golden West, I'm Glendalee Allen Vossler.
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0: A mix of sun and cloud today, paired with a high of 25. Tonight, partly cloudy with a low of 15. Saturday brings sunny skies and a high of 31. And cloudy on Sunday with chances of rain, paired with a high of 33. Right now in Winnipeg, it's 17 degrees. St. Pierre, Niverville, and Landmark at 18. LaBrokery and Rich are also at 18, and Sprague, 19. Right now in Steinbach, skies are a mix of sun and cloud as the humidity sits at 69%. The wind is coming through at 11 kilometers per hour from the northwest, and the temperature is 18 degrees. I'm Aftenberg.
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5: President of Seine River Minor Ball, Alex Grenier, says they're working on a project to get lights on the diamonds at their ball field. He says that these lights would go a long way in a couple of different areas.
6: Well, first and foremost, because what I believe is the Blue Jays' success last year, we've had an influx of registrations this year. It would allow us to have our own user group use the park more efficiently into the later into the evening, longer into the year. But as you mentioned, there are opportunities to host Western events. We are hosting a Western Canada Baseball Championship for 13U AAA and the 14U girls this summer in August.
5: The project's moving along, and they're hopeful to one day have it complete. In the Canadian Football League, it's the Winnipeg Blue Bombers starting their regular season on the road in Calgary. In the Canadian Elite Basketball League, the Winnipeg Sea Bears are right back in action in Montreal. In American Association of Professional Baseball, the Winnipeg Goldeyes host Sioux City. And in Major League Baseball, the Blue Jays return home to welcome in Baltimore. 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I'm Dave Anthony.
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10: Taking a look at your markets, starting with canola at ICE Futures Canada. The July contract is down $25.40 at $758.60 per ton. The November contract is down $20.90 at $766.70. At the Minneapolis Grain Exchange, hard red spring wheat for July down 2 cents at $6.20 per bushel. September wheat down 2 cents at $6.46. At the Chicago Board of Trade, corn for July down 7 cents at $4.17 per bushel. September corn down 6 cents at $4.26. July soybeans down 8 cents at $11.21 per bushel. August soybeans down 7 cents at $11.25. Oats for July down 4 cents at $3.15 per bushel. September oats up a cent at $3.39. On the livestock markets at the CME, lean hogs for July down $2.68 at $98.93 per hundredweight. August hog contract down $1.90 at $97.38. Live cattle for August up $1.05 at $242.58. And October cattle up $1.85 at $235.65. per hundredweight.
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3: We're starting to see an increase in insect activity. Dr. Megan Van Koski is a field crop entomologist with AAFC. She says producers should be watching for pea leaf weevil, noting annual surveys are just getting underway.
4: In Alberta, Saskatchewan, and more in Manitoba, we are conducting an annual monitoring program to determine where pea leaf weevil is found on the prairies.
3: She says producers in southern Alberta and Manitoba should be especially alert, as last year's pressure could carry forward. Warm weather also accelerating development of Bertha armyworm, with the insect close to adult emergence. As well, we're starting to hear reports of grasshopper nymphs being out. She says early activity has been reported between Saskatoon and Rosetown, as well as near Edmonton. For Golden West, I'm Glendale Allen Bossler.
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12: Welcome to the Premier's Report. I'm Candace Dirksen. In our final show, as the Manitoba Legislature rises for the summer months, the Premier and I caught up on some of the highlights for his government during the spring sitting and what we can look forward to when MLAs return in the fall.
13: Yeah, I think it was positive and productive. The big thing that we did at the finish line was getting the budget bill to take the tax off of groceries, so that PST that still applied to some groceries. The bill to remove that passed. So that means those price reductions at the grocery store will take effect on July 1st. So Canada Day will start less for rotisserie chickens and stuff from the deli counter and you know, bubblies and things like that. So that'll be nice. And then we got a bunch of

0: healthcare bills too, to help support nurses, just to make sure that they've got the necessary staffing ratios when they look after patients, and that you as a patient have a basically like a charter of rights when you go to a hospital. So a little bit of work on the economy to make things more affordable, and a little bit of work in healthcare to help folks and our families when we need that healthcare.
1: Speaking of healthcare, I understand the province hit a milestone in terms of the number of physicians working in the province.
0: Yeah, Doctors Manitoba certified this basically with a press release. 3,700 doctors now practicing in Manitoba, which is more than ever before. And this specifically came out of an increase of 355 doctors who've been hired since we started our term in government here. And what that means for you is that as Manitobans, we went from worst in the country when it comes to accessing a family doctor 3 years ago to now best in the country. The most Manitobans have access to a family doctor compared to people who live in other provinces. So it's 89% have access to a physician or a primary care team. So for us, it's a good sign. We know there's more work to do when it comes to healthcare. There's always more work to do, of course, but making sure that there's more doctors is an important part of that job.
1: Any other legislative highlights that you or your party are proud to have brought forward or passed in this last sitting that you'd like to highlight?
0: Yeah, for sure. There's a few things around public safety, just taking more steps towards machetes and pepper spray being taken off the streets and limiting sales so that folks have to show ID. Of course, our budget bill also had $1,700 tax credit for your property taxes on the education side. Mm-hmm. And then renter's affordability tax credit is $675 for people who rent. So some more affordability help there. We banned sick notes. So you don't need a sick note for up to 7 days. So that just makes life easier, right? Like if you're just dealing with the common cold and you don't want to, you know, be there coughing on your coworkers, make life a little bit easier for that unfortunate situation. And then maybe the last thing I'll flag is another step on the grocery prices. So just to review, we're taking the tax off groceries. We're freezing the price of milk this year. We're making the real estate contracts that block competition mm-hmm. in grocery industries, we're taking that away so that there's more competition. And then we also passed a bill, Bill 49, to ban predatory pricing. So if you order stuff online, this is when, whether you're ordering groceries or a plane ticket or something from, I don't want to mention particular company names, but I'm sure you can imagine a big online business named after a river mm-hmm. somewhere out there in South America. Mm-hmm. Basically, they can't use your personal data to charge you a different price compared to your neighbor. Mm-hmm. So this surveillance pricing, predatory pricing, some people are calling it. It's just one of the ways that buying stuff online can become unfair, and we're just trying to bring that fairness back to it.
1: What, if anything, has been pushed to the fall?
0: Well, there'll be a few bills and committees that resume in the fall, but I think the big thing is the social media ban mm-hmm. is what will be coming up in the fall. So we have announced that, and we're taking the time to talk to people. Like, obviously, I can tell you, every school group that I talk to, the kids want to ask about the social media ban for understandable reasons, right? Mm-hmm. Teachers. We're taking the time to talk to teachers about this. And then, you know, the experts in child protection, whether that's with Canadian Center for Child Protection, law enforcement, you know, folks like that. So when we get back in the fall, we'll be bringing forward the legislation to make the social media ban take effect for kids 16 and under. And I think we all know, hey, I think all of us who use social media probably feel like it would help our mental health if we reduced it a bit. So this is just a step for protecting our kids. The young minds should have space to develop. Kids should be allowed to be kids. And we'll just help them learn how to

0: use technology in a healthy way when they get to that appropriate age. So, yeah, looking ahead to the fall, I think that'll be probably one of the big pieces of legislation we'll be coming back to.
1: Okay. Now, I understand Manitoba's U.S. Trade Representative issued a report on the CUSMA review, and I know those deliberations are set to continue here between Canada, Mexico, and the U.S. What did that report encapsulate?
0: Well, the report basically said it's super important for us to maintain tariff-free trade with the U.S., especially for agriculture, especially for manufacturing, and that issues like inspections for transportation companies when they're going across the border are an area that we could pay attention to try and make it easier for the business world out there. Everything from, you know, custom declarations right through to the actual inspections themselves. So there's a lot of good stuff in there. I don't think any of that's surprising to folks, but just to have it formally drawn together and to have the engagement with industry and business was very important. And our trade representative in Washington, D.C., actually, I think it was just yesterday, in fact, he hosted a group of business leaders from Manitoba.
1: Mm-hmm.
0: So the head of the Business Council of Manitoba, which Golden West is a part of. We had Kelly Verwey from Keystone Ag Producers, so the voice of the farm industry. Cam Dahl from Manitoba Pork, so for the pork producers specifically.
1: Mm-hmm.
0: We do a lot of cross-border trade. He was there. Chuck Davidson from the Manitoba Chambers, and then Paul Subri from one of the big manufacturing outfits, NFI, were there. And they met with the United States trade representatives and officials there. USTR is basically the part of the Trump administration that's taken the lead on the negotiations.
1: Mm-hmm.
0: And so just got a preliminary update from these folks. So basically Team Manitoba making the case there in D.C. I'll be meeting them in person when they get back into town, back into the province. But basically the message was, there's a lot of support for ag and a lot of knowledge about ag in the trade representatives of the U.S. Office. A lot of talk about manufacturing. And there's going to be a need for us to continue making the case because, as you say, we've got July 1 coming forward as one potential date. And then there's going to be a whole bunch of talk, I think, on both sides of the border about jockeying for negotiation positioning, if that makes sense. So very, very beneficial to have our trade ambassador there and to have the Manitoba business leaders there making the case, pounding the pavement, and advocating for our businesses.
1: And to wrap up on a lighter note, as we mentioned, summer break is underway for the legislature. What does that mean for you for the summer? What are your plans?
0: Well, now that we are getting some decent weather, I'm definitely looking forward to spending time outdoors. Of course, for us, the business of government and the work continues every day.
1: Mm-hmm.
0: And so we'll be working hard here at the legislature and in other parts of Manitoba. But when we think of summer weather, I think barbecue and baseball. Mm-hmm. So we'll have some good food with the family, probably in the backyard. And we'll be playing catch and helping our youngest learn how to hit those pitches.
1: Nice. Good. Well, is there anything else you want to touch on, Mr. Premier, before we wrap up for the next few months?
0: Well, I just want to thank everybody for all the good work that goes on in the summer months. There's tons of volunteerism, and there's tons of community activities that happen because of those volunteers. So whether you're going to be having a fair, barbecue, rodeo, garage sailing, whatever it is, just want to thank Manitobans for being so generous with their time and their resources as we really enjoy this great weather that we've been waiting so long for.
1: That was Wob Canoe for the Premier's Report, which returns in the fall. I'm Candace Dirksen.
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1: Welcome to the Opposition Leaders Report. I'm Candace Dirksen. In our final show, as the Manitoba Legislature rises for the summer months, PC leader Abhi Khan and I caught up on some of the highlights for his party during the spring sitting.
2: Yeah, I was filled with lots of fireworks, as lots of people watched over this session especially, but a lot of really, really, really good work done by the PC team. Our message from day one has been loud and clear on affordability, that we really want to focus on making life more affordable for Manitobans. And I think that was really the takeaway from this session for Manitobans that we're following is, you know, this NDP government hasn't really done anything to make your life more affordable. They're offering you pennies off of a junk food tax, junk food of all things, you know, and we proposed our basic personal exemption increase to give families back $3,000. So I think that was the real takeaway, was that Manitobans could see where our party stands when it comes to affordability and supporting all Manitobans. So that was really good for us. You know, there was lots of other legislation that was passed and there was stuff we held back as well. But overall, it was a good session. You know, this was also a really good, I would say, reset for our side of the house. And what I mean by that is there was lots of questions on behavior and conduct in the legislature. You know, my approach on that was, you're right. Manitobans are right. It's not good. And they want better. I want to give them better. So my approach has been, I'm listening. I'm going to take your comments and your thoughts and what you want to see and do better. And since then, I think I have done a lot better. Our side has done a lot better with our decorum. It's unfortunate the premier continues to bark at me and laugh at me and heckle me, and then he justifies it by saying he's just having fun. I don't think Manitobans are wanting their legislatures barking and laughing. They want a serious government, and they want to be dealt with respect and decorum, and we're going to deliver that. So it was a really good reset for us as well when it comes to that, and I look forward to carrying that message forward.
1: And what about in terms of legislation or private members' bills that you or the party are proud to have brought forward or supported in this last sitting?
2: Yeah, one thing I'm really proud of, and I don't know if you know this or not, but we sat for a marathon session over 30 hours. It's actually, I believe, the longest sitting, continuous sitting of MLAs forced by any party. And that was us, the one that did it. The NDP did not want to sit, but we wanted to make a point that we're going to drive home the message of affordability and how Manitobans need help. So we sat for 30 plus hours. It's the longest a legislature sat in, I think, 20 plus years, continuous hours. So we spoke at throughout the 1 a.m., 4 a.m., 3 a.m., like we spoke all night to why this government needs to listen. So I'm really proud of the team. I'm really proud of the effort we put forward. I also want to give a real big shout out to MLA Kelvin Gertzen from Steinbeck. He's now retiring at the end of this, whenever this next election is called. He's retired. He spoke for 4 hours straight with no breaks. Nothing. Like, you know, people say, well, is he allowed to go to the bathroom? No, nothing. 4 hours. So good on him for doing that. And just shows what a great MLA he has been and what he's done for this province. So happy with that. Unfortunately, the NDP government didn't listen after 30 hours, and they still went ahead with their junk food tax. I'm also really proud of our MLA, Kathleen Cook from Roblin. She brought forward, you know, she's been for years now, she's been fighting to lower the age, advocating, you know, trying to get this government to lower the age for breast cancer screening. And the NDP took that suggestion, and they brought forward a bill, which was essentially MLA Cook's bill from Roblin with our side, and she got that passed. So I'm really happy for MLA Cook and the team. What else did we do? MLA Josh Gunter, I think that's in your neck of the woods there. He yep. brought forward a really, really important common sense legislation, or sorry, resolution that would amend the federal criminal code to allow homeowners to use reasonable force. I mean, this keyword is reasonable force to protect themselves and their families when someone is invading their home or breaking into their home. Right now, the criminal code is very loose on that for lots of reasons I won't get into, but I'm really proud of MLA Gunter for bringing that forward. Again, the NDP voted that down. I don't know why they would vote down the right for Manitobans to defend their own house and property. But, you know, that he brought that forward to the docket, I think is important. I'm also really proud of the team and the work we did for our resolution to increase the basic personal exemption. So we actually had a resolution we brought forward and the NDP government sadly voted against that as well. So we wanted to, you know, give Manitoban families, you know, up to $3,000 back a year, $250 a month. Premier said no. He's going to stick with his junk food tax, which will give Manitoba families $100 a year. And that's the whole family, $100. It's actually laughable. But so I'm proud of the work we did. I'm proud of the work we're doing, and we will continue to do that.
1: Making news this week, I know there was a delegation from Manitoba business leaders that headed to Washington to meet with the U.S. Trade Representative and our representative down there as well. Also, that representative issued a report on the CUSMA review, which is coming up July 1st. Did you read that report? Have you talked to any of the business leaders since that meeting? Anything there that you might have thoughts or comments on?
2: Yeah, so I've spoken to a few people. Have read over the reports, and you know, so what's come of that? I guess if it would be my ask, right? Like, what is coming of these meetings and these trade commissioner we have down in the trade office? We have nothing, zero deals. Still, lots of talk, lots of meetings, but nothing is getting done. And this is where I think the frustration of Manitobans is at now. Like, you can talk about something and say something, but where is the action to back it up? And that's, you know, with the same premier here, right? So he talks about growing our economy, but nothing's being done. Churchill, 10 to 15 years away. What are you doing today? Affordability, what are you doing today? And this is kind of that, but I also want to point out that, yeah, great to go for meetings, but what are the takeaways? That a trade representative to Washington, D.C., I don't know if you saw all this one, but you know how much he's getting paid, Candace? Did you hear this? $700,000. So when the first report came out, when he was first hired, it was $386,000. Then there was a freedom of information that went to $528,000. And now we have new freedom of information that, because he bills on a contract basis monthly, at that rate, he's going to hit $700,000 this year. That is insane. And he's brought $0 in. When I asked the premier this, he didn't deny it. He didn't answer the question. He completely pivoted. I think Manitobans are really concerned about that this is 15 times the average Manitoban salary for one guy, who I might point out is also a former CBC reporter with Wabkanoo. So is there a tie there? Maybe. And I think Manitobans have a right to know. So, you know, not overly happy with the work being done by this government to help out Manitobans or Canadians.
1: Anything else you'd like to talk about here before we go into your summer plans?
2: I would say, you know, I'm most excited about my favorite part of the job, and my favorite part of the job, other than talking to you weekly, which I'll be deprived of, is getting around to the parades, the barbecues, the fairs, right? Lots of food, lots of yummy stuff to buy at markets. So really just getting out and meeting Manitobans. I really enjoy driving around the province and attending events wherever I possibly can. Really looking forward to meeting Manitobans and listening to them. So if you see me around and you want to say something, come up and then let me know what's going on. Reach out to me on any of my socials, Avi@AviCon, or email me. But, you know, the summer's a nice time to get out and reconnect with Manitobans at a deeper level. Looking forward to doing that. Obviously, of course, the Bomber Games, the Goldeye. Spent some time with my son. We're going camping a few times.
1: Nice.
2: Looking forward to doing that. And, you know, really just try to be more connected with Manitobans and listen to what they're saying. So reach out to me at any time. You know, we work 24/7, and happy to listen.
1: That was Avi Khan for the Opposition Leaders Report, which returns in the fall. I'm Candace Dirksen.
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0: Now, your Steinbeck Online News.
1: Good afternoon. I'm Afton Berg. A high of 25 degrees today. More on the weather coming up right after the news. Manitoba's largest wildlife rehabilitation center is getting a major funding boost as it prepares for a growing number of animal patients. We get more on this story from reporter Judy Peters.
2: The provincial government has announced a $650,000 grant for Wildlife Haven Rehabilitation Center in Île-du-Chêne to upgrade buildings, improve safety, and add new animal enclosures. The funding comes at a critical time. Wildlife Haven says admissions are up 60% from last year and expects even more animals to arrive as Prairie Wildlife Rehabilitation Center winds down its operations after this season. Executive Director Zoe Nakata says staff and volunteers are already feeling the strain, but remain committed to helping injured, sick, and orphaned wildlife across the province. I'm Judy Peters.
1: Families looking to cool off this summer have plenty of options across southeastern Manitoba. Steinbeck Family Resource Center's Laura Wheeler says water play is a key role in staying cool, whether you're swimming in it or drinking it. She says many communities offer splash pads for families to enjoy, as well as a few swimming pools. Wheeler reminds families to stay hydrated, seek shade, and take regular breaks during hot weather. Cleanup continues in the arm of Morris after a powerful wind

0: rainstorm last month left debris and soil erosion across the municipality. With more, here's reporter Darcy Wilkinson.
1: In a news release, the municipality says about 200 affected sites have been identified, with concerns about possible damage to farmland, culverts, and roadways if the material is not removed. As a result, the RM has declared a local state of emergency and is seeking provincial disaster assistance, although no program has yet been confirmed. Council has approved both municipal and contracted equipment for the cleanup, but says completion timelines remain unknown. I'm Darcy Wilkinson.
0: Steinbeck Mayor Earl Funk says there are encouraging signs for local policing as the RCMP works to improve staffing levels. Funk says he feels optimistic following a recent meeting with new Staff Sergeant Mike Maxwell.
2: One of the things he wants to do is, yes, he wants to definitely get crime under control and get visibility out there.
0: The city is also continuing to use private security and has added a second community safety officer to support public safety efforts. On the go or at home, stay in the loop with the latest local stories. Download the Steinbeck online app and stream us anywhere.
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0: A mix of sun and cloud today with a high of 25 degrees. Partly cloudy skies tonight with a low of 15. Sunny on Saturday with a high of 31. And cloudy on Sunday with chances of rain paired with a high of 33. Right now in Winnipeg, it's 18 degrees, St. Pierre, Niverville, and Landmark at 19, La Brocquerie and Richer also at 19, and Sprague the same at 19. Right now in Steinbeck, skies are a mix of sun and cloud as the humidity sits at 67%, the wind is coming through at 5 kilometers per hour from the northwest, and the temperature is 18 degrees. I'm Afton Berg.

0: James Taylor and Our Town on this Friday afternoon. It is June 5th. My name is Zach Drieger. A happy Friday to you. We'll be hanging out till about 5 o'clock, and we got lots to talk about. We're going to look ahead to tomorrow's Made in Manitoba program with Mike Lamb joining us at 5.05 p.m. In the morning, 9.15 a.m. tomorrow, Carla Hersina will be back with another Lawn and Garden Journal. We'll get you prepped for that this afternoon as well. News team will keep us current on all the latest local headlines and weather. We'll look at the weekend to come, the week that was, and everything in between. And we got some wonderful music between now and 5 to act as your Friday afternoon soundtrack. So, as I said, lots of great stuff to come. Hope you can stick around for all of it. And thank you for joining me right off the top. Let's go.
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4: A mix of sun and cloud today with a high of 25 degrees. Partly cloudy skies tonight with a low of 15. Sunny on Saturday with a high of 31. And cloudy on Sunday with chances of rain.

rain paired with a high of 33. Right now in Winnipeg, it's 18 degrees. St. Pierre, Niverville, and Landmark at 19. Labrocorrie and Richer also at 19. And Sprague, the same, at 19. Right now in Steinbach, skies are a mix of sun and cloud as the humidity sits at 67%. The wind is coming through at 5 kilometers per hour from the northwest, and the temperature is 18 degrees. I'm Afton Berg.

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0: I can't imagine Peter Noon on a Friday afternoon. It's the 5th of June. My name is Zach Drieger, and I'll stop rhyming now. I hope you got some fun weekend plans. It is looking like a hot one before some potential storm activity showing up on Sunday. But before that, we got some pretty hot and humid conditions. As far as my weekend is concerned, not too much on the agenda tonight. Probably just going to go out for dinner as we kind of have a weekly date night every Friday. I'm assuming burgers will be on the menu this evening. We've been trying to do that for a couple of weeks, and I think tonight might be the night. Outside of that, probably going to watch the Blue Jays game, and that will be it for our Friday. Tomorrow, my wife's got a spin class, and that's about it. It should be a pretty restful and relaxing Saturday as well. Sunday morning, going to start the day with church. And then it is my mom's birthday celebration at their place. And I'm also going to be announcing some baseball. I'll be announcing at a U11 gold medal game. So nice little variety pack this weekend. And whatever you have up, I hope you thoroughly enjoy it. And we'll get you all your weekend weather details again in just a moment.
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2: A mix of sun and cloud today with a high of 25 degrees. Partly cloudy skies tonight with a low of 15. Sunny on Saturday with a high of 31. And cloudy on Sunday with chances of rain paired with a high of 33. Right now in Winnipeg, it's 18 degrees, St. Pierre, Niverville, and Landmark at 19, La Brocquerie and Richer also at 19, and Sprague the same at 19. Right now in Steinbach, skies are a mix of sun and cloud as the humidity sits at 67%, the wind is coming through at 5 kilometers per hour from the northwest, and the temperature is 18 degrees. I'm Afton Berg.

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5: Taking a look at the markets, canola, July, $761.60, down $22.40. November, $768.50, down $19.10. Spring wheat, Minneapolis, July, $6.19. Hard red winter wheat, July, $227. Wheat, July, $578.50, down $3.25. Corn, July, $4.16.50, down $8. Oats, July, $3.14.75, down $3.75. Soybeans, July, $1,119.75, down $9.75. Soybean meal, July, $308.20, down $5.50. Soybean oil, July, $73.92, down $2.37. Feeder cattle, August, $353.45. Live cattle, June, $250.17. Lean hogs, June, $94.22. The Canadian dollar is 71 cents. And crude oil, West Texas Intermediate, $93.09. For Golden West, I'm Glendale Allen Vossler.
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6: Good afternoon and happy Friday. It is June 5th. My name is Zach Drieger, and I hope you are enjoying your day so far. We still got about a couple of hours until we break for the weekend, and in about 20 minutes, we're going to look ahead to tomorrow's Made in Manitoba program featuring Mike Lamb, a first-time guest on the program. For now, we got to send things back over to the newsroom, and it is 2 o'clock.
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7: Good afternoon. I'm Afton Berg. A mix of sun and cloud today. More on the weather coming up right after the news. Cleanup continues in the arm of Morris after a powerful windstorm last month left debris and soil erosion across the municipality. In a news release, the municipality says about 200 affected sites have been identified, with concerns about possible damage to farmland, culverts, and roadways if the material is not removed. As a result, the RM has declared a local state of emergency and is seeking provincial disaster assistance, although no program has yet been confirmed. Council has approved both municipal and contracted equipment for the cleanup, but says completion timelines remain unknown. With summer heat already arriving in Manitoba, families are being encouraged to take advantage of local splash pads and pools. With more, here's reporter Judy Peters.
8: Families looking to cool off this summer have plenty of options across the southeast. Steinbach Family Resource Center's Laura Wheeler says water plays a key role in cooling off, whether we're swimming in it or drinking it.
9: You're not always thinking of how hot it is. If the water's cold and it's a hot day, your body can actually react negatively. So it is important to bring clean drinking water from home to still drink, stay hydrated.
8: Wheeler also reminds families to seek shade and take regular breaks during hot weather and to put on sunscreen. I'm Judy Peters.
7: A landmark collegiate student is being honored for building community through a student-led cultural initiative. Grade 10 student Callie Gabriel was presented with the Treaty 1 Leadership Award for creating Tea Tuesday, a weekly program offering tea, bannock, and conversation for students. Gabriel says the program has helped her connect more deeply with others in the school.
10: I would have talked to some of these people if it weren't for Tea Tuesday. I wouldn't interact, but Tea Tuesday, it's just for me, it's about building connection, and I've built connections through it. and it's just like really lovely.
7: The program has also inspired similar initiatives at other schools across the division. The Manitoba government is providing $650,000 to support major upgrades at Wildlife Haven Rehabilitation Center in Île-de-Chêne. Premier Wab Kanu says the funding will help modernize the facility, expand capacity, and support long-term wildlife rehabilitation efforts in the province. The money will pay for repairs to buildings and raptor enclosures, safety improvements, a modernized contact center, and new outdoor enclosures for aquatic mammals and waterfowl. The announcement comes as Wildlife Haven reports a 60% increase in wildlife admissions compared to the same time last year. You deserve to know what's happening in your community. 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
7: Today brings a mix of sun and cloud with a high of 25 degrees. Partly cloudy skies tonight with a low of 15, sunny on Saturday and a high of 31, and cloudy skies on Sunday with chances of rain paired with a high of 33. Right now in Winnipeg, it's 19 degrees, St. Pierre, Niverville, and Landmark the same, Labrocque and Richer also at 19, and Sprague 21. Here in Steinbach, skies are a mix of sun and cloud as the humidity sits at 64%, the wind is coming through at 9 kilometers per hour from the northwest, and the temperature is 19 degrees. I'm Afton Berg.
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0: That was the song Far Gone from Brandon's Mike Lamb, who will be joining us for his Made in Manitoba debut tomorrow afternoon, 5:05 p.m. Over the last several years, he's recorded a number of singles, with the one we just heard, his latest, having come out in May. Mike told morning show host Chris Sumner the idea for Far Gone was first sparked a few years back and has been a long journey of songwriting and overall growth as a musician.
1: The main reason is because I talked about all the voice memos and iPhone notes. The very first spark of inspiration for this one lives in June of 2019. So that was kind of why I said that. I still have the voice memo on my phone. It's called Full Sprint because that was the first kind of title of the song. It's the first words in the song. And it was June of 2019. It was the month before I got married, actually. And so that's why I'd say kind of long journey. And I even kind of recorded some demos and I did some things throughout the couple and few years after that. So there were iterations and kind of versions of it that had existed. And I kind of just always like left it or I never really finished it. So in 2025, I was able to find the right producer and I was able to finish it. And it was just the most kind of rewarding and, you know, exciting recording process that I've had. And so I think that's why I say the long and exciting journey is because from that time of 2019 to now, it kind of encapsulates the entire, hey, I'm going to maybe brand or think of myself as a songwriter time. So it's one of those rewarding ones of kind of finally seeing payoff because there's other from that era that still exist on the phone that haven't come to fruition. So it was why I said long and exciting journey.
0: 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The encore Monday night at 10:35 and anytime. 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
3: Today brings a mix of sun and cloud with a high of 25 degrees. Partly cloudy skies tonight with a low of 15, sunny on Saturday and a high of 31, and cloudy skies on Sunday with chances of rain paired with a high of 33. Right now in Winnipeg, it's 19 degrees, St. Pierre, Niverville, and Landmark the same, Labrocorie and Richer also at 19, and Sprague 21. Here in Steinbach, skies are a mix of sun and cloud as the humidity sits at 64%, the wind is coming through at 9 kilometers per hour from the northwest, and the temperature is 19 degrees. I'm Afton Berg.

0: Will You Love Me? Lies Peters on a Friday afternoon. I'm Zach Drieger, and tomorrow morning, 9:15 a.m., host Carla Hersina will be back in studio bringing us a brand new Lawn and Garden Journal. She'll start the show with one of her wonderful gardening poems, and then the phone lines open wide for any and all gardening inquiries you might have for her, like whether it's too late to prune bushes and shrubs.
1: Well, yes, it's too late to prune on certain things because you want to do that when it's in its dormant period. But spireas and potentillas, if you find that they are aged and tired and you had not had a chance to get out there and do a little bit of pruning on there, a little bit of the story is I was a little aggressive one year on trimming ours back. I had the old variety, Goldfinger variety, that got way out of hand, got way big, and I wanted to bring it back to its contained aspect. Don't do what I did, but I will tell you, I ended up taking a 3-4 foot high potentilla down to less than half. And I was a little shocked at first, yes, because it looked a little twiggy, it looked a little bare, and it just looked a little more mature, not soft. But lo and behold, it emerged. And on the second year afterwards, it was a glorious, beautiful, almost new-like potentilla. So you can take them back a little bit, but just remember, if you take them back now, you're probably going to maybe delay or have less blossoms. Those you have to be careful.
0: You can get your gardening questions ready to go for Carla tomorrow morning, 9:15 a.m. on the live Lawn and Garden Journal. 1-800-374-3315, the number to call. And I think it's just pretty cool because as soon as you get through to Carla, you're live on the radio. You're actually going live on the Lawn and Garden Journal, having a gardening conversation with our resident expert. And again, she would love to chat with you tomorrow morning, 9:15 a.m., 1-800-374-3315.
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4: Today brings a mix of sun and cloud with a high of 25 degrees. Partly cloudy skies tonight with a low of 15, sunny on Saturday and a high of 31, and cloudy skies on Sunday with chances of rain paired with a high of 33. Right now in Winnipeg, it's 19 degrees, St. Pierre, Niverville, and Landmark the same, Labrocorie and Richer also at 19, and Sprague 21. Here in Steinbach, skies are a mix of sun and cloud as the humidity sits at 64%. The wind is coming through at 9 kilometers per hour from the northwest, and the temperature is 19 degrees. I'm Afton Berg.
5: 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I'm Pam Smith.
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0: Good afternoon and happy Friday. My name is Zach Drieger. It's June 5th and it is time again for my friends in the newsroom to take center stage. Another update on all the latest local headlines and weather. And once they get us up to speed, we are going to dive into the final 3 o'clock inspirational music hour of the week. And I hope you enjoy it.
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2: Good afternoon. I'm Afton Berg. A high of 25 degrees today. More on the weather coming up right after the news. Manitoba's largest wildlife rehabilitation center is getting a major funding boost as it prepares for a growing number of animal patients. We get more on this story from reporter Judy Peters.
3: The provincial government has announced a $650,000 grant for Wildlife Haven Rehabilitation Center in Île-du-Chêne to upgrade buildings, improve safety, and add new animal enclosures. The funding comes at a critical time. Wildlife Haven says admissions are up 60% from last year and expects even more animals to arrive as Prairie Wildlife Rehabilitation Center winds down its operations after this season. Executive Director Zoe Nakata says staff and volunteers are already feeling the strain, but remain committed to helping injured, sick, and orphaned wildlife across the province. I'm Judy Peters.
2: Families looking to cool off this summer have plenty of options across southeastern Manitoba. Steinbach Family Resource Center's Laura Wheeler says water play is a key role in staying cool, whether you're swimming in it or drinking it. She says many communities offer splash pads for families to enjoy, as well as a few swimming pools. Wheeler reminds families to stay hydrated, seek shade, and take regular breaks during hot weather. Cleanup continues in the arm of Morris after a powerful windstorm last month left debris and soil erosion across the municipality. With more, here's reporter Darcy Wilkinson.
4: In a news release, the municipality says about 200 affected sites have been identified, with concerns about possible damage to farmland, culverts, and roadways if the material is not removed. As a result, the RM has declared a local state of emergency and is seeking provincial disaster assistance, although no program has yet been confirmed. Council has approved both municipal and contracted equipment for the cleanup, but says completion timelines remain unknown. I'm Darcy Wilkinson.
2: Steinbach Mayor Earl Funk says there are encouraging signs for local policing as the RCMP works to improve staffing levels. Funk says he feels optimistic following a recent meeting with new Staff Sergeant Mike Maxwell.
5: One of the things he wants to do is, yes, he wants to definitely get crime under control and get visibility out there.
2: The city is also continuing to use private security and has added a second community safety officer to support public safety efforts. On the go or at home, stay in the loop with the latest local stories. Download the Steinbach Online app and stream us anywhere.
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2: Today brings a mix of sun and cloud with a high of 25 degrees. Partly cloudy skies tonight with a low of 15, sunny skies on Saturday with a high of 31, and Sunday brings cloudy skies with chances of rain paired with a high of 33. Right now in Winnipeg, it's 19 degrees, St. Pierre, Niverville, and Landmark at 20, La Brocquerie and Richer also at 20, and Sprague 21. Right now in Steinbach, skies are a mix of sun and cloud as the humidity sits at 62%, the wind is coming through at 10 kilometers per hour from the southwest, and the temperature is 19 degrees. I'm Afton Berg.
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0: I think love opens the door for truth.
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17: This is Focus on the Family Minute with Pastor Jeff Dillon.
0: Right. And yeah. And so, yeah, we need both. But I think that, you know, the ability to serve people is where walls really start to break down. When we moved into our neighborhood, again, more older people there initially when we moved in, and a couple ladies stopped me on the street. I introduced myself. And they said, oh, fantastic, he's tall. That's really going to come in handy.
16: So light bulbs.
0: I'm light bulbs.

0: bulb changer,
1: yeah.
0: You know, batteries on the smoke detectors. That's my job. And so, but, you know, just a practical way has allowed me to be in people's homes, get to know people, hear their stories, because I'm just tall, you know? So how has God gifted you, and how can you use those practical things to serve people and show them love?
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0: Blue Collar Harmony Boys. Before that, the Rochesters and God's Been Good. Getting us into the musical portion of our 3 o'clock Inspirational Music Hour. Final one of the week on this Friday afternoon, June 5th. And here is the verse of the day from the Bible app on my phone. And we are staying in the book of Matthew. We've been here for a while. Blessed are those who hunger and thirst for righteousness, for they will be filled. Bit of a continuation from yesterday. That was Matthew 5, verse 6. And just a really nice thought to take into the rest of the day. I'm actually reading the book of Matthew myself at home. So all this pretty applicable and pretty familiar as I'm reading these verses to you. And we'll continue to keep doing that in our 3 o'clock Inspirational Music Hours. And with the weekend to come, we might take a sneak peek ahead to tomorrow's verse towards the back end of the hour. But more music is on the way.
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0: Be prepared from the King James Boys on a Friday afternoon edition of the 3 o'clock Inspirational Music Hour. My name is Zach Drieger, and I hope you are enjoying the music so far. We're at the halfway point, which means we got to take a short break from these inspirational sounds, check out your weekend weather details, get in touch, and then back to the music right after that.
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2: Today brings a mix of sun and cloud with a high of 25 degrees. Partly cloudy skies tonight with a low of 15, sunny skies on Saturday with a high of 31, and Sunday brings cloudy skies with chances of rain paired with a high of 33. Right now in Winnipeg, it's 19 degrees, St. Pierre, Niverville, and Landmark at 20, La Brocquerie and Richer also at 20, and Sprague 21. Right now in Steinbach, skies are a mix of sun and cloud as the humidity sits at 62%, the wind is coming through at 10 kilometers per hour from the southwest, and the temperature is 19 degrees. I'm Afton Berg.
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4: 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We are secure in the person of Jesus Christ on the basis of His sacrificial, all-sufficient, substitutionary death at Calvary. And the moment we received Him, having been chosen by Him, a new birth experience took place in our life, and God assumed the responsibility of protecting us. It isn't a matter of us holding on to Him, because in our weak faith that oftentimes we may let go. He says we are protected and secured in Him.
3: For help and hope from God's Word, go to intouchcanada.org.
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Great is thy faithfulness, the Faith and Life Male Choir on our Friday afternoon, June 5th. My name is Zach Drieger, currently hanging out with you in the 3 o'clock Inspirational Music Hour. We started the hour with the verse of the day, and because we got a weekend knocking at the door, I thought I would look ahead to tomorrow. So here is tomorrow's verse of the day for June 6th.

0: just a day early. It's from 1 Corinthians 10, verse 24. Let no one seek his own good, but the good of others. Short and sweet, but a powerful one nonetheless. And a pretty good way to go into a weekend with a pretty good mindset, thinking of others before yourself. Always a pretty good way to go about it. We'll get back to the music in just a moment with a couple of great artists, the Kingsmen, the LaPointes, and Mid-South, following this moment of meditation.
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2: Hello, I'm Pastor Mark Sawatsky from the Bethel Burke Tyler Mennonite Church. A moment of meditation from the Upper Room Devotional Guide. The Bible reading today is from Philippians 3, verses 10 and 11. Paul wrote, I want to know Christ and the power of his resurrection and the sharing of his sufferings by becoming like him in his death, if somehow I may attain the resurrection from the dead. Thought for the day? To know Christ is to joyfully serve each day.

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1: No one is more aware than I of both the breakup and the breakdown of families. 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The best-kept secret in your church these days is the breakdown in so many homes. And only Christ can put those pieces back together. Only He can rebuild what is broken or shattered. Only He can fix a breakup or repair a breakdown. Let Him do that.
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4: Good afternoon and happy Friday. Zach Drieger spending some of my day with you. It's June 5th and we got about an hour left before we break for the weekend. I hope you enjoyed the 3 o'clock inspirational music hour. We are now flipping the switch back to our regular music rotation and we'll get to that in just a few minutes. But first, it's the news team's time to shine. 4 o'clock.
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1: Good evening. I'm Afton Berg. Partly cloudy skies tonight. More on the weather coming up right after the news. Saturday's Manitoba Trails Day celebration in Niverville will highlight the community's unique role in the region's history. With more, here's reporter Addie Lowen.
2: So a new plaque honoring the Crow Wing Trail will be unveiled at the Peace Trail kiosk near Hespler Park, just south of Niverville. Local historian Ernie Braun says Niverville's story is about connections.
3: This is the history of this place, and it intersects with so many other elements of the life that I have lived and that my people have lived with other peoples in the same area, lives intersecting a bit like the trails are intersecting here.
2: The ceremony features guest speakers, music, and community history, and everyone is invited to attend. I'm Addie Lowen.
1: Park Hill School in Steinbach is receiving a major boost to its library after being awarded a $40,000 grant from the Indigo Love of Reading Foundation. With more, here's reporter Darcy Wilkinson.
4: The funding will help the school add new books and literacy resources for students at all reading levels. Principal Kim Koop says the support will make a big difference for the growing collection.
5: Because we got more than we thought we would get. Yeah. Like, that's a substantial amount of money that will make a huge impact on the books we can have in our library, our literacy program. Mm-hmm. Yeah, it's very, very exciting.
4: The grant is part of more than $1.8 million distributed to schools across Canada this year. I'm Darcy Wilkinson.
1: The Manitoba government is providing $650,000 to support major upgrades at Wildlife Haven Rehabilitation Center in Île-de-Chêne. Premier Wobkanu says the funding will help modernize the facility, expand capacity, and support long-term wildlife rehabilitation efforts in the province. The money will pay for repairs to buildings and raptor enclosures, safety improvements, a modernized contact center, and new outdoor enclosures for aquatic mammals and waterfowl. The announcement comes as Wildlife Haven reports a 60% increase in wildlife admissions compared to the same time last year. Some residents of Île-de-Chêne are feeling relief over Premier Wobkanu's decision to put the brakes on an AI data center in their neighborhood.
6: We're not going to move ahead with the data center in Île-de-Chêne because there's a big threat to the environment and not much benefit to the economy.
1: Dubbed the Midwestern Project, the data center was being planned for 350 acres of land north of Île-de-Chêne and has been the subject of public criticism in recent months. Fresh flavors and fresh headlines. Maine Bread and Butter and the Daily News serve up everything you need to stay connected. 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
1: Today brings a mix of sun and cloud with a high of 25 degrees. Partly cloudy skies tonight with a low of 15, sunny skies on Saturday with a high of 31, and Sunday brings cloudy skies with chances of rain paired with a high of 33. Right now in Winnipeg, it's 19 degrees, St. Pierre, Niverville, and Landmark at 20, La Brocquerie and Richer also at 20, and Sprague, 21. Right now in Steinbach, skies are a mix of sun and cloud as the humidity sits at 62%, the wind is coming through at 10 kilometers per hour from the southwest, and the temperature is 19 degrees. I'm Afton Berg.
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0: fridge in there somewhere.
1: Yeah, we could just go up there and hang out.
0: Like, open the fridge and stuff, and there would be foods laid out for us with little pre-wrapped sausages and things.
1: Mm.
0: They have pre-wrapped sausages, but they don't have pre-wrapped bacon.
1: Well, can you blame them?
0: Yeah.

0: If I had $1 million. BNL on a Friday afternoon, June 5th. I'm Zach Drieger. And I hope everyone on our birthday list is feeling like $1 million today. We are going to see who's all getting a little bit older and a little bit wiser on June 5th in just a few minutes. But first, we're going to see what your weekend has in store in the weather department. Stick around.
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2: Today brings a mix of sun and cloud with a high of 25 degrees. Partly cloudy skies tonight with a low of 15. Sunny skies on Saturday with a high of 31. And Sunday brings cloudy skies with chances of rain paired with a high of 33. Right now in Winnipeg, it's 19 degrees. St. Pierre, Niverville, and Landmark at 20. La Brocquerie and Richer also at 20. And Sprague, 21. Right now in Steinbach, skies are a mix of sun and cloud as the humidity sits at 62%. The wind is coming through at 10 kilometers per hour from the southwest, and the temperature is 19 degrees. I'm Afton Berg.
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0: Time for the birthday book. Final one of the week on this Friday afternoon, and we got a pretty good list for June 5th, starting in the Boys of Ane Lions Club calendar. Birthday wishes going out to Tammy Brinkworth, Liberty Pugh, and Ken Hole today. We got a happy birthday to Jesse Friesen of Morden from your cake-loving sisters. Happy birthday to Ernie Clausen of Altona. Love Ella, Aspen, and Ivy. Happy birthday to Sheila Friesen of New Berchtal from Chris, Shannon, and Ange. Happy birthday to Elaine Hildebrandt of Altona, and a happy birthday to Christine Wierna and Bobby Wierna, both of Pansy. So, to everyone on our list today, Tammy, Liberty, Ken, Jesse, Ernie, Sheila, Elaine, Christine, Bobby, and anyone else who might be diving into a little birthday cake on this Friday, June 5th, wishing you all the best. Hope you have a great day, an even better weekend, and a giant happy birthday coming from all of us here at Golden West Radio.
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8: Today brings a mix of sun and cloud with a high of 25 degrees. Partly cloudy skies tonight with a low of 15, sunny skies on Saturday with a high of 31, and Sunday brings cloudy skies with chances of rain paired with a high of 33. Right now in Winnipeg, it's 19 degrees, St. Pierre, Niverville, and Landmark at 20, LaBrokery and Richer also at 20, and Sprague 21. Right now in Steinbeck, skies are a mix of sun and cloud as the humidity sits at 62%. The wind is coming through at 10 kilometers per hour from the southwest, and the temperature is 19 degrees. I'm Afton Berg.
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3: We are nearing the end of our Friday together. My name is Zach Drieger. Thank you for hanging out with me here on the radio today, or whether you're streaming us through our radio station website and app. Appreciate you tuning in, and we are going to round out our day and our week together with 15 minutes of country gospel music, as is usually the case, but today it's the Jordan Family Band at the top of the queue, shouting in the middle of my storm.

They gently whisper from the Trinity Airs, wrapping up our Friday afternoon together and our week. My name is Zach Drieger. Thank you so much for listening, not just today, but all week, whether you're listening on a physical radio or streaming us. We appreciate you listening every single day, and we hope you continue that through the weekend tomorrow morning, 9:15 a.m., 1-800-374-3315, the number to call for the Lawn and Garden Journal, the live Lawn and Garden Journal. As soon as you call into the program and connect with Carla, you go live to the radio, which I think is pretty cool. 5:05 p.m., we got Made in Manitoba with a first-time visit from Brandon's Mike Lamb. 8 o'clock, Carol Giesbrecht here with Heart of the South, and then all of our beautiful Sunday programming right here. 10:30 a.m. at Winkler's Evangelical Mennonite Mission Church, Dr. John Neufeld will be speaking from Back to the Bible Canada. You can catch that at 8:30 p.m. here tonight. And all in all, it looks like a gorgeous weekend in the weather department before some potential stormy conditions on Sunday are settling in. But we got some heat before that, so I hope you enjoy it. Stay updated on all the weather details on our radio station website. And of course, keeping a sharp ear right here. And we'll be back to do it all again on Monday. Have a beautiful weekend. We'll catch you later.

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1: Good evening. I'm Afton Berg. Partially cloudy skies tonight. More on the weather coming up right after the news. Park Hill School in Steinbach is receiving a major boost to its library after being awarded a $40,000 grant from the Indigo Love of Reading Foundation. The funding will help the school add new books and literacy resources for students at all reading levels. Principal Kim Koop says the support will make a big difference for the growing collection.
2: Because we got more than we thought we would get. Yeah. Like, that's a substantial amount of money that will make a huge impact on the books we can have in our library, our literacy program. Mm-hmm. Yeah, it's very, very exciting.
1: The grant is part of the $1.8 million distributed to schools across Canada this year. A new historical plaque will be unveiled in Niverville this Saturday as part of Manitoba Trails Day. The plaque recognizes the Crow Wing Trail, a major trade route that connected Manitoba to Minnesota in the 1800s. Local historian Ernie Braun says the area was a key crossroads for early settlers.
3: So this Mennonite group from there, thousands of them, walk through here with the guidance of Métis cart drivers, end up at the sheds, which were also built by Métis men. And right behind the sheds is the original Crow Wing Trail. So that, again, all the trails meet here, right? Yeah.
1: The unveiling ceremony tomorrow is open to the public. A heat warning has been issued for southeastern Manitoba this weekend, as temperatures climb between 30 and 33 degrees on Saturday and Sunday. Officials are urging people to drink plenty of water, avoid intense outdoor activity, and watch for signs of heat exhaustion. Some residents of Île-de-Chêne are feeling relief over Premier Wapkinou's decision to put the brakes on an AI data center in their neighborhood.
4: We're not going to move ahead with the data center in Île-de-Chêne because there's a big threat to the environment and not much benefit to the economy.
1: Dubbed the Midwestern Project, the data center was being planned for 350 acres of land north of Île-de-Chêne and has been the subject of public criticism in recent months. Manitoba's largest wildlife rehabilitation center is getting a major funding boost as it prepares for a growing number of animal patients. We get more on this story from reporter Judy Peters.
5: The provincial government has announced a $650,000 grant for Wildlife Haven Rehabilitation Center in Île-de-Chêne to upgrade buildings, improve safety, and add new animal enclosures. The funding comes at a critical time. Wildlife Haven says admissions are up 60% from last year and expects even more animals to arrive as Prairie Wildlife Rehabilitation Center winds down its operations after this season. Executive Director Zoe Nakata says staff and volunteers are already feeling the strain, but remain committed to helping injured, sick, and orphaned wildlife across the province. I'm Judy Peters.

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0: Partially cloudy skies tonight, paired with a low of 12 degrees. Sunny on Saturday with a high of 32. Sunday, a mix of sun and cloud with a high of 34. And Monday, cloudy, chances of showers, and a high of 26. Right now in Winnipeg, it's 20 degrees. St. Pierre, Niverville, and Landmark the same. Labrocory and Richer also at 20, and Sprague, 23. Right now in Steinbeck, skies are a mix of sun and cloud as the humidity sits at 61%. The wind is coming through at 9 kilometers per hour from the southwest, and the temperature is 20 degrees. I'm Afton Berg.
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6: We're starting to see an increase in insect activity. Dr. Megan Van Koski is a field crop entomologist with AAFC. She says producers should be watching for pea leaf weevil, noting annual surveys are just getting underway.
7: In Alberta, Saskatchewan, and more in Manitoba, we are conducting an annual monitoring program to determine where pea leaf weevil is found on the prairies.
6: She says producers in southern Alberta and Manitoba should be especially alert as last year's pressure could carry forward. Warm weather also accelerating development of Bertha armyworm, with the insect close to adult emergence. As well, we're starting to hear reports of grasshopper nymphs being out. She says early activity has been reported between Saskatoon and Rosetown, as well as near Edmonton. For Golden West, I'm Glendale Allen Bossler.
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2: Partially cloudy skies tonight, paired with a low of 12 degrees. Sunny on Saturday with a high of 32. Sunday, a mix of sun and cloud with a high of 34. And Monday, cloudy, chances of showers, and a high of 26. Right now in Winnipeg, it's 20 degrees. St. Pierre, Niverville, and Landmark the same. Labrocorie and Richer also at 20, and Sprague, 23. Right now in Steinbach, skies are a mix of sun and cloud as the humidity sits at 61%. The wind is coming through at 9 kilometers per hour from the southwest, and the temperature is 20 degrees. I'm Afton Berg.
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5: President of Seine River Minor Ball, Alex Grenier, says they're working on a project to get lights on the diamonds at their ball field. He says that these lights would go a long way in a couple of different areas.
6: Well, first and foremost, because what I believe is the Blue Jays

0: their ball fields. He says that these lights would go a long way in a couple of different areas.
1: Well, first and foremost, because what I believe is the Blue Jays' success last year, we've had an influx of registrations this year. It would allow us to have our own user group use the park more efficiently into the later into the evening, longer into the year. But as you mentioned, there are opportunities to host Western events. We are hosting a Western Canada Baseball Championship for 13U AAA and the 14U girls this summer in August.
0: The project's moving along, and they're hopeful to one day have it complete. In the Canadian Football League, it's the Winnipeg Blue Bombers starting their regular season on the road in Calgary. In the Canadian Elite Basketball League, the Winnipeg Sea Bears are right back in action in Montreal. In American Association of Professional Baseball, the Winnipeg Gold Eyes host Sioux City. And in Major League Baseball, the Blue Jays return home to welcome in Baltimore. For your stories and all things sports, check out the False Front Golf Simulator sports page on SteinbackOnline.com. 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
0: Very excited to be joined on Sports Beat today with president of Seine River Minor Ball, Mr. Alex Grenier. Alex, thanks for doing this today.
1: Thank you. Thank you for having me.
0: Well, Alex, we know how important baseball and softball is in our area, and we know that the Diamonds, can get beat up a little bit and are in need of some upgrades. And there's a project going on in the El Duchesne area. Why don't you tell us a little bit about what you're up to?
1: So Dave, what's happening, it's been a dream of ours for the last 10 or 12 years where we've needed some lights in our region for some of the baseball and softball facilities that we have in our region. So our project is to bring lights to Two Diamonds at the Seine River Minor Ballpark in El Duchesne.
0: So how far along are you in having this dream become a reality, Alex?
1: So we tried this about 12 years ago. We had some funding and it kind of stalled because we didn't have all of the funding. So what we've done this time is we do have some money in our account and we decided to move forward. And what's happening this year is we are bringing the power that's required from Manitoba Hydro into the park and all the way to the back of the park where it's going to be needed. It's going to be brought into the shed, and then from there it's going to get distributed to the Two Diamonds. So for now, what we're doing is bringing power into the park. We have some money for lights. We have some money for the light standards, but we don't have all the money that we need to be able to do the final installation of all the lights and the light standards.
0: So how can people help? Like, how are you allowing the community to maybe step up and donate? Are there different ways that people can maybe help with this project?
1: Right now, our focus is a lot of the businesses in our community. We have a ton of new housing going up, a ton of developers that are actually promoting our community, promoting our park, saying that how much green space we have, and they want people to move into our community. So we're approaching the developers for some sponsorship, and we are getting some traction with some developers. I'm not going to name them here, but. Also, some of the major commercial entities that we have are also supporting. So that's where we're starting. The RM has said that they would contribute, and we're also doing some grant applications.
0: Alex Grenier joining us on Sports Beat today. So, Alex, what would these lights mean to the Diamonds? Does it give you an opportunity to host more events? Does it give you an opportunity, obviously, to have bigger events come through? What would these lights mean to the Diamonds?
1: Well, first and foremost, because what I believe is the Blue Jays' success last year, we've had an influx of registrations this year. It would allow us to have our own user group use the park more efficiently into the later into the evening, longer into the year. But as you mentioned, there are opportunities to host Western events. We are hosting a Western Canada Baseball Championship for 13U AAA and the 14U girls this summer in August. We are also hosting provincials, but with lights, it'll allow us to apply for a national event as well.
0: Alex.

0: We talked about it just a little bit ago, but just the sheer amount of kids getting involved in baseball and how many different tournaments you're actually going to be hosting this year. Just as someone who's loved the game and loved building baseball in your area, what is it like to see the response and see so many kids wanting to get involved in the sport and stay in the sport?
1: Well, for me, it's amazing. It's something that I've done all my life, but whether I've played or coached or managed a facility or was the president of the association, it's something that we've always, done over here in Illichaine. We've had the Blue Jays come before to host some camps. This year, just in June alone, we have four tournaments because our park is so close to the city that some of the city leagues want to host their playoffs or tournaments at our park. And then we have our own tournaments in July and August and September already.
0: Well, I know that there are some premier events that are going to be taking place this year. Just we'll wrap up with this, Alex. What can you say? I know you mentioned, the community support when it comes to, the financial side of things, but just supporting ball players and supporting, different teams. What can you say about the local community and how much they impact St. River Minor Ball?
1: Well, I'll speak a little bit about our board. We have an incredible group of volunteers that I can't say enough about. Each step into their lane and do the work and do it really, really well. We have a great board for the softball and baseball, the canteen, the park maintenance, registration, treasurer. All the people involved do their part, do their role really well. And if it wasn't for them, we wouldn't be able to have the park that we have.
0: Well, Alex, I'm looking forward to chatting again down the road, not only hopefully as this project continues to move forward, but I know there are some big tournaments coming your way. Really excited to chat more St. River Minor Ball down the road. Thanks so much for doing this.
1: Thank you so much for having me, Dave.

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1: Partially cloudy skies tonight, paired with a low of 12 degrees. Sunny on Saturday with a high of 32. Sunday, a mix of sun and cloud with a high of 34. And Monday, cloudy, chances of showers, and a high of 26. Right now in Winnipeg, it's 20 degrees. St. Pierre, Niverville, and Landmark the same. Labrocorie and Richer also at 20, and Sprague, 23. Right now in Steinbeck, skies are a mix of sun and cloud as the humidity sits at 61%. The wind is coming through at 9 kilometers per hour from the southwest, and the temperature is 20 degrees. I'm Afton Berg.
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3: Those of us who are following the Lord Jesus Christ must be willing to suffer whatever God sends us through or allows in our life, and we must be wise enough to grab hold of every experience, look at it, analyze it, sift it through our life, and ask the question, what is God teaching me? If you're smart enough to weasel your way out of periods of suffering, what you do is you weasel yourself out of being used by God.
4: Jesus said,

0: follow me. That simple phrase moved 12 men to leave their homes and families and be used by God to change the world. And as you'll hear today on In Touch, the teaching ministry of Dr. Charles Stanley, the Savior's call didn't end when he left the earth. It still challenges believers today. Here's part two of Following Christ.
1: When we talk about the requirements of following the Lord Jesus Christ, sometimes we want to formulate our own. But there are specific requirements that God has given us. And you see, once Jesus began to talk about the requirements, it's amazing what happened to his congregation. Oh, as long as they could see signs, miracles, and wonders, and he was feeding them with bread and multiplying the loaves and the fishes, I mean, he had the crowds. I mean, you couldn't count them. They were coming from everywhere to hear him. But then when he said, "This is the message. This is what you can expect if you follow me," even his apostles, it appeared, were going to leave. Now, what are the requirements? Requirement number one, sensitivity to the Holy Spirit. We cannot see him, but because we cannot, we have to develop a very keen sensitivity to the Holy Spirit so that when the Holy Spirit, who does not shout, I've heard him speak much louder than that, on the inside of me so loudly, I absolutely could not avoid it under any condition. The Spirit of God on the inside giving us guidance, we must develop a very keen sensitivity to him so that, listen, the sharpness of our spirit is so sharp, so needle point sharp, that when the Spirit of God speaks, we just know that it's the Spirit of God. The second requirement of following Jesus is service. It is impossible to be a follower of Jesus Christ and close our eyes, our ears, our lips, close our hands, and still our feet. It is impossible to be a follower of Jesus Christ without giving ourselves away to other people. Was not Jesus Christ a servant? Serving the Lord is giving yourself away to other people to the glory of God in their behalf in the name of Jesus Christ and by the power of the Holy Spirit. The third requirement is sacrifice. Listen to what happens in this passage. Verse 20, "And they immediately left the nets and followed him." Now, what did the net represent to Peter and Andrew? It represented their life. They've been fishing since they were kids. It represented their security. It represented their lifestyle. Peter was thinking about his family. Listen to what it says in the 22nd verse. "James and John, and they immediately left the boats and," what? "Their father and followed him." What have you ever laid down that really cost you emotionally in order to be obedient to Jesus? Was it a relationship? Was it something you really wanted badly, had worked for, slaved for? And when the time came, the prompting of the Holy Spirit said, "Do not do this." You see, a follower of Jesus is one who is willing to pay the price of sacrifice. So I want to say to all of you who are listening carefully, if God has said to you, lay it down, it doesn't make any difference if it's money, if it's relationships, if it's vocation, makes no difference what it is. If you don't lay it down, you will spend the rest of your life wondering what in the world God would have done with you had you been willing to obey him and to follow him. You declare yourself to be a follower of Jesus. If you are, my friend, is there anything too much to sacrifice for him? Look what he sacrificed for you. The fourth requirement is self-denial. Now, I want you to watch this because this is where we have to get down to the hard, cold, solid, spiritual facts about whether you and I are following Jesus Christ or are we not. To follow the Lord Jesus Christ means that I am willing to ask this question, "Lord, what do you want to do with my life? How do you want me to invest this life which belongs to you? Where do you want me to go? What do you want me to do? This life is not mine, it's yours. I transfer total possession, total control, total use of spirit, soul, and body. Lord Jesus, what is it that you want?" To deny myself means I am willing, listen, to lay down my plans, my goals, my ambitions, my desires, my pleasures, what I think will meet my needs and my desires in life, and to offer them as a sacrifice to the Lord Jesus Christ upon His altar, to say, Lord, not I, but Christ Jesus living within me. I choose to follow You. No matter where it leads me, what I have to lay down, what I have to separate myself from, I choose to follow You. And my friend, most of us have played with that most of our Christian life. Several months ago when I began to think about following Jesus and what that really implied, I went away for a couple of days and just got along with the Lord and began to pray and ask the Lord, first of all, to search my heart. God, I don't want to preach this sermon until, first of all, You have sifted me through what You said, looking at every aspect of my life. And so we all have our own different ways of praying, and I sort of stretch out on a little pallet that I have. And so I was getting ready to get out and just say, okay, Lord, here I am. But for some reason, I couldn't get down there. I walked around the room and I talked to the Lord and I listened, and all of a sudden it dawned on me, Lord, are You trying to say that there's something in my life that is not, hasn't been laid down? Is there something that I'm holding on to? Is there something You're trying to get my attention? It took me about 40 minutes before I could stretch out to say, okay, Lord, here it is. It's amazing how little subtle things creep into our life that we rationalize. And we think, well, nobody's perfect. That's not the issue. Jesus didn't say perfection. He said, follow Me. To deny ourselves and to take up our cross means that self, that is the fleshly desires, the natural person, what you wanted, what you were like before you were saved, that is not in control of your life, but the Spirit of God is in control because you have issued Him control of your life. Denial of self does not mean that I deny myself of this thing, that thing, and the other thing, though it may end up being part of that. But it means, in essence, that I am not going to live a life. My primary purpose, my pursuit in life, is not the satisfaction of my needs, the satisfaction of my desires, the satisfaction of my plans, but to deny myself and to take up my cross and follow Him means that I'm willing to say, Lord Jesus, I want Your plan, and I choose to suffer whatever is necessary in order to obey Your will for my life. I wonder how many of you are in a vocation because God led you there. I wonder if your giving is the result of the prompting of the Holy Spirit or something that you have figured was enough. I wonder if that relationship you have is of God or is it to gratify the flesh. My friend, are you a true follower of Jesus Christ? Are you willing to deny yourself of all that self desires to be gratified with in order to pursue a life that has eternal consequences? That is, you choose to walk the way of God, no matter what it means. For some, they've had to give up their job. They've had to change vocations. They've had to sever relationships. They've had to change their whole financial picture. It is amazing what happens when you and I begin to follow Him. Self-denial is a part of it. I'm not going to say to you that when you become a Christian, God's going to take away everything that's enjoyable in life, because He's not. Whatever He tells you to lay down, I guarantee you He's going to replace it with something that will be much more fulfilling. Now, here's the satanic trap. Listen carefully. God has a direction for your life, and Satan, just at the perfect timing, interjects his plan. He always says, you can have this now. That's always his offer. If you want it now, this is where you can get it now. You can get your needs met. You can have pleasure in life. You can have a fulfilling life. This is the way to go. Jesus says, I want to tell you the truth. It's going to cost you to take this trip, but I'm going to give you everything you need, and I am going to personally design everything I send into your life that will perfectly fit you. I'm going to glorify my Father through your life. I'm going to make your life worthy and useful. You're not going to waste your life frivolously trying to meet needs.

needs, which I would have very easily met, only to find yourself at the end of the way disappointed, disillusioned, because you spent your life trying to get something that God intended you to give as you gave yourself away to others. Look at the two directions. One is a get, only to lose it all. And the other one is a give, only to receive it all. But watch this. Satan is very subtle. Just when you're about to choose the right path, he comes in to offer you a detour and a substitute for life at its best. The fifth requirement is suffering. These men suffered as they followed the Lord Jesus Christ. In fact, it is said of the Apostle Peter that he was crucified head downward, that is, upside down, because he chose, if they were going to crucify him, he did not feel worthy to be crucified in the same position as the Savior. Many of those who follow the Lord Jesus Christ suffered martyrdom. There are people today suffering martyrdom because of their willingness to follow the Lord Jesus Christ. There is suffering in following him. Now, I want you to see how this goes together. Let's go back to John chapter 12 for a moment. You remember in this passage what he says? Verse 26 says, "If anyone serves me, let him follow me. And where I am, there shall my servant also be. If anyone serves me, the Father will honor him." To follow the Lord Jesus Christ requires serving him. If you and I are going to serve other people, we're going to have to suffer. Let me tell you why. Because bleeding is essential to blessing. That's just the principle. If you and I are going to be a blessing to other people, we must be willing to suffer. Look at the Apostle Paul. You know what Paul said? He said, "The two things I want to experience above all else in life, I want to know the Lord Jesus Christ in the fullness of his resurrection power. And secondly, I want to know the Lord Jesus Christ in the fellowship of his suffering." If you're going to be a blessing to someone else, my friend, you can just get ready to suffer, because serving is helping other people, getting under their load, encouraging them, helping them in time of need. Who are those that do that best? Those who've been there, those who've hurt, those who've suffered, those who've wept. And you see, sometimes we look around and say, "Well, I know so-and-so's living a Christian life and God's blessing them and they're not suffering." How do you know that? You see, you can't look in somebody else's face and tell what they're suffering on the inside. Jesus didn't walk around with a long face, but he suffered much criticism, much persecution before his crucifixion. But there was something about him that just drew the children. That's why I know that Jesus Christ's face was radiantly, beautifully appealing. There was something magnetic about it. What was it? It was his oneness with the Father that shone right through his eyes. You can't look at somebody's face and tell whether they're suffering or not. Those of us who are following the Lord Jesus Christ must be willing to suffer whatever God sends us through or allows in our life. And we must be wise enough to grab hold of every experience, look at it, analyze it, sift it through our life, and ask the question, "What is God teaching me? And having learned the lesson, now how can I apply this to someone else's life? How can I be an encouragement to someone else?" Suffering is a part of serving God. If you wanted ease, comfort, and pleasure, I want to tell you, you won't ever be worth much in the kingdom of God. Jesus said, "Follow me and I'll make you fishers of men." He says, "Follow me." And he says, "I want to tell you, foxes have holes, birds of the air have nests, but the Son of Man has no place to lay his head." Does that mean that we'll always suffer the physical, the material? Not necessarily. You can be physically healthy all of your life and have every material thing you want and be mightily used of God, but only because in some other area of your life you are going to walk through the valley of suffering. It is absolutely essential to building saints, building character, and making the servant effective in service. Ease, comfort, and pleasure was never found on the cross. But shame, suffering, and death are always there. Are you willing to be sensitive to his spirit and follow him? Are you willing to serve him? Are you willing to sacrifice?

0: for Him? To deny yourself? Are you willing to suffer for Him? Or are you just carving out your own little way over here? Going to get your needs met. Going to live your life of pleasure. Going to do your thing. And one of these days end up having never found what you were looking for in life. Because you see, you can't follow. You can't follow the inclinations of the flesh. You can't follow the allurements of the world. You can't follow the appeal of the world and follow Jesus at the same time. They go in opposite directions. Now, the least important part of this message is the third part, and that's the rewards. You say, that's what I've been waiting for, you and Peter. Look, if you will, at the 19th chapter of Matthew. I'm sure Peter must have thought about this before now, but he finally gets around to asking Jesus about it. 19th chapter of Matthew. You remember that Jesus has just been talking to the rich young ruler? And Jesus said to him, if you want to follow me, you go sell your possessions, give it to the poor, and then follow me. And they began to talk about how hard it was for a rich man to get into heaven. And then Peter says, having no doubt looked at this young man with all of his riches coming to Jesus, Peter said, behold, that is, look, we've left everything and followed you. What then shall there be for us? Jesus said to them, truly I say to you that you who have followed me in the regeneration, when the Son of Man will sit in his glorious throne, you also shall sit upon 12 thrones judging the 12 tribes of Israel. Now, if he had just stopped at that, we'd have said, hey, what about us? So he said, and everyone who has left houses or brothers or sisters or fathers or mothers or children or farms for my name's sake shall receive many times as much and shall inherit eternal life. Did you know that you absolutely cannot follow the Lord Jesus Christ without being rewarded? You can't. Listen, some of it is the natural overflow of following Him. Some things God will send into your life, some relationships. Listen, the greatest reward of following the Lord Jesus Christ is not finances. You see, today we've got everything narrowed down if it's green and you can count it. The greatest rewards of following Jesus Christ are not things you can count, nor things that you can touch. Lying down in your bed at night and knowing, my friend, that you have walked with Jesus that day, that you have shared His truth, that you have encouraged someone, that your life that day has amounted to something that has eternal consequence. The loving relationship that you enjoy with the Savior, the peace that passes all understanding, the joy that overflows in your heart, the character God is building in your life, the acceptance you feel from Him, the faith that you have in Him, the confidence that you have in Him, the growth that you experience in your life. The rewards of following Jesus are innumerable. If you're one of those persons who's trying to count, now if I follow Jesus and do what He says, what's it going to cost me? I'll tell you a better question. Here's the better question. What am I going to be like if I follow Him? The next question is, what am I going to be like if I choose not to follow Him? Because when all the things are gone, the one thing that you cannot escape is what you are on the inside. You can't run from it no matter what. I know a lot of folks who'd like to take that trip back and start all over again, but as the years go by, you can't take a second back, let alone a year or a decade or a generation. And I want to ask you, my friend, more than likely, the vast majority of you have already declared that you're a follower of Jesus Christ. Would you say that your life is characterized by obedience to Him? That you attempt to yield to the promptings of the Holy Spirit in your life? That that's your heart's desire to be obedient to Him and to follow Him, and that your life would glorify Him and count for Him? Or are you meticulously trying to carve out your way, your plan, your relationships, your things, squeezing out of life every bit of pleasure you possibly can, I want to tell you that is a futile, endless, disappointing route. It'll never work, and you'll be sorry before you get to the end of the way. Jesus said, follow me. If you want life at its very best, and if you want eternal life forever and ever.
1: 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Box 4900, Markham, Ontario, L3R6G9. The life God has for you is not about you. It's about Him. 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
8: Today's scripture reading is Matthew chapter 7, verses 7 through 11. Jesus said, "Ask, and it will be given to you. Seek, and you will find. Knock, and it will be opened to you. For everyone who asks, receives. And he who seeks, finds. And to him who knocks, it will be opened. Or what man is there among you who, when his son asks for a loaf, will give him a stone? Or if he asks for a fish, he will not give him a snake, will he? If you then, being evil, know how to give good gifts to your children, how much more will your Father who is in heaven give what is good to those who ask him?"
1: One of God's most generous assurances to his children is found in today's passage. Not only are we granted permission to come to the Father with our requests, but he also promises to answer our prayers. However, you may be thinking, if this is true, why hasn't he given me what I asked for? The key to understanding this passage is verse 11. "If you then, being evil, know how to give good gifts to your children, how much more will your Father, who is in heaven, give what is good to those who ask him?" The God who made us is more keenly aware of our needs than we are. We may ask for what we perceive as good and necessary when it isn't truly in our best interest. But our Father gives what he knows is more beneficial. The qualities of Christ-like character are among his best gifts, and these develop through trials and testing. When it seems the Lord isn't answering your requests, remember that He's a loving Father, and consider what good gifts He is giving instead. Although it may take years to gain a godly perspective, in time you'll say, "Lord, You were right. Thank You for giving me exactly what I needed."
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1: Sometimes it looks like God chooses the least likely person to do His work. With encouragement for believers, here's A Moment with Charles Stanley.
6: Well, the primary reason is He is going to be more glorified. People are going to recognize it had to be something besides Him or besides her. How is it that they could accomplish these things? And so it all comes back to who's behind it, and that's Almighty God. He's always interested in bringing glory and honor to Himself. And somebody says, well, isn't that rather selfish? No, that's who He is. Because the reason He gets our attention upon Him is because of what He wants to do in our life. And if a person doesn't even recognize God, doesn't even pay Him any attention at all, God's going to do those things necessary to get our attention, whether it's pain or pleasure. He will do it. Because you and I should be so observant every single day of what God's doing in our life, the people we meet, how we respond, things that happen to us, what we're able to do, what we maybe fail to do. And so in the process of God working in our life, He's in the process of building us up and strengthening us and bringing us into intimacy with Him. And everything begins to happen in our life when we begin to recognize in every single situation, every circumstance, God is there.
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11: Skies are clearing up late this evening, an overnight low of 15. Sunshine expected for Saturday and a high of 31. Saturday night, cloudy periods, chance of showers and a low of 18. Cloudy Sunday, chance of showers and a high of 33. Monday, cloudy, 70% chance of showers with a high of 23. Tuesday, mix of sun and cloud and a high of 27. Clouds moving back in Wednesday with a chance of showers, a high of 27. Plan your day with the hourly temperature forecast on Low & Body Shop Local Weather on the Steinbeck Online app. I'm Candace Dirksen.
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0: Many of us handle hard times better than good ones. We're almost more comfortable with struggle than with rest, with mourning rather than joy. Strange, isn't it? But Chuck Swindoll says there's a reason for that, and a remedy. Today on Insight for Living, Chuck shows us why God doesn't just want to heal your pain, He wants to transform it into something you'll carry forward with gratitude. Teaching from Esther chapter 9, Chuck titled his message, After the Ache, Celebrate.
1: When I read verses 17, 18, and 19, I read about a people who decided, let's name this day a day for a holiday. Let's call it Purim. All this annihilation of the enemy was done on the 13th day of the month Adar, and on the 14th day, they rested, of course. They made it a day of feasting and rejoicing. How appropriate. The Jews who were in Susa assembled on the 13th and the 14th day of the same month. They rested on the 15th day. Took them a little longer to kill their enemies. And they made it a day of feasting and rejoicing. How appropriate. How good. Therefore, the Jews of the rural areas who live in the rural towns make the 14th day of the month Adar a holiday for rejoicing and feasting and sending portions of food to one another. It reminds me of the spontaneous celebration that occurred shortly after Jamestown and Plymouth. When after enduring the bitterness of winter, the early forefathers of our great country decided to kill a few wild turkeys and in primitive kind of ovens to bake fine cakes and pies and to pull from the land some of the produce and from the sea some of the fish and have a feast to celebrate a giving of thanks to God for surviving the awful winters of the past. It wasn't official until the governor of Massachusetts made it official in their New England. But until then, it was a spontaneous celebration of praise. It was their Purim. Those in the old country said, you will never make it. You will regret it. And it was their thanksgiving to God for changing their sorrow into joy. It becomes official at verse 20, down through verse 28, and how significant these words appear. Mordecai, whom I believe wrote the book of Esther, recorded these events, and he sent letters to all the Jews who were in all the provinces of King Ahasuerus, both near and far. Now, take notice of several things in this present time. First of all, notice the date of the celebration. Obliging them to celebrate the 14th day of the month and the 15th day of the same month annually. So it was to be an annual holiday. Two holidays, really, the 13th and the 14th. Next, notice the reason for the holiday. Because on those days, the Jews rid themselves of their enemies. And it was a month which was turned for them from sorrow into gladness, from mourning into a holiday. You see, they had already planned who would be buried where and who would die and how. I mean, the families had perhaps rehearsed it in their mind over the dinner table. They knew it was coming until God intervened. And now they

was the very days when they would have been annihilated and exterminated. And they turned those days from sadness and mourning to rejoicing and celebration. It was to acknowledge the change of events. That's the reason for this time of celebration. Look at the expression of it. 22 continues. That they should make them days of feasting and rejoicing and sending portions of food to one another and gifts to the poor. This is all being written into the record. This is the way it will be for the Jews from henceforth. Then the name of the holiday. Thus the Jews undertook what they had started to do and what Mordecai had written to them. For Haman, the son of Hammedatha, the Agagite, the adversary of all the Jews, had schemed against them to destroy them and had cast Pur, that is the lot, to disturb them and to destroy them. And when it came to the king's attention, he commanded by letter that his wicked scheme, which he had devised against the Jews, should return on his own head, and that he and his son should be

for their descendants, for all who allied themselves with them. Look at this, so that they should not fail to mourn. No, to celebrate. To celebrate 2 days according to their regulation and according to their appointed time annually. Ask many people what the book of Esther represents. They will tell you it's a book of tragedy. Now, I don't read tragedy in Esther. They will tell you it's the early Holocaust. There's no Holocaust in Esther. There's a threat of a Holocaust. Do you know this is the only book the Jews can turn to find a roots for their holidays of Purim? Do you know when they still to this day read from the scrolls of Esther that little children and young adults and old alike, when the name Haman is mentioned, they pound on their desks and they pound on tables and even with shoes, they pound on pieces of wood, boo and hiss. And then others, when they announce Mordecai and Esther, they cheer and they shout voices with the voices of joy in honor of Esther. It's a reenactment of the story of triumph. It's called Purim. Look at 28. Here's the purpose. So these days were to be remembered and celebrated throughout every generation. And by the way, it's still going on. Every family, every province, and every city. And these days of Purim were not to fail from among the Jews, or their memory fade from their descendants. There it is. You know, in two or three generations, nobody would have remembered Purim. Oh, only a few. But it's like talking to today's generation about the difficulties of World War II. And they listen. They smile a bit or cock their head to the side, and they have no memory of what many of us call the Great War. You know, in another generation, Vietnam will just be a place on the map. There will be no memory. There will be no sense of anguish, no sadness over loss. Even the emotion would be gone if it weren't for the establishment of a celebration. You see, this is the reason many of us appreciate a return to Washington, D.C., a city of memorials and monuments. Don't you love going there? It is one city that has not considered monuments an extravagance. A number of years ago, my daughter and I jogged early one morning in Washington, D.C. It was in the summer. The sun was just coming up. And we ran from our hotel down to the Washington Monument and turned, and along the lagoon to the Lincoln Memorial, and then over and around the Jefferson Memorial, and then back down to the Vietnam Memorial. At each memorial, we slowed our pace, and we talked as we ran together. We rehearsed a bit of the life or a bit of the history that memorial represented. Memorials represent places to stand and to be quiet, to read and to reflect, and to pass on to the next generation the roots of a nation's heritage. They give the past significance because they give the past perspective. Men and women, one of my main fears of life and lifestyle where most of us live, is that we have so few memorials, so few monuments, even mental monuments. Life is lived in the fast lane. Quick decisions, quick money, fast action, strong competition. So little time spent stopping and recording and learning. Have you observed that a divorce can come and sweep across a family and break it and bruise it and life goes right on? That a young woman can get an abortion and those who know cluck their tongues, frown, shake their head, and life goes on. And she later regrets it with words she cannot even utter, but life goes on. And for another, there's a financial reversal and a business fails and life goes on. And still another, there's a death
or heartache.

or a scandal. And before long, it's swept up in the whirlwind of activity, and life goes on, and we're left with the anguish of a memory and so little perspective. You see, in order for there to be perspectives over these things, there must be monuments. There must be memorials. And they must be returned to and learned from and passed on. There must be the Purims in our lives without which we live rootless, fast-lane lives without much significance. And you know the worst part of all? Our children learn less than little, often nothing, from our failures, our brokenness, and our sorrows. If anything, they learn only to hate like we hated, and to get revenge like we sought to do, or simply to drink themselves to sleep like so many choose to do. In 29 through 32, at the end of the story, all of it is made official. Queen Esther steps in and writes with full authority along with Mordecai to confirm this letter about Purim. And then the letters are sent to all the Jews and all the provinces, according to verse 30. And they established those days of Purim at their appointed times, just as Mordecai the Jew and Queen Esther had established for them. And the command of Esther, this chapter concludes, establishes these customs for Purim, and it is written in the book. There's a memorial established. There's a holiday for reflection. And to this day, even little children, centuries removed from the days of Esther, take off their shoes and pound on desks to remember the name of Haman. And cheer to the top of their voice as they listen again to the name of Mordecai and the name of Esther. They still learn from the ancient scroll. What is all of this saying? How does it relate to our lives today, pray tell? Well, most of all, I think it's saying all of us, when looking back, can see sadness and remorse and nothing else unless perspective is provided. And I think it is saying unless we provide some kind of perspective, we will do nothing but sigh and grieve over our past. In light of that, I have a suggestion and I have a warning. My suggestion is this, that each one of us raise up memorials, mental monuments that turn tragedies into triumphs. Each one of us. That we raise up memorials to turn tragedies into triumphs. Webster says a monument is lasting evidence of something or someone notable. Webster defines memorial serving to preserve remembrance, a commemoration. Think back for a moment to the coming of the boll weevil. All of you are old enough to have a few crop failures, disasters. Think back. Have you built a monument to it? It may be too close and too raw for you to do it today, but don't spend the rest of your life licking your wounds over yesteryear, or you will experience a grim future. What did you learn from it? How did it turn in your life? You can't change it. It's over. Sure, you should have known better. Sure, I could leave you with all kinds of shame on the shoulds and woulds and oughts that I could lay on you, and you could lay on me. But what did you learn from it? You see, it's that's worth passing on to the next generation and the next. Here's the warning. Don't turn the memorial into a shrine. Isn't it strange those who travel in the land of Israel today are told this is a piece of wood from the cross? And this is a piece of wood from the cross. One cynic said, if I gathered up all the wood that was told me to be a piece of the cross, I could have built a battleship. Who cares about a piece of

wood from the cross. It isn't in existence. Who needs it? What I need is a memorial, and God's given it in the table, the bread and the cup. That's the memorial of the cross. And he left it as a legacy for people of faith. And every time we sit at the table, children are to understand, sweetheart, the bread represents the body. Honey, this piece of bread is for his body, which was given for. And the juice, this is represents his blood. This is a memorial. And we remember this because he died for us. But it isn't a place to worship. We don't worship the elements. We don't bow before the table where they're served. We worship the memory and the significance, the triumph of the cross. This is what makes Christmas so wonderful. See, the enemy would love that we just do nothing but keep it merry. Just Merry Christmas. The legend is told of the time Satan and his demons were having a Christmas party. As the demonic guests were preparing to depart, one grinned and said to Satan, "Merry Christmas, Your Majesty." At that, Satan replied with a growl, "Yes, keep it merry. If they ever get serious about it, we'll all be in trouble." Get serious about it. It is the birth of the baby. It is the coming of God. It is the intervention of God's presence. Get serious. It is the invitation to take him and own him as Lord, Master. Don't seek to find the site where he was crucified. Don't seek to locate the tomb from which he was raised. They've made them all into shrines. You need the Savior. Really, what I offer today is an answer to the ache of life. An answer to the Hamans whose shadows have crossed your lives, and to the would-have-been holocausts that would have devastated your existence. I suggest you make a memorial out of it. And the lessons you learned from it that have turned you into a person God wanted you to be, those are the things to pass on and on and on. I don't know what all of this says to anyone else, but it says a whale of a lot to me. It says, I'm grateful for a book that has recorded the whole story that hasn't quite yet ended. It will next time. But it's a story of triumph that grew out of tragedy. Ecstasy out of agony. Celebration out of an ache. When they nailed him on a cross, I imagine that night a lot of them got drunk. I'm sure they toasted one another with triumphal words. I'm sure the empty-headed fools that ran the government thought, another crazy gone from us. Finally got rid of that headache. In the eerie hours of the morning, 3 days later, there was the beginning of a celebration. And that's a message we return to every Easter because God gave us a memorial. My question to you is, how long will you stay at the ache and the heartache and the brokenness of your pain? When will it become for you a purim, a time to learn and to pass on the lessons, the beginning of the rest of your life? When? Let's bow together, shall we? Imagine for a moment stepping before the real tomb from which he was raised. Imagine looking into the distance and seeing the shadow of the real cross that the sands of time have not erased. The real scene. Now imagine standing before him whose hands are scarred, whose side was pierced. Are you real sure you have a relationship with him that will take you into and beyond eternity? Are you certain?

0: He is your God and Savior. He invites wise people to come to Him to this day, to see themselves in their sin and lostness and brokenness, and to come and join the company of the faithful, to come and adore Him.
1: Our Father, we realize that in life there are these events that occur that bring us a deep ache of heart. In fact, they break our hearts. They're hard to bear. They're hard to hear. They're hard to deal with. They're hard to recover from. But when we begin to get your perspective on these things, when we begin to see your hand at work, turning our heartaches into causes of celebration, we realize yet again that the life of faith pays off. Thank you for honoring your name, even through the midst of our trials. Thank you for a reminder that in the end, you win. Thank you, Father, for personalizing events in such special ways to make us realize that memorials can be built in places of monuments of misery or memories that break our hearts. Bring us back to those memorials from time to time, to strengthen our faith as we call to mind what you have done in turning curses and heartaches into causes of celebration and blessing. We thank you for all of this, and we claim these things today by faith in the name of Jesus Christ, our Lord and Master, our triumphant King. Amen.
2: Pain has a long memory, but as Chuck Swindoll reminded us today, God specializes in turning mourning into celebration, transforming the very day meant for destruction into a feast. 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
1: Not long ago, I had the privilege of sitting with a small group of young pastors, bright, eager, serious about their calling, and they came loaded with questions. I loved it. One of them leaned forward and asked me something I've been asked 100 times. But it never gets old. He said, "Chuck, how do I quicken the hearts of my congregation in a world that spends more time staring into a cell phone than reading a Bible?" I smiled, because I've been waiting my whole life for that question. Stick to the Word. That's it. That's the answer. Don't chase trends. Don't craft clever self-help messages dressed up in religious language. Don't try to out-entertain the entertainment world. You'll lose that race every single time. Just open your Bible, tell your people who God is, let the text speak, and I promise you, you will never, ever want for an audience. His Word is inexhaustible. His character is genuinely, breathtakingly awesome. And I mean that in the purest sense of the word. Not a hashtag, not a throwaway adjective. Awesome. There is simply no one like Jesus. Here's something you may not know. Insight for Living reaches a remarkable number of pastors. We train them. We resource them. We come alongside them in their calling. And when you impact a pastor, you impact a congregation. When you impact a congregation, the ripple effect spreads through families and then through generations. That's not a small thing. That's a legacy. As June 30th

0: approaches, I want to invite you to invest in the next generation of cross-proclaimers. Your gift doesn't reach just one person. It reaches a pastor who reaches hundreds, who raise up families, who carry the message forward long after you and I are gone. What are you waiting for? Let's invest together. The cross we proclaim is worth every penny.
1: 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I'm Bill Meyer. 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
2: Skies are clearing up late this evening, an overnight low of 15. Sunshine expected for Saturday and a high of 31. Saturday night, cloudy periods, chance of showers and a low of 18. Cloudy Sunday, chance of showers and a high of 33. Monday, cloudy, 70% chance of showers with a high of 23. Tuesday, mix of sun and cloud and a high of 27. Clouds moving back in Wednesday with a chance of showers, a high of 27. Plan your day with the hourly temperature forecast on Low and Body Shop Local Weather on the Steinbeck Online app. I'm Candace Dirksen.
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4: And so it starts with prayer, and one of the challenges in that is simply the question of, do you know your neighbor's names to be able to pray for them?
5: Well, we live in a world that seems more connected than ever, but more and more people feel more isolated. And what is that about, and what can we do? Today on Focus on the Family with Jim Daly, we'll explore creative ways that you can help combat loneliness right in your own front or backyard. Thanks for joining us. I'm John Fuller.
6: It is so true, John. We are connected. I think my phone starts buzzing like right at 6 a.m. Yeah. And it just keeps going. Mm-hmm. And some of it's just, you know, the typical robo stuff. But, you know, it's just a well-connected world, but a super lonely world at the same time. We're not connected in kind of healthy ways necessarily. Right. You know, we've discussed the recent U.S. Surgeon General's report on the show before, and the results were sobering. 1 in 2 Americans report feeling some level of loneliness. 1 in 2. Hmm. Anybody a mathematician? That's 50%. And the numbers get even more personal when you look at our neighborhoods. According to Pew Research, about 57% of Americans know at least some of their neighbors. But here's the surprising part. Over half of those people say they've never had a meaningful interaction with their neighbors. Even more concerning, 17% of Americans say they don't know a single neighbor. And if you're under 30 years old, that number jumps to 27%. And that's the point we're trying to make today. What a great opportunity for the church to be the church. And today on the program, we're going to talk about something simple but incredibly powerful, how we can build community right where we're at.
5: And to help us really figure this out, we have Jeff Dillon and Ty Denenbring with us in the studio. They came down from Northern Colorado. They each are married with 5 children each, and our gallery right now has
6: full.
5: the entire family of both of these guys. It's great.
7: Yep.
5: They have a book called Party in the Front, Overcome Loneliness and Build Community Right Where You Are.
6: Jeff and Ty, welcome to Focus on the Family.
7: Thank
6: you guys came down on wagon train. Came down from the north, they did.
7: That's right.
6: Here we are.
7: Oregon Trail.
6: You got your kids and your family. Yeah. That's great. Yeah. Probably 100 years ago, that was kind of it. But we're not there. Here we are today.
7: That's right.
6: You know, the front cover of your book is interesting. And for the viewers, you can see that there. But for the listeners, it's, I think it's a Scottish, what is it?
7: Yeah,
6: it's a Scottish Highland cow.
7: Mm-hmm. Yeah.
6: It looks like it's got a backward mullet,
7: exactly.
6: Along with flat horns, not a Texas longhorn, but kind of straight out. Now, that definitely gets your attention, but why? Why is it on the cover of your book, Party in the Front?
8: Jeff, you want to take a stab at it?
7: Yeah, well, so the Highland has kind of become our mascot, and part of it is that reverse mullet. You know, it's the business in the back, party in the front. The Highland very much has the hairdo that represents this party in the front concept. But as we were writing the book, we realized that this cow kind of became our unofficial mascot. And I think that was because we realized, in fact, Ty was on a trip with your family, actually at an Airbnb.
8: Yep.
7: And saw like a piece of artwork

0: of a Highland. Like they're becoming this thing that, yeah, everybody has hanging on their walls. And it's amazing to me because they're kind of goofy looking.
1: Oh, you know? I think they're like, cute. My wife would want me to say she thinks they're really cute.
0: They're very cute, but they're kind of messy. You know, the hair's all over their face, but that's what makes them unique. And so this whole idea of...
1: Kind of like a teenager.
0: Yeah, yeah, exactly. This whole idea of building community where you are. It just really started to represent this idea of party in the front that you don't have to be something special. You don't have to be all put together to reach the people around you, to be a blessing to your neighbors. You just have to be who God made you to be and be authentic. And so the Highland became our mascot.
1: Yeah, that's good. It's a good theme. Jeff, a few years ago, your family moved into a house. You called it, you were like on an eyebrow.
0: Yeah.
1: I love the descriptions in this book.
2: It's a cow.
1: You live on an eyebrow. What does it mean to live on an eyebrow?
0: So this has become a whole debate, and maybe you guys can help solve this.
1: I doubt it. I don't think we can help them.
0: Everywhere we go to talk about this book, people want to talk about that. It's like, it's not an eyebrow. It's an apron. It's a this or a that.
1: I live on a mustache.
0: Yeah, okay, there you go. Yeah, that's great. It's very curvy. But, you know, it's this separate street off the main street that kind of comes into our neighborhood. And what that allowed us to do was all of a sudden when we moved into this new home, our kids wanted to play in the front instead of the back. So because we've got this great street to ride bikes on and they do chalk art and we're always playing in the front. And as we made that shift, we realized we were meeting all of our neighbors because we're always in the front. And so when Ty came to me about this idea of party in the front, I was like, oh, that's what we're living. We're figuring
1: now,
0: that out.
1: Where is mom in this conversation going, hey, there's too many cars going by.
0: Right. And that's where the apron or the eyebrow, I actually asked ChatGPT, what is it supposed to be, apron or eyebrow? And ChatGPT, which is dangerous, said, you're close, but neither of those things are actual terms.
1: Yeah,
0: and
1: making this up as we go.
0: Side street.
2: So kind of like a cul-de-sac situation where there's not through traffic.
0: Exactly. Okay. So it's much safer. But yeah, I think sometimes, especially when our kids were a little bit younger, we had to be careful that they were staying in the right place. But what's cool is our neighbors started to learn that that's where our kids were going to be. And so they drive slow. They learned all our kids' names. All of a sudden, the neighborhood started to recognize, like, watch out for the Dylan kids because they're out there and they're friends. And it's become just the place to party.
1: Does that neighborhood have, did it have other kids your age? So it was a bigger group than just your kids?
0: So when we first moved in, it's changed. When we first moved in, it was a lot of older folks and empty nesters. But it's starting to kind of change over. Yeah. But I think our presence there, that's where, I mean, people will still stop by. And I had a lady the other day stop by and said, now, do you run a daycare here?
1: Oh, she like, with no. the HOA?
0: Yeah. I think so.
1: That person.
0: Exactly. Yeah. I was like, no, these are all mine. These are all my kids. But the folks, especially the older folks in our neighborhood, love seeing our kids out there, meeting them, learning their names. And it's amazing the way that's built community just by being out there. Let me ask you,
1: in the book, you've identified some hindrances to living in community. I think it's the biggest problem we have. You know, we're isolated. Most of us, you hit the garage door button and you go in. And to that data I mentioned at the beginning, we don't know our neighbors. 58% don't know a neighbor. Mm-hmm. I mean, that's amazing. Yeah. But we're isolated. We're in with our computers. We're doing our thing. We may be busy parents. And the kids may just be coming in and out. If you're the only one on the block with kids, we were like that. Mm-hmm. They didn't have a reason to be at other people's homes, you know, and there were no kids coming to our house because we were the only ones there with kids. But there is a deep need. We're created for a relationship. God himself said, I'm creating you for a relationship with me.
0: Right.
1: That's how important relationship is. But in that context, I guess you call them party fouls,
0: right?
1: Which is funny. What's a party foul when it comes to relationship?
3: Yeah. I mean, I think we all know the people at a party that say the wrong things, you know, just kind of a buzzkill for everybody. And, but so, you know, in the book, we mentioned things like busyness and political divide and racial tension, all these things. And, so trying to navigate those things. But, Jeff, what do you want to add about that?
1: What do you think, Jeff? Yeah. Party kill.
0: Right. Exactly. Yeah. I'm the party foul guy. I mean, I think the reality is there are things in our culture today that make this idea of building community and knowing our neighbors harder.
1: Yeah.
0: I think it's always been hard going back to Genesis 3 in the fall. And we talk about that in the book. But I do think our culture, you know, specifically thinking about politics, you know, we started writing this book, I think, 2022 and, you know, as midterm elections were starting to heat up. And it was just so apparent how divided even our neighborhoods have become over politics. And it's like, you can see the conservative part of the neighborhood and the more liberal side of the neighborhood. And it's like, man, there's just no interaction between the two. And it really started to grieve me that we were allowing something like that to become a barrier to community and to relationship. And so I do think some of those things in our culture have gotten worse in recent years.
1: Oh yeah.
0: And I think our biggest thing in the book is we don't have a lot of answers. Unfortunately, we didn't solve the political divide and party in the front, but we need to be aware of those things, I think, as Christians, and then recognize how in our own lives, in our own hearts, those things can become barriers for us.
1: No, it's funny. We, in our neighborhood, so right across the street from me is a former admiral in the Navy. He was the commander of an aircraft carrier, Rick. Rick listened. So, hey, Rick, if you're listening, there you go. But every house on our street has an American flag out in it. And yeah, people come to our neighborhood and they say, is this like an HOA requirement? I said, no, actually, it's everybody's, you know, individual decision. But I mean, literally the 20 houses along our strip, everybody's got a flag.
3: Like, wow. Did we miss the parade, like, or what's going on?
1: We would probably not be welcomed in Portland. I don't know. Yeah, I'm just saying, yeah, people in Portland can send me a note, but yeah, I just think you wouldn't find that block in Portland with, you know, even the characters on it. But, you know, being sensitive to people that may not be into it is okay. But that block is definitely committed to this country.
0: Yeah. Well, and I think that's a beautiful thing. I'm all for American flags. You know, I think that's a great thing. And I think there was a time where most people had those flags, an American flag hanging in front of the
1: like
0: yard.
1: World War II.
0: And it was a sign of unity, right? Yeah. It was a sign of togetherness, exactly. After 9/11, I remember everybody went out and got a flag. Mm-hmm. And yet now you see less and less flags, but more and more political signs.
1: Yeah.
0: And I just think that says a lot about where we are as a culture.
1: So true.
2: And just keeping with that topic, Jeff, how do I navigate that? So let's just say I have neighbors with some of the signs and I would not personally agree with them. What do I do to break down the barrier?
1: Firecrackers.
2: How do I?
1: You're going to be serious. I
2: could
1: know.
2: Be
1: I'm
2: a
1: sorry.
2: Provocateur.
1: Yeah, right, sorry. Exactly. Are those legal? I don't know.
0: I just go in right in with an argument. Just try to convince them that they're wrong. No, you know, it's hard. And, you know, we all have our views on politics, and I don't think that's a wrong thing. And I think as Christians, we need to vote and be involved and speak up. So we're certainly not saying you shouldn't do that, but I think
1: wisdom has to draw people in.
0: Yeah, exactly. And I think it's like, what do you start with?
1: Yeah.
0: Right? What do you start with?
1: Yes.
0: And there's something about putting a political sign in your front yard that becomes the first thing some of your neighbors might know about you. And the problem in our culture, I mean, depending on where you live, but where we live, I feel like it's pretty well divided. It's like almost like putting up a barrier for 50% of your neighborhood as soon as you do that, you know, depending on what the sign is.
1: Yeah, that's
0: true. And I think it's like, I don't want my first impression, my first introduction to my neighbors to be about who I'm voting for. I want it to be about Jesus. I want it to be about who I am. I want them to know that I love them. And then, you know, down the road, maybe we'll get into the politics and why I believe what I believe. But what do we lead with and what's out in front?
1: It's kind of interesting. I hadn't thought about that. But, you know, the Oscars that a while back aired, and I was thinking, you know, do they need to make it political all the time? And it turns off this 50%, you know, faith, for the most part, faith people that don't agree with Hollywood values, right? Yep. But they get up there and they talk about those things, and we're saying, hey, just tell me who the best picture is, really.
0: Yeah.
1: But it's the same thing in the opposite direction.
0: Right.
1: Be careful what you're projecting. And it's nice to have that mirror sometimes to say, oh, how am I coming across? Am I doing something that's like that? So that's good. You shared a story of a couple named John and Kristen. I think the story gets right at the heart of fear or vulnerability. What happened with them? Why did it catch your attention?
3: Well, it was a couple that was living right next to a widow. She was a widow, right?
0: Mm-hmm.
3: It was a gal that was really struggling, and she was kind of the black sheep of the neighborhood. And I think as this couple moved next to her, they heard the stories from everyone, like, beware, you know? And they were gentle and kind to her, and eventually she opened up and told them her story, and it was heartbreaking. Just being gentle and kind to her, it just really broke down the barriers, and they got to know the true neighbor and began to love her, and just the relationship formed. But you know, we all judge people next to us at times, and I think they were just really encouraged by the ways that she was vulnerable and opened up.

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1: Financial Moments with Tom Copeland.
2: There is a big difference between a secular perspective as opposed to a biblical perspective on money and material things. For example, most people believe that they own their material resources and therefore they can spend their money as they wish, often on selfish desires. However, the absolute truth is that we are managing money and material things that God has entrusted to us while we are here on earth, and a split second after you die, you will realize that you are not an owner, but you're just a steward of God's resources. Ecclesiastes 5:15 states, "Naked a man comes from his mother's womb, and as he comes, so he departs. He takes nothing from his labor that he can carry in his hand." On the other hand, the biblical perspective is to acknowledge in your heart and mind that God owns everything, and to look to God and His Word as to how you should use His money. Haggai 2:8 says, "The silver is mine and the gold is mine, declares the Lord Almighty." To learn more, check out CopelandFinancialMinistries.org.
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4: You use the acronym BLESS, B-L-E-S-S. I do want to run through this. So what's the B for?
5: Begin with prayer. So we think the first step, again, for us as Christians, we wrote this as Christians, is very gospel-centric because we believe that's really the only answer, ultimately, to the breakdown in relationship and community that we have. And so it starts with prayer. And one of the challenges in that is simply the question of, do you know your neighbor's names to be able to pray for them? And so we have a couple ideas that we put in the book, and one of them is just kind of making a map, you know, just draw a little map or print a Google Maps out of your neighborhood and just start writing people's names of where they live. And, you know, as I've thought about that and done that, I've realized, man, there's people that live three houses down. I don't know their names, right? Mm-hmm. And so it really challenges you. I want to learn people's names, learn something about them that I can begin praying for them. So we really believe that's the first step, is just praying. And we believe God, you know, as you do that, starts to give you a heart for those people around you.
4: Yeah, it's so good. And what's the L in blessing your neighbor?
6: Is just to listen.
4: Yeah. Just, that sounds so easy.
6: Yeah. Well, and right.
5: I think so much harder than it.
4: Have you heard the story from Bob?
6: But I think, I forget what the stat is, but it's like 80 or 90% of people think they're good listeners. And, you know, I think.
4: and good husbands and all the rest.
6: And then the other stat is like we actually only can retain about 40% of what we hear.
4: Yeah.
6: So
4: that's high.
6: There's a little bit of a disconnect there.
4: I don't think John would say that about me.
6: What'd you say?
4: 40%. Yeah, exactly.
5: There you go.
4: I thought so. So listen, and then we move to the E, not to ping pong between you guys, but what's the E?
5: That's great. So E is a fun one. It's eat together, right? And we believe that one of the best ways to bring people together is food.
4: And your wife, Becca, especially likes that.
5: Becca's amazing. So our neighborhood really began to transform. That's right.

0: can as normal. And people walking by, kids walking by, could just grab a popsicle. Regardless of age, people were grabbing popsicles. And all of a sudden, after we did that a few times, we realized, like, we're having a party out here. It's a popsicle party. It was so simple. But we started to meet people and make connections. And that has grown to the point now where in the summer, we do a couple of community nights where over 100 people will come. Wow. And we've got food trucks that come. And people,
1: food trucks? You went from popsicles?
0: Yes. I mean, it's amazing.
1: This is why people don't do this.
0: Yeah, exactly. And that's not for everyone. You don't have to go that far. But that's what the Lord's done with just a simple idea of popsicles in the front and blessing people and being available. Yeah, yeah, exactly.
1: That's the point. I mean, it's good to have fun with your representation of Scripture and the gospel, right? Yeah. If you're just reinforcing the stereotype that you're closed and you never say hi to your neighbor and you're grumpy, that's not very good for the gospel.
2: Right. Totally. Yeah. Right. Trying to be winsome and approachable. Yeah.
1: Okay. So what's the S? The first of the S's.
2: Serve is the first S. Scripture has a lot to say about that. 1 John 4:7 says, "Beloved, let us love one another, for love is from God. And whoever loves has been born of God and knows God. Anyone who does not love does not know God, because God is love." And yeah, I think just trying to not be selfish and to be inward with our homes and using our homes as a tool for not isolation, but actually to serve others.
1: Facilitate relationship.
2: Mm-hmm, for sure.
1: No, I so like that. You know, it's interesting because when you push the pedal on love, you're not abandoning truth, but so many people in the Christian community, and you know this being a pastor, they'll say, yeah, you just can't be love.
2: Yeah.
1: And I get it, but that scripture just said, you better be emphasizing the love of God for people. Yeah. That's like, it's clearly what it just said. But I am shocked at how many people will turn and say, yeah, that's all good, but you better be about truth too. Of course. Yeah. But you better not forget love in the pursuit of truth, right? Yes. Let me ask you, you had a comment about Grampy Don.
0: Yes.
1: Now, when I first read that, I didn't know I was dyslexic. I read it as Grumpy Dan.
0: Yeah. Grumpy Dan, yeah. That's a different character. That's for the next book.
1: Other grandpa.
0: That's right.
1: But tell me about good old Grampy Don.
0: Yeah, so that's my dad's dad, and he was a World War II veteran. He actually was a paratrooper in World War II, jumped into France, and had, you know, the battle scars from shrapnel hitting him and on his arms, and one of those guys that just had incredible stories. We were also all kind of terrified of him as a kid because he was kind of grumpy sometimes, understandably, with some of the things he had lived through. Yeah. But every time we would go, they lived in a small town in Northern Colorado, and we'd go to their house, beautiful old kind of Victorian style house. And he was always sitting on this old yellow kind of rusty front porch swing. And we'd love sitting on there with him, you know, and playing around, see if we could fling ourselves off. Exactly.
1: Yeah.
0: But Grampy Don, every time you'd pull up to the house, he was just sitting there. And as I got older, I started to pay attention to how he knew all the people in the neighborhood. You know, people would come by, hey, Don. He knew their names and he'd just wave. He wasn't a real talkative guy, but he just knew people. And some of the stories he could tell about what was happening in the neighborhood. And I remember he could say things about the school. The school was just down the road. They're doing a project down there. And I realized that Grampy Don had become this known person in the neighborhood and made all these connections simply by being available, being out front, just on the front porch.
1: Yeah.
0: He wasn't making a big show of it. He didn't even have a cooler of popsicles. He wasn't a big popsicle guy, I don't think. But he was just available, and it really gave him an opportunity to know people and to be known.
1: Yeah. You know, I was interviewing an African-American historian, and he was saying to me that one of the big changes, particularly in neighborhoods, predominantly African-American neighborhoods, is there's no more grandpas sitting on the porches.
0: Yeah.
1: And it used to be his recollection when he was growing up as a child, those are the guys that kept you in line.
0: Yeah.
1: And that's true. I don't care what the color of your skin is. That's so true of the old days.
0: Right.
1: You know, families sat out on the porch. And when little Junior you know, the next door neighbor's kid was acting out, throwing rocks at people. Yeah. Hey. Yeah. Have you come over, yep. right? What are you doing? You don't do that. Okay, I'll tell your mother. Okay, I won't do it anymore, right?
0: Yep.
1: That's what he's talking about, that there was a reinforcement of neighborhood values, good values, that how we treat people, how we communicate with people. Right. That's just absent today, again, in all neighborhoods. That's your point with your book, right? Part

0: in the front.
1: Well, and it's just, it can be so simple. And I think that's the message that we want to share as much as anything is, you know, one of the things we say in the book and kind of just a line we use a lot is community is possible and community is powerful. And just this idea that it doesn't take this huge thing. You don't have to do the big neighborhood gathering, but just be present. Just be out front with a cup of coffee. God will use that to make connections with the people around you.
0: And I guess the, you know, here at the end, the one question is, why do we not see that? That should be as obvious as, you know, our family and spending time with family to be out there, to be engaged in our neighborhood. They're the people right next door.
2: Right.
0: Why is it so hard to do it?
2: Well, we live in a Genesis 3 world, as we kind of talk about in the Christian circles, and that means we're fallen people. And with that came the sin and the shame and the guilt. You know, so now things are just exaggerated. And so I think that people are tired and people are hiding, just like Adam and Eve were hiding. And so people are also tired of hiding, you know? And so we, you know, I think that without Jesus, we would not feel the freedom to go party out in front. Yeah, I mean, you think about, it's kind of funny, but like naked and unashamed. Like, obviously we wouldn't party naked and unashamed right now.
0: Let's hope
2: like,
1: no, that's frowned
2: upon. But a little frowned upon. But when you think about what Jesus actually does for us and gives us the boldness to be open with who we really are and to be our authentic selves, I think that's what we're missing in our culture.
0: Let me ask you right at the end here. You have something called Jeff and Ty's Front Porch Challenge. Mm-hmm. What is this right at the end?
1: Yeah, we really wanted to make this highly practical for people because the last thing we want is for people to read this book and just feel overwhelmed. Like, we can't do
0: another
1: this,
0: thing
1: know?
0: To do.
1: I'm not an extrovert or whatever. And so we wanted to make it really practical. So this front porch challenge is very simple. We encourage people to sit on their front porch or their stoop, whatever it is, for 5 nights in a row. For at least 15 minutes without their phone.
0: And now, in that's Colorado, the spring part. Or summer works better.
1: Yes, exactly. Yeah. That
0: I mean,
1: is
0: it
1: true.
0: Could be 20 below. We're not telling you to go out there and freeze.
1: Exactly. Yeah, this definitely
0: weather
1: could
0: permitting.
1: Be weather. Exactly. Weather dependent. But just this idea of being present and being open to any interactions that happen. And we've talked to people that live in an apartment or a condo. You know, it might look different based on where you live, but just be out front 5 nights in a row for 15 minutes without your phone, without your AirPods in. I love listening to podcasts, you know, here we are doing a podcast, but I think it's so important to just be present and available for conversations. So we want to encourage people to give that a shot.
0: That's good. That's really good. You know, one thing, remember the guest we had from Aurora, Colorado, and they had a tic-tac-toe diagram.
1: There you go.
0: And this was born out of a mayor who went to a mayor's breakfast and said, hey, could you Christians do the love your neighbor thing? And the pastors in the audience were really embarrassed.
1: Yeah.
0: And they developed this and they just said, put a tic-tac-toe on your fridge and start to learn the names of the houses around you, you being the center of the tic-tac-toe, and just learn the names and start praying for those people and then start reaching out to those people. Same kind of concept.
1: So good.
0: And they ended up touching like 275,000 people in the communities of Aurora. Okay. By doing that. Isn't that crazy?
2: So,
0: and people were prayed for that had cancer. People were helped that needed help with, you know, practical things like beds and other things. It ended up being big ministry. And that's really what you're talking about. Just start small, but get to know people. Yeah. The Lord would want you to do that. Thanks for being with us. This has been great.
1: Thank you,
0: really
1: guys.
0: Fun.
1: Thank great conversation.
0: Much. And let me turn to the listener. If you want to strengthen the community around you, which should be a desire for all of us as Christians, I want to recommend you get a copy of Jeff and Ty's book, Party in the Front, Overcome Loneliness and Build Community Right Where You Are. Get a hold of us at Focus on the Family Canada to order that resource today. And let me extend the front porch of Focus to you this summer while you're out and about. We've got a great welcome center. We'd love to have you come and enjoy that. Kids can come. We've got a lot to do for kids, including a great big slide. Mm-hmm. I have gone down that one time. I shot out the bottom. It was pretty fun, but man,
3: sorry we didn't get video of that.
0: But ice cream and all kinds of good stuff there. So come and enjoy it. That's our porch to you.
3: Mm-hmm. Yeah. Donate and get your copy of Party in the Front when you call 800, the letter A in the word family, 800-232-6459, or get all the details, including ways you can connect with us on our front porch, our welcome center here in the U.S. at focusonthefamily.ca. And coming up Monday, you'll hear one mom's story